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We are right here with you. Thank you for making the choice to listen local to the music mix that you love.

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1: I was born and raised down in Alabama on a farm way back up in the woods. I was so ragged, folks used to call me Patches.

One day a strong rain came, washed all the crops away. And at the age of 13, I felt like I was turning the weight of the whole world on my shoulders. Mama knew what I was going through.

My daddy had been sick for a long time, flat on his back. And every evening after we finished our chores and had some dinner, we'd all go run into Papa's room, try to make him feel a little bit better. Now this day I remember just like it was yesterday. We were all gathered in Papa's room, when all of a sudden he had that pain in his chest again, pain that I was too young to understand. Papa had been suffering with a heart attack. Mama rushed all of us out of the room into the hallway, and there we stayed for about 15, 20 minutes. Then I heard a call out to me. Patches. Patches, boy, you better come on in here. Your daddy wants to see you. I went running to Papa's room, and there he lay there with tears in his eyes. Ain't never seen my daddy cry before. He put his hands on my shoulders and said, Patches, boy, the hammer of life done beat your poor daddy down to the ground. And I ain't got nobody to help your ma with the youngers. So, son, I want you to promise me you're gonna help your ma much as you can when your daddy has to leave here. But right then, I said, Pa, I'm gonna do my best. But little did I know back then, like I know now, trying to climb life's mountain, searching for a top where there ain't no top, sometimes you get a little frustrated. Don't

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1: I'm Greg Bell, and we open with a pre-Johnny Dollar Bob Bailey, instead playing a mutual radio detective. Then later, we make our weekly visit to Valley Springs for Mary Foster, the editor's daughter. Well, Robert Bainter Bailey was born in northern Ohio in Toledo. And after doing a bit of radio in Chicago, he moved to Hollywood, planning to be a movie star. He landed some supporting roles in a few war-themed pictures, including Wing and a Prayer, Eve of St. Mark, and Sunday Dinner for a Soldier. His best-known pictures, though, were a couple 1943 Laurel and Hardy-led comedies, Jitterbugs and The Dancing Masters. While visually he was somewhat plain-looking, skinny, and of average height, he possessed a tremendous voice, and that proved to be his meal ticket. In this episode, he'll be joined by Francis Robinson as Brooksy, with Jane Webb as Rachel, William Conrad as Joe, Tony Barrett as Silvio, Joe Duvall as Simpson, and Clayton Post as Dimitro. It's from September 12th, 1949.

0: Standard of California, on behalf of independent Chevron gas stations and Standard stations throughout the West, invites you to Let George Do It. Valley Sunset, another adventure of George Valentine.
1: Personal notice, changes my stock and trade. 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Write full details.
2: Dear Mr. Valentine, I mustn't let anyone know that I'm writing to you. But they're all busy repairing one of the winery trucks tonight, and I've sneaked off to the safety of my childhood dollhouse. They say that some people can feel death like dogs can or coyotes. Well, I know that my uncle will die sooner or later. But what if my own brother should kill him? Or if he should kill my brother? Mr. Valentine, it's like when the dust lies on the grapevine so thick you can't tell what's underneath, whether there's ripening fruit or a rattlesnake asleep in the hot shade.
3: But there is something horrible that I can't find out alone. Because after all, I am only a prisoner in this strange world. And it's signed Rachel Agajanik.
4: Uh-huh. Any address, Brooksy?
3: Yeah, well, let's see. It's on the back with a little map. The closest city is Fresno, I guess.
4: Uh-huh.
3: 60 or 70 miles, care of Valley Sunset Wineries.
4: Because after all, I am only a prisoner in this strange world. Uh-huh. Valley Sunset.

0: Sunset? Valley Sunset? What do you expect out of Hades, my friend? Road signs?
1: Hades?
0: Sure. Whose hinges it is hotter than.
1: Yeah. Now, look, I'm sorry I flagged you down.

0: Oh, hello.
1: On a day like today, you look better than a cold beer.
0: Yes, well, get your foot off the brass rail.
1: What's the matter? Haven't I got time to say any more before your boyfriend hits me?
2: Okay, smart boy. Just cool off and tell us where we are, huh?
1: The world, United States, heaven, valley sunset.
0: What?
1: The Gajanik property. You've been on it for the last 5 miles.
0: Yeah, but we haven't seen the winery or the ranch house or...
1: You won't for another 5 miles straight ahead.
2: Oh, I see. A small-type farm.
1: Yes, indeed. The kingdom of limbo. Irrigated by the sweat of man. Dedicated to the sweat of the grape.
0: Do you ever make sense?
1: But of course not. I'm a poet. My name is Agajnik.
2: Well, Mr. Agajnik, huh?
1: It's a common name. Lots of us around.
0: Mr. Agajnik, aren't there any, muses right here on your ranch?
1: Women? Yes. Exact

0: My childhood is past me, Mr. Valentine. I'm not like other girls. I had to make you think I was a woman to get you here. I had to make you realize my awful plight.
1: Yes, your awful plight. Now look, Rachel, you said you were a prisoner. And what do we find? You live in a beautiful house. You've got one of the finest record collections I've ever seen.
0: But nobody comes to the house.
1: The dress you have on is at least Saks Fifth Avenue.
0: But I don't like the color. I didn't pick it out. It isn't proper for a girl my age.
2: Who says so?
0: That's the way it was in his old country, I guess. He picks out everything for everybody.
1: He?
0: Joseph, the oldest, the head of the family.
1: Oh, the old-fashioned patriarch, huh?
0: My uncle, Mr. Valentine.
2: Oh, now, don't tell me Joseph has black hair and is tall and has a crooked smile.
0: No, that's my Uncle Silvio Agaginic.
2: Silvio?
1: Wouldn't you know, the poet.
0: He is a poet. Or at least he had a poem published once. Uncle Joseph is awfully proud of him.
1: Yeah, well, Rachel, if...
0: Silvio does lots of things. He doesn't waste his time on the farm. And you know, he's the only one who ever pays any attention to me. He's a romantic kind of person. Sort of exciting, don't you think?
1: Yeah, now look, you said your uncle was going to kill your brother or vice versa.
0: Uncle Joseph and my brother Dimitro.
1: But you haven't said...
0: And Dimitro's different, too. He never talks. He just works. And he hates. And he went to agricultural college.
1: He what? Oh, never mind. Why? What's happened that makes you think all this?
0: The way they've looked at each other the past few days. Dimitro and Joseph and poor Silvio... It's nothing definite, Mr. Valentine, but I feel it.
1: Wait, look,
0: and
1: Rachel.
0: And it feels horrible. It does. I'm not inventing it. I'm not lying. I don't want it to be there. It's like my music, Mr. Valentine. That record was Debussy, and it's wonderful. I love it. But I don't want to now. Listen. This is the only record like this I've got. I want to go swimming in the irrigation ditches like the other kids around here do. I want to see a football game at the Union High School. I want to be like the other children.
3: Rachel!
0: Joseph! No, don't! Uncle Joseph, please, please, don't!
3: It is not good music.
0: Oh, Uncle.
3: You know it yourself, Rachel. Now stop sounding like a circus organ in a rainstorm.
2: I can't say that I blame her, Mr.
3: Young Gashin. Ladies are not talking to strangers.
1: Oh, for the love of heaven.
3: And strangers are not talking to young ladies. Now get out of here, Rachel. Get out.
0: All right, Uncle. Yes.
3: That is a good pigeon.
1: So you're Joe Agaginic, huh?
3: Yeah.
1: The big boss.
3: The big fist. The biggest fist that ever threw a 10-gallon cask. Who are you? The name. You talk to the girl. Why?
1: Take it easy, Marty Joe. Just relax. We're here asking questions because, well, I'm a writer.
3: You're a what?
1: Yeah, sure, that's it. I'm interested in wineries, that's all.
3: Joe Agaginic, a fool, no? A writer, huh? A real writer.
1: Well, I'm just a...
3: Valley Sunset has never been honored before, Mr...
1: Valentine, this is Miss Brooks.
3: Forgive my overalls. So much dirt in the hands is bad, dirt in the eyes is worse, but... A little dirt in the soul is good, huh? Don't you think?
2: Come again?
3: Yeah, there is music, Mr. Valentine. Music inside of a man who lifts the dirt and tends the vines. This is something to write about.
1: Yeah, I can imagine.
3: I will show you the poem. I will show you the poem in the magazine of my boy, my own boy.
2: Your boy?
3: Silvio, my baby brother. Yes, my very baby brother. I raised from a baby. Yeah. These others, they were the name, but they are nothing. What's the matter? You think I am crazy, old farmer?
1: Oh, no, I don't, Joe.
3: Well, then you stay. You will visit the Valley Sunset, huh?
1: You sure we wouldn't be in the way, Joe? You sure there's nothing else special going on?
3: What is important in life, Mr. Valentine? Death? No. Beauty. Who cares about anything else? You will stay, huh?
1: Mr. Agaginic, you couldn't keep us away.
3: But the first one thing to show you. The poem here. My Silvio's poem. You can tell me. You are a writer.
2: Let me see it, George.
3: He has had everything, Silvio. There must be someone to say these things that I feel, that the earth feels.
4: Nuts. I'll show you how the earth feels.
1: Hey, wait a minute.
3: Silvio. Let me smell your breath.
4: Oh, dry up, grandmother. I just don't want them to know how bad it is, that's all.
2: Well, you don't have to.
4: Yes, yes, I do. Yes, I do, Goddess, I do. It stinks. I'm smart enough to know that, but I'm also smart enough to be pretty good at cards and pretty good at women and pretty good...
3: No, no, please, Silvio. Excuse him, excuse him.
4: Excuse me? Why should anybody excuse me? Who excuses you? Do you know what this old woman did this morning, Mr. Valentine? He fixed it so I can't leave it.
3: Be quiet! Be quiet. Young people must be guarded from trouble.
4: Trouble! Trouble! That's the funny part, Mr. Valentine. It's he who's in trouble.
3: Silvio.
4: Sure. Sure. The little man is out there now, big brother. He's waiting in his car to see you.
3: Why did not you say so? Excuse me, please.
4: Look at the lion run. Look at him. And oh, for a man not 5 feet tall, without any hair and a pale, freckled face.
1: Suppose you clear that up, Buster. Who is the little man? What's going on here? What kind of trouble is Joe in?
4: How should I know, Ryder? I'm just baby brother. I don't know any little man who carries a gun.
1: Hey, look, your name is Dimitro, isn't it?
5: Yes, of course, Mr. Valentine, but I'm busy right now. My uncle goes to town on Mondays, and I've got to see him first.
2: Joseph? Well, I think he's talking to some man outside.
5: I don't care. I've got to see him first.
1: Well, it's just that Silvio suggests...
5: Silvio's a loafer. He doesn't know a wine vat from a pickle barrel. Only, why don't you two tell the truth? You're not interested in wineries. You're interested in us.
1: Look, all we want...
5: Sure, sure, I know. You're friends of Rachel's. Okay. Well, I'm not afraid to tell you what's going on. Joe sold some property.
2: Oh? Well, what's that got to
5: do? Family property. It belongs to all of us. It's like selling a hand. Only a few days ago, Joe goes out on the QT to raise himself 20,000 bucks. And
3: Get back to the fields. Get back onto the fields where you belong.
5: Now, wait a minute, Uncle.
3: I am head of this family. You will do what Joe says.
5: But I wanted to ask you...
3: I do not have to explain to you anything. It is my family, mine.
5: One of the boys was cleaning your car up. There's dried blood on it.
1: Hey, cut it out.
2: Oh, George, stop him. But George, you'll kill him.
6: Get off here. Get off, you crazy fool. You'll kill him. Stop him.
2: Stop him. Uncle Joe.
3: Rachel, get out of here.
2: Uncle, he's gone.
3: Get out of here, pigeon. This is no place.
1: Shut up, boy. What did you say, kid? What's the matter?
2: He's gone, Mr. Valentine. It's Silvio. He's run away.
3: No. No. Silvio can't go. He knows what would happen. It was fixed so he can't run away. No, he hasn't. Silvio! Silvio, where are you?

0: We'll return to tonight's adventure of George Valentine in just a moment.
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4: Now back to tonight's adventure of George Valentine. Valley Sunset, where the heat and dust of September stretch for miles and miles over the vineyards of Joe Agaginic. You call yourself a visiting curious writer, but you still have a hard time finding out about the strange old-fashioned family that lives there, the Agaginics, whose apparent love of the soil is only exceeded by their hatred of each other.
5: Well, Brooksy, the big boy's left for Fresno.
6: What?
5: Yeah, Joseph. Business at the bank or something. Goes every Monday. So we can look around his room all we want.
6: Well, George, how's Dimitro?
5: Oh, no bones broken or anything after that beating he took. But...
6: Well, what was the matter with Joseph? He was insane.
5: Oh, I don't know, Angel, but the big guy's so upset he doesn't know what he's doing.
6: Hey, George.
5: Huh?
6: What I found in the wastebasket.
5: What is it?
6: It says, Dear Joe.
5: Hey, let me see that.
6: George, it's a goodbye note from Sylvia.
5: Yeah. Dear Joe. So long, big brother. You'll never see me again. I've taken the $500 emergency payroll money you keep in your desk. You will never see it again, either. Signed, Silvio.
6: Oh. Well, so he stole some money before he went. But it's only $500, and it doesn't tell us about...
5: No, Brooksy, wait. Look at that note again. The wording, the crude sentences, misspelling.
6: But, George...
5: Yeah. Look on this other stuff. Old invoices. And the ledger's the same. It's all the same handwriting, Angel.
6: Joe's handwriting.
5: Yeah. He wrote that farewell note to himself.
6: Yeah, but why?
5: Think about it, Brooksy. It's just possible that the light is finally rising on Valley

0: Mr. Simpson, you represent the law in this country, and fried blood on a fender could mean hit and run, couldn't it?
1: Mr. Valentine, a hired hand named Sudsy was wandering around on the highway. Didn't know what hit him.
0: Didn't you check around, Sheriff?
1: Would have, but up comes Joe Agagini. Says it must have been him. Remembered hitting something.
0: Okay. So Joe Agagini hit a guy named Sudsy.
1: That's all there was to it.
0: Wasn't there any trouble? Any charges preferred?
1: Why should there be? Everybody knows Joe. Oh, maybe he paid the hospital bills and bought Sudsy a few cigars. We kept it quiet.
0: A few cigars. Would all that cost as much as $20,000?
1: $20,000?
0: All right, then try this one. Is Sudsy by any chance a little guy, not 5 feet tall, without any hair, and a pale, freckled face? A little man who might carry a gun?
1: No.
0: Oh, Mr. Simpson, you're a well of information.
1: Take it easy. Who works for him, though?
0: Huh?
1: Ty Wendell's the little guy. Guy Sudsy works for.
0: Ty Wendell, huh?
1: Mm-hmm. But he's got a permit for the gun. Owns a little roadhouse out here to shake the yokels. Nice guy.
0: You don't like him?
1: Oh, I knock over his slot machines once a month. Best I've ever been able to do. Why? Got any ideas?

0: Slot machine, huh? How'd you look? Three lemons. Oh, well.
1: Mr. Wendell. Hey, Mr. Wendell. Mr. Wendell, where...
0: Three lemons for you, too.

0: But didn't you see anyone, George?
1: Oh, no, I didn't. But, Angel, the guy's pockets were inside out. His wallet was missing, only still had on his watch and a diamond ring.
0: Well, George, Ty Wendell had lots of enemies who might have...
1: Sure, and I hope that's just the way it is. But I can't help remembering that lots of people wouldn't be knowing about a certain $20,000.
0: Oh, yeah.
1: I don't want to talk to Simpson until I know where that dough is, what it was for. Because if things are what they seem to be, then the murderer was figuring on a perfect crime. And, Brooksy, there's only one way to break it.
0: Oh, George.
1: Yeah. It's to break a

0: Hello, Joe. I've been waiting for you.
1: Is he home, Mr. Valentine? Has he come home?
0: Silvio? No.
1: But this car here on the drive, is that Mr. Simpson?
0: Yeah. He just stopped by for a visit, that's all. You're pretty late getting back from Fresno.
1: I stop on the road and talk to a friend.
0: I guess you're pretty used to seeing the sheriff's car around here, aren't you?
1: Why not? Valley Sunset is a small world.
0: I guess you're used to seeing lots of police cars.
1: Mr. Valentine, please, I am very tired.
0: I guess your brother is almost always in trouble, isn't he?
1: Please, please, no.
0: Now, listen to me, Joe. A week ago, a guy named Sudsy was smacked on the road. It was hit and run until you showed up to take the blame for it, to hush it up.
1: Get away from that door.
0: But you don't drink. You're not careless. You would have known what you hit. It was Silvio, wasn't it? He was the one who could have been nailed for drunken, reckless hit run, prison, everything else. Listen to me. I just want to know one thing, Joe. Did the guy Sudsy worked for figure it out, Ty Wendell? He's a crook anyway, Joe. Did he come around to you to ask for blackmail for $20,000?
1: Yeah, Mr. Valentine, I gave Ty Wendell his cash this morning.
0: Yeah. I was afraid it was that way.
1: It was the only way. But selling some vineyards to raise the money, like my arm, piece of my soul.
0: Yeah. That's why you finally got tough with the boy, isn't it?
1: You
0: said you fixed it so Silvio couldn't run away.
1: How else could I make something with such clay? The boy will come back, Mr. Valentine. You will see. Joe Agachinek will make a man of him. A poet of him. The things I cannot express, my baby.
0: Hold it, Joe. The way you fixed it. I read that letter you wrote to yourself in your wastebasket.
1: Of course. I must show Silvio the words that I wanted, the words for him to write.
0: Hey, wait a minute. You made him write a letter just like it?
1: He confessed to a crime he did not commit. To stealing money from my desk.
0: So any time he decided to leave, you could also bring him back by mailing his letter to yourself, showing it to the police so they'd be your bloodhounds.
1: He knew I would do it. Joe does not lie. He knew I would mail it from Fresno.
0: Yeah, but did you mail it?
1: I do not lie. The first thing this afternoon by special delivery.
0: First thing this afternoon. And a guy can't be in two places at once. So nobody'd ever suspect Silvio of...
1: Joe can raise fines. Joe will protect his baby.
0: Now look, you gotta understand something, Joe. You gotta understand it before tomorrow morning when that mailman comes. There's a time when things happen you can't protect him from. You can't use that letter to...
1: You are a fool, a fool. The world is a fool. I got the letter.
0: What?
1: The man I talked to on the road, the special delivery. He has given me the letter. Already Joe worked fast. He takes care of his baby.
2: Hey, Joe, Uncle. Sheriff Simpson's inside asking questions. He wants to know where you were early this afternoon. He wants to know where Silvio was early this afternoon.
1: Huh? Why does he ask about Silvio?
0: Demetrio, don't tell him. He's out of his mind. Don't tell him yet.
1: What about early this afternoon?
2: Take it easy. He's just asking questions, that's all. Ty Wendell has been murdered.
1: Ty? This afternoon? No. No, not my Silvio. Not my baby. Silvio, Joe will take care of you. Joe will...

0: Bad Penny's home again, huh, Silvio?
1: Sure, Mr. Valentine.
0: Hello, goddess. They located me in San Francisco.
2: With the bad news.
0: Yeah. Too bad the stroke he had. Joe was pretty rough on people, though.
3: Mm-hmm. You talked to Mr. Simpson yet?
0: No, but I will. Ty Wendell got us,
2: That's right. Early yesterday afternoon.
0: Yeah. Well, that's the way it goes.
3: I thought I'd better tell you something before you talk to Simpson. Your brother mentioned he'd given Wendell somebody something like $20,000 in cash. You see, I found the body. The money wasn't on Wendell.
0: Oh, I get it. Motive robbery.
2: Well, we had a funny thought that probably nobody knew about that money except Joe. And maybe you.
0: Oh, did you?
3: Well, it's just a thought. A guy who wanted to leave Valley Sunset but could never squeeze enough dough out of his brother might have been tempted by $20,000.
0: Well, it just shows how funny thoughts can be, doesn't it? Well, I'll go down and talk to Simpson as soon as I do a little straightening up.
2: You mean looking around, don't you?
3: Like for a letter, maybe?
0: Yeah, maybe. I know there is one someplace in Joe's coat, probably.
3: How do you know?
0: A mailman happened to mention it. He'd given it to Joe last night.
2: Happened to mention it? What did you do, check with him on the phone before you flew back?
3: Worth doing, I guess. Make a perfect alibi, that letter.
0: Look, what's all this to you, writer?
3: That is, it would if you could find it.
0: What? You haven't got that letter, have you? You didn't take it off it, Joe.
3: Why do you think your brother had that stroke?
0: What do you mean? Where's that letter? I've got to have it.
3: Just underestimated Joe, that's all. He's dead because he realized he failed you. He loved you, Silvio. And last night, even before I met him, he'd already torn that letter up.
0: No! I don't believe it. I don't believe that.
3: You have no alibi, baby. No alibi at all.

0: When the dust lies on the grapevine so thick, you can't tell what's underneath. Whether there's ripening fruit or a rattlesnake asleep in the hot shade.
1: Hey, Rachel, look, kid, snap out of it, will you? We gotta leave you now.
0: I'm all right, Mr. Valentine.
2: Of course you are, Rachel. Now you'll do all the things you want to. You'll swim in the irrigation ditches and go to the football game.
0: It's poetic, isn't it?
1: Huh?
0: What I mean is, maybe I could say some of those things Uncle Joseph thought should be said. The vines and the earth and...
1: Rachel, I think you can do it.
0: Demetra will take care of the vines.
1: Poetry, beauty, and grapes. You know, Angel, I think Joe is going to have the kind of monument he'd like.

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Robert Bailey is starred as George with Francis Robinson as Brooksy. Let George Do It is written by David Victor and Jackson Gillis and directed by Don Clark. Also heard in the cast were Jane Webb as Rachel, Bill Conrad as Joe, Tony Barrett as Silvio, Joe Duvall as Simpson, and Clayton Post as Dimitro. The music is composed and presented by Eddie Dunstetter, your announcer, John Heaston. 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

0: Valley Sunset, an episode of Let George Do It from September 12th of 1949. The series had debuted in the fall of 1946 and continued to air on the Mutual Broadcasting System for 8 years. After it ended, Robert Bailey found his way over to CBS and as Bob Bailey enjoyed a 5-season stint starring in Yours Truly, Johnny Dollar. In the 1960s, he got the occasional TV role, seen on M Squad, The Asphalt Jungle, Tales of Wells Fargo, and he played a judge in the courtroom drama Sam Benedict. I'm Greg Bell, and next on Wynn Radio was our weekly visit with Mary Foster, the editor's daughter, right after this break.
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11: Kroger Bread, the brand new bread with a twist, brings you Mary Foster, the editor's daughter, transcribed. And now, Mary Foster, the editor's daughter. In the previous chapter, Tom Daggett ran away from town to escape marriage to Amelia Cobb Parrish. After thinking the matter over, however, he has decided to return and face Amelia. As today's story opens, we find Tom's boss, Henry Foster, at work in the Sentinel office. He's pecking out an editorial.
12: The piscatorial art is a healthy thing. Now, no, that ain't very good. No, lots of readers wouldn't know what piscatorial means. Let's see. Fishing. Fishing is a healthy thing. Fishing don't settle the affairs of nations, but it puts a feller in shape to cope with the affairs of nations. Morning, Tom.
13: Morning, Henry.
12: Pretty nice out of the morning, ain't it?
13: Yeah, yep, good.
12: My gracious, Tom, I'm mighty glad to see you coming in here. I can tell you that without any hesitation whatsoever.
13: Well, I don't mind admitting, Henry, that I'm glad to be coming back in here again. For a while there, I'd sort of given up the idea of coming back.
12: Yeah. You reconsidered, did you?
13: Yeah. That's to say, Jack Kelsey got me to reconsider. I swear that fellow's got a line of gab that would convince anybody to do anything. Maybe it's a good thing he did run into me over there in Brookvale.
12: Yes, it is a good thing, as long as neither one of you got hurt.
13: Oh, neither one of us was going fast enough for that. Just shook me up a little and bent one of my fenders, that's about all. Well, I suppose I better be going out in the shop and getting to work.
12: Well, no need to hurry, Tom. Sit down a minute, won't you?
13: Well, I suppose I can.
12: Sure, take it easy. Ain't any point in working yourself to death. What did Kelsey say to you, anyway?
13: Oh, when he found out I was going back north to get away from Amelia, he sort of poked fun at me. Made me see I was acting like a milksop. Made me kind of mad at myself. Yep, made me do quite a bit of thinking while he was talking to me. Tom, I thought, are you a coward or ain't you a coward? If you are a coward, I thought you're going to keep right on going up to the woods and shut yourself away from folks you like. On the other hand, I thought, if you ain't a coward, you're going to turn right around and go back to Valley Springs and have a straightforward talk with Amelia.
12: Good for you, Tom.
13: Oh, yeah. Yep, I had quite a talk with myself. I said, you get right back there and tell that woman that either you're going to be boss or it's all off. Yes, sirree. It was just as simple as that, Henry.
12: Simple, huh?
13: Mm-hmm.
12: Well, maybe. You talked with Amelia yet?
13: No.
12: She ought to be along pretty soon now. Thing is, when you start telling her that, I don't aim to be anywhere in the immediate vicinity.
13: What'd she say when she found out I'd left?
12: She had considerable say. She talked at quite some length about it. And say, looks if you'd have a chance to state your case right now, because here she comes.
13: I'll be out in the shop, Henry.
12: Well, I guess maybe he's realizing it ain't going to be quite so simple as he thought. Morning, Amelia.
14: Good morning, Mr. Foster. I got something to say to you.
12: All right, go right ahead and say it.
14: It's just this, that I'm sorry about how snippy I've been acting toward you the last couple of days. I realize now that there wasn't any need of it.
12: Oh, well, that's all right, Amelia. I didn't worry about it any. Just sort of took it in my stride, as the saying is.
14: Oh, just the same, it was downright mean of me, and I'm sorry about it.
12: I know you was might upset.
14: Upset? Oh, just think I was. When I think of what I've been through.
12: No, Amelia, no need to take on.
14: I see it all now, Mr. Foster. It wasn't anybody else's fault but mine. I should have made my position clear to Tom right at the beginning, and then there wouldn't have been any misunderstanding.
12: Yeah, I thought you'd done that.
14: No, I confess I didn't. Not fully, anyway. I was delinquent in my duty to myself and to Tom, because, you see, in taking on such a responsibility as a husband, I owed it to him to tell him just where we stood.
12: Well, that's always a good idea, Amelia, in anything.
14: I just complicated something that's actually very simple. All I had to do was to look Tom Daggett right straight in the eye and tell him that I was going to be the boss, and we'd have been saved all this anguishing of soul and spirit. If he ever does come back to Valley Springs, that's what I'm going to do.
12: Seems to me I heard something kind of similar to that just a few minutes ago.
14: What do you mean, Mr. Foster?
12: Well,
15: Dad, did you get anything for me to mail? Oh, good morning, Amelia.
14: Good morning, Mary.
16: How are you today?
14: As well as can be expected after the soul-searing experience I've been through.
16: Oh, well, everything's going to be all right now, isn't it? Jack Kelsey said Tom would be back and...
14: I can't help what that Jack Kelsey says about anything. I just don't believe him. I'll probably never see Tom again. I don't think he's ever coming back to Valley Springs. But I do wish I could have had one chance to tell him where we stand.
12: Yeah. Why don't you, then?
14: Why don't I what?
12: Why don't you go tell him right now?
14: Is he here?
12: Sure thing he is. He's out in the shop.
14: Oh, dear. Well, gracious, on my land's sakes. I must look a positive fright. Why didn't you tell me, Mr. Foster? Dear, what am I going to do?
12: All right. It's pretty simple, Amelia. All you got to do is look Tom right straight in the eye and tell him that you're going to be the boss.
16: Dad, stop it. Don't pay any attention to him, Amelia. Now, if I were you, I'd go out in the shop and be just as nice to Tom as I possibly could.
14: Why, I'm always nice to him, Mary, just as nice as pie.
16: Of course, dear, but... today, I'd be a little extra special nice, because Tom must feel pretty badly about all this, too. You will be patient with him, won't you?
14: Yes, of course I'll be patient. That is up to the point where he starts in telling
16: Amelia.
12: Mary's right, Amelia. A situation like this, it calls for a woman. A real, true woman, such as yourself, with a woman's great heart and understanding of a man's frailties.
14: Well, now, I guess that is true, Mr. Foster.
12: Oh, sure it is.
14: Thank you kindly for pointing it out to me. I'll go right out now and see Tom.
16: I feel kind of calm now. Kind of sanctified. Dad, you're just plain hopeless. You shouldn't have teased her like that.
12: Well, she didn't know I was teasing her, did she? Well, the more I wasn't completely, because a situation like this does call for an understanding woman. Gracious, I can't help being amused by Amelia. I swear I can't.
16: Well, I know.
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13: Nice day.
16: Excuse me, Tom.
13: Excuse me.
16: Oh, that's all right. Tom.
13: Yeah?
16: I don't really care about going to Niagara Falls.
13: That's so?
16: Yeah.
13: Amelia.
16: Yeah?
13: I guess I could explain to Jimmy about not taking him fishing Friday afternoon.
16: That's so?
13: Yeah.
16: Well, I guess we've made up, ain't we?
13: Guess we have.
16: Yeah, we've made up. Oh, honest, Tom, I didn't mean to be so hard to you. I won't ever be hard.
13: Oh, you wasn't hard, Amelia. I just kind of got a little bit quick all of a sudden. Lost my temper, as you might say.
16: We won't ever quarrel again, will we, Tom?
13: Guess not.
16: Do you like me? Do you?
13: Yeah.
16: You like me a lot?
13: Yeah.
16: Then you can kiss me if you want to.
13: Now, see here, Amelia. You and I have talked over this kissing business before. And I've told you I ain't a sentimental man. I don't mind holding hands with you in the movies once in a while. I wouldn't want a steady diet of it, though. But this kissing business is just plumb foolish.
14: It ain't either. There's nothing foolish about.
13: Yes, tis too.
14: Tom Daggett, you hark to me now. I ain't going to stand for any more of this arguing.
13: I ain't arguing. I'm just trying to point
14: out
13: to
14: you. You're just plain arguing, and you know you are. Land's sake, here we go again. All right. You ain't got to kiss me if you don't want to.
13: Well, I don't suppose it would do any harm to kiss you once. Hold up your cheek. There. You're satisfied now?
14: Oh, Tom, you are romantic, aren't you? Oh, well, come on, let's go and tell the Fosters all about it. It's so nice to quarrel and then make up. Mary, Mr. Foster, Tom and I have made up.
16: Well, now, that's just lovely, Amelia. I'm so glad.
20: Yes, sir, that is good.
14: Ain't it wonderful, though? Now we can go ahead with our wedding plans, can't we, Tommy, darling? Why, where is he? For land's sakes, he stayed out in the shop. Oh, he's the most bashful man you ever saw. Tommy? Tommy?
13: Don't call me Tommy.
16: Well, there's another crisis passed in Amelia's life.
20: All I can say is I hope there ain't many more of them likely to involve me. Too much wear and tear on the nervous system.
16: Yes, I know it is rather wearing. But now they'll get married and everything will be all right.
20: Yeah, it's just as simple can be. Or is it?
16: We'll have to wait and see. Well, I've got to be going along downtown, Dad. Jimmy's all ready for school as soon as he gives Laddie a run.
20: Say, little fella's already pretty fond of that pup that Kelsey gave him, isn't he?
16: Yes, he is. That was an awfully nice thing for Jack to do, Dad. You know, he's a peculiar person. Sort of a mixed-up personality.
20: Yeah, he is, child. Kelsey and me, we had quite a little talk yesterday before you come home.
16: Oh, you did? What about?
20: Oh, about you, mostly, I should say. He's gone, has he, Mary?
16: Yes, Dad, he's gone. And this time I don't think he'll be back.
20: Uh-huh. You want to tell me about it?
16: There isn't really much to tell. He asked me to marry him, and I said no.
20: Well, as far as I'm concerned, I'm mighty glad you did.
16: He even said he'd like to take the children.
20: Well, now, that is unexpected for a man such as he seemed to be.
16: Yes, I was surprised myself, but... Oh, it's out of the question.
20: Mary, answer me this, will you?
16: Yes, Dad.
20: Are you sure, deep down, that you ain't just a little mite smitten with this fellow Kelsey?
16: I'm sure I'm not in love with him. I'm not in love with him at all.
11: Has Mary seen the last of Jack Kelsey? Is Kelsey the kind of man to give up that easily? Well, more about this next time. Now, in just a moment, Henry Foster will bring us one of his shrewd observations. Now, Henry Foster.
20: Well, sir, I was doing some reading the other day, and I run across something that struck me as kind of apropos of present-day life. It goes like this. Any man's got a right to make a fool of himself, but he hadn't ought to use up all the privilege all at once, you know. See you soon. Bye.
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0: From the late 1940s, that indeed Mary Foster, the Editor's Daughter. We'll present another installment at the same time and day on your local radio station next week. I'm Greg Bell, and earlier we had the Mutual Detective program Let George Do It, starring Bob Bailey, with Francis Robinson as Secretary Claire Brooks. My question this time, about her. She was just 5 years old when she made her film debut in the 1921 silent picture Orphans of the Storm. It was directed by a legendary filmmaker who also directed Birth of a Nation, Intolerance, and Broken Blossoms. Can you name him? I'll have the answer and then wrap up when radio was right after this.
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27: But we've introduced a flexible credential whereby a single card can be what you want it to be depending on the transaction type. 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And it's a way in which the consumers can have a little bit more control over who they share their data with.
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0: Welcome back to When Radio Was. Before we took a break, I was talking about actress Frances Robinson. She was Claire Brooks, a.k.a. Brooksy, on Let George Do It. While I mentioned she made her big screen debut at just age 5 in the 1921 silent picture, Orphans of the Storm, directed by a legendary filmmaker who also directed Birth of a Nation, Intolerance, and Broken Blossoms. The answer is D.W. Griffith. I'm Greg Bell, and we're done, but hey, remember to stop by the website, whenradiowas.com. And until next time, I bid you farewell.
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It's Town Talk. 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
1: This is WIZS Henderson. 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
2: Greetings in the name of Jesus. 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First, let's go to a wonderful faith-filled song, and then we'll go right into today's lesson.

0: Let's all open our Bibles up to 2 Corinthians chapter 12.
1: Amen.
0: 2 Corinthians chapter 12. We're delighted to have Pastor Lorraine reading for us today. My precious wife and co-pastor and wonderful, wonderful helper. We have a lot of good workers in this church. And I want to thank you all for what you do. Today, our subject is twofold. It relates to healing. For the last 2 weeks, we studied healing with God's medicine, using His Word. And you can see behind me here, you see this is a piece of artwork, and it says, He sent His Word.

0: and healed them. So one of the major ways of receiving healing is the Word of God.
1: Amen.
0: Amen?
1: Yes.
0: It's healing, health, and medicine to all your flesh. Now, on the usher's table, we have CDs from the first of the last two services, and next week we'll have the next CD out. We want to talk about hindrances to healing, and one of the major hindrances to healing is false doctrine. And we'll talk about that in just a moment, but first we're going to go to the Lord in prayer. Heavenly Father, we praise you, we thank you, we glorify you, we thank you for your holy written word. It is written. We receive this word just as if Jesus was here speaking this word to us, just as if the Holy Ghost was manifest himself and spoke it right out loud. We receive the written word just the same way. It's still the word of the living God, and just as valid as if Jesus appeared to us and told us himself. We thank you for it. We ask you to have the Holy Spirit teach, guide, and direct us. Holy Spirit, teach us all things, guide us into all truth. Show us what we need to learn today from this lesson. The real truth about Paul's thorn.
1: Yes.
0: In Jesus' name, and everyone said,
1: amen.
0: Amen.
1: Amen.
0: Amen. Now, a major hindrance to healing is believing false Bible doctrine. Now, some Christians have been taught incorrectly, not been taught correctly. And I guess the Bible says we all see through a glass darkly. We don't all see exactly clearly what we ought to see. But there are some things that are pointed out in the Scriptures that we should be able to see that are quite apparent if you'll study. Now, there are a lot of Christians that just take what somebody says without investigating it. And I thank God that I was exposed to teachings of Dr. Kenneth E. Hagin and other ones like him, who was noted for his investigation of the Word. He always wanted to get in there and dig in the Word and find out why something was this way. And he was an avid Bible reader and a Bible student, and he's got, you know, thousands of videotapes on YouTube and teachings all around the world. But a major hindrance to healing is believing false Bible doctrine. Simply being wrongly taught about the Bible and what it says on divine healing can keep you sick, can keep people sick. And many in the body of Christ are sick today because of wrong doctrine. In their seminaries, if they don't get the right teaching to the pastors, then the pastors can't teach the people correctly. And so the blind lead the blind. They both fall in the ditch in that subject. Now, I'm reminded that faith works by love. We want to build faith ourselves. We want to build faith in other people. And we want to deliver whatever we deliver in love. So this lesson will help you in sharing your correct Bible doctrine on healing with other people. We must do it in love, though. We can't ram it down the throat. That'll turn them off, and it won't cause anything. It won't help them at all. It just make it worse. We have to expose them to the truth, and sometimes we have to expose them to the truth again and again and again. Then finally they get it. Oh, now I see it. Don't get frustrated and upset because they don't see it the first two or three times. Now, I was fortunate that I didn't grow up in a church that taught false doctrine to my knowledge about healing. They just didn't teach anything about it. I never heard anything about it. So I didn't get good or bad. I just got plain vanilla. So when I got saved and I got listening to good Bible teachers, the Lord was able to get me listening to good quality, full gospel Bible teachers who really studied the scriptures and could give me a better understanding of the scriptures without false doctrine. Now, I'm not saying everything they said was perfect. Nothing we say is absolutely perfect, probably. But we can get close. We can see the scriptures. The scriptures will lay out the truth. And we can just use our intellect that God's given us to read the scriptures and understand what it says and say, oh, okay, that I see that. Makes sense. And go with that Bible doctrine. And we can see it other places in the Bible. Oh, I see why that's that way. So one major false doctrine concerning God's healing is sometimes called Paul's thorn in the flesh. When you're talking about divine healing with some people, they like to throw up. Well, what about Paul's thorn in the flesh? Paul was sick. No, he wasn't. They've been mistaught. They've been taught wrongly. This wrong teaching goes something like this. They think this is wrong. This is not, what I'm getting ready to say is wrong, but here's what they say. Well, God gave Paul a thorn in the flesh to keep him humble. And Paul asked 3 times for God to remove it. And God said no. That's what they say. That is absolutely wrong. That is false. That is not true. That is not Bible. That is false doctrine that they've been taught. And to share this in love, whoever taught them that was mistaught. They were taught wrong. So they taught it wrong to the people. So the people, if you get teach wrong doctrine, you're going to give out wrong doctrine. You're going to share it wrongly. So that's not true. This teaching is entirely false, totally faith-destroying concerning healing. First of all, God did not give it to Paul. The thorn in the flesh didn't come from God. It came from Satan. And secondly, God did not say no. They misinterpret the scriptures. When he says, my grace is sufficient, that was not a no. A no would have been, my grace is insufficient. He didn't say it was insufficient. My grace is sufficient. I mean, I'm going to get you through this thing. So today's lesson, we're going to look at the real truth about Paul's thorn in love. So 2 Corinthians chapter 12 and verse 1, Pastor Lorraine, let's pick up with the first verse, and I am subject to stop you along the way, but let's look with her as she reads, okay? And you can read under your breath with her, okay?
1: It is not expedient for me doubtless to glory. I will come to visions and revelations of the Lord.
0: This is the Apostle Paul. God gave him really super revelations and visions to prepare him to teach the gospel to the Gentiles and also to share those revelations back with the Jews too. Okay?
1: I knew a man in Christ above 14 years ago. Whether in the body, I cannot tell. Or whether out of the body, I cannot tell. God knoweth. Such an one caught up to the third heaven.
0: Now, he's talking about himself. He said, I took a trip to heaven. It was so real, I'm not sure whether I was in my body or outside of my body. Whether just my spirit man went up or whether my whole body went up, it just seemed so real. Whether in the body or out of the body, I couldn't tell. I was caught up to the third heaven. Now, the third heaven, and now think about 3 heavens. The first heaven is this atmosphere. Second heaven would be all the stellar stars and all the planets and all that. Third heaven would be up where Jesus is. Okay? The 3 heavens. So he was caught up to the third heaven. Okay? Verse 3.
1: And I knew such a man, whether in the body or out of the body, I cannot tell. God knoweth. How that he was caught up into paradise and heard unspeakable words, which it is not lawful for a man to utter.
0: Note, paradise at one time, before Jesus was raised from the dead, was in the center of the earth in a compartment next door to hell, or Hades. When Jesus was raised from the dead, God relocated paradise as Jesus led captivity captive and took them back to heaven. So paradise was taken from down there up and put up in heaven. So now he's up in paradise in heaven. See? Third heaven. He said he went to the third heaven, so he went to paradise. Before, he was down beside hell. Because we know from Lazarus and the rich man talking back and forth down in hell, paradise was right beside hell, and there was a gulf between them. You couldn't go from one to the other. And the rich man was over in hell suffering. Abraham and all the good saints that died believing for looking for Messiah, including Lazarus, they were over in this compartment next door, paradise. And the rich man said, "Oh, Father Abraham, he can see over there. Tell Lazarus to just put his finger in some water and touch my tongue with some water." And Abraham said, "Sorry, boy. You had your good things in life, and Lazarus had evil things. But now you're suffering, and he's being taken care of. We can't go there, and you can't come here." Then when Jesus was raised from the dead, he led captivity, all those captives, and took them back to heaven with him. Now they're in heaven with Jesus. Okay? Those Old Testament saints. They died believing Messiah, believing for Messiah. And see, Jesus came and preached to them and said, "I'm Messiah." And they said, "Okay, we believe that." And they got saved right there. See? Now watch this. Verse 4, how that he was called up into paradise and heard unspeakable words, which is not lawful for a man to utter. So God showed him some things that he's not allowed to tell anybody. I've heard people that have gone to heaven said certain things God told them. He said, "But you cannot tell anybody." And when I got back, I couldn't remember those things. Okay? Verse 5.
1: Of such an one will I glory, yet of myself I will not glory, but in mine infirmities.
0: So I'm saying he's glorying in God, but not in himself. Okay?
1: For though I would desire to glory, I shall not be a fool.
0: I'd like to brag about it, but I didn't do it. I'd be a fool to brag about it. Look what I did. God did it, see? Because he went to heaven. Can you say, "Hey, look at me, I went to heaven"? No, he can't. He's just telling you humbly that he went. But I'm not bragging. I'd be a fool, all right?
1: I will say the truth, but now I forbear, lest any man should think of me above that which he seeth me to be, or that he heareth of me. And lest I should be exalted above measure through the abundance of the revelations, there was given to me a thorn in the flesh, the messenger of Satan to buffet me, lest I should be exalted above measure.
0: Okay. There was given me. Now notice it never says God gave it to him, because God didn't give it to him. God is not giving demons out. God's not going around giving people demons. There was given to me a thorn in the flesh, and it tells you what it is, the messenger of Satan. The word messenger is the word angelos or angel, the angel of Satan. A demon, a devil. There was given to me a thorn in the flesh, a devil of Satan, to buffet me, to beat on me, to harass me, lest I should be exalted above measure. Now here's the revelation of this thing. When you get new revelation, the devil has a right to come and challenge you on that revelation to see if you can live that revelation. You be talking about divine healing and all this stuff and what to do. And okay, the devil will say, "Okay, I'll see if I can't throw some sickness on you and see how you handle it." Now, with the revelation that you got, and you know you can take the name of Jesus, and you can run him off, and you can speak to it, you can run it out. And he'll make you have to do that to get free. And it may take a little while. It may take a couple of Alka-Seltzers and screaming at the devil and hollering, telling him to take his hands off your body, and reading healing scriptures. But the devil's going to come and test you on every revelation you get, see. Just hang in there. Faith and patience. By faith and patience, we inherit the promises. Now, I had two Sundays that I talked strongly on divine healing, healing with God's medicine. Well, this last week, the devil challenged me to see if I could live up to what I was teaching. Can I practice what I teach? And I had a fight with the enemy. And he threw symptoms my way. I have no clue where they came from. Now, part of it might have been my own fault for not getting enough sleep. See, in the wintertime, I was telling my wife, we have some bird feeders in the backyard, and in the wintertime, when the sun goes down earlier, the birds go to sleep earlier. And they sleep longer and get up later. You suppose God's telling us something about the wintertime? When you're subject to coughing and germs flying around and cold and different stuff, you know, and chills and stuff, you suppose maybe we ought to get a little more sleep, go to bed a little earlier, sleep in a little bit? But if you push your body beyond what's reasonable, beyond what you should, you can open your body up to symptoms that you shouldn't have. So some of that stuff we do on ourselves, we inflict ourselves. I think that's one of the things. I had several nights when I didn't get enough sleep, and I pushed myself to do things I knew I needed to do the next day and so forth. But here's my point. The devil has a right to challenge you on the revelations you get. And you can take the revelation in the name of Jesus and defeat the devil every time. I said you can defeat the devil every time.
1: Amen.
0: Because God's grace is still working through you.
1: That's right.
0: You remember there's a scripture in the New Testament. Excuse me, I didn't look it up because it didn't come to me while I was doing these study notes. But he said, I did so and so, but it wasn't I. It was the grace of God working through me. The grace of God was doing this through him. The goodness, the provision, the promises, what was available from God to him was doing the work. The grace of God did it. Okay? Let's suppose you do something and you know it's beyond your normal ability. Maybe you give a speech somewhere. Maybe you go give a presentation somewhere. Maybe you do something, you help somebody. And, you know, it works out so good. And you said, wow, I couldn't have done it on my own. I know that was the grace of God. You ever had that happen? That was the grace of God working through you. His grace was sufficient for you. Notice it wasn't insufficient. It was sufficient for you to get that done, right? Oh, Lord, I need some help now. Help me get this. Help me do that. And somehow, some way, it works out and you get it done. Somehow, some way, something works out. Oh, that was the grace of God. Thank God that was the grace of God. I know that was the grace of God. I couldn't have done that without God. That's the grace of God working through us. Can you see that?
1: Yes, amen.
0: Amen. Thank you, Holy Ghost. Now watch this. Verse 7, and lest I should be exalted above measure through the abundance of the revelations, there was given to me a thorn in the flesh, the messenger of Satan. That's important that you see that. It was the messenger of Satan. God is not going around giving out Satan's messengers, Satan's demons. So you know it didn't come from God. It was given to me to buffet me. You think God wants to beat up and attack his own evangelist? Now look here, God called the Apostle Paul on the road to Damascus, told him, I want to send you to the Gentiles to turn them from darkness to light, from the power of Satan to the power of God. You go in the city and I'll show you what you must do. He told the guy who came to pray for him, Ananias, I've shown him what he must suffer for my namesake. What he's saying is, the devil's going to do some stuff to you because you're doing this stuff and you're using my revelation to push the gospel. And the devil doesn't want this gospel out there because that's the devil's kingdom and you are attacking his kingdom. Remember the scripture? The kingdom of heaven suffers violence and the violent take it by force. So there's a battle between the Apostle Paul and Satan's kingdom as he preached the gospel. You can see that. Mm-hmm. Think about the things he went through. We'll look at them in a minute. But you remember one time, remember that shipwreck he was on? The ship had broke up and they had to come to shore on little pieces of wood. Remember that big snake that bit him, the viper that bit him? He threw it off in the fire. I'm telling you, the devil attacked Paul, but we'll look at some other in just a minute. Okay, so a messenger of Satan was given to me, lest I should be exalted above my measure. Above measure, what I've learned, lest I should be exalted above what I've learned, all right? For this, verse 8.
1: For this thing I besought the Lord thrice, that it might depart from me.
0: So three times he sought the Lord that this demon might depart from me, this messenger of Satan might depart from me. And what did God say?
1: And God said unto me, my grace is sufficient for thee.
0: Stop. Again.
1: My grace is sufficient for thee.
0: Again.
1: My grace is sufficient for thee.
0: Notice he didn't say my grace can't do it. He didn't say my grace is not good enough. He didn't say my grace is insufficient. Right?
1: Right.
0: My grace is sufficient for you, so use my grace. For
1: my strength is made perfect in weakness.
0: So if he's going to have perfect strength from God, you know he's going to get through it. He's not going to be defeated by this attack by the devil. It just said it was such a horrendous amount of affliction and persecution he was going through. He's getting tired. He's getting weary. Lord, get this demon off. I'm tired of messing with this guy. I'm trying to mess with all this stuff. So he goes to the Lord. Lord, he says, my son, Paul, my grace is sufficient. You take what I've given you, take the revelation I've given you, and you run him out. You go on, you keep going. You take a licking and keep on ticking. Come on now.
1: Amen.
0: Say, I may take a licking.
1: I may take
0: but
1: a licking.
0: But I'm going to keep on ticking.
1: But I'm going to keep on ticking.
0: I won't take a big licking now, but anyway, he may attack me, but he's not going to win.
1: That's right. Amen.
0: We win.
1: Amen.
0: Say, now watch. My grace is sufficient for thee, because?
1: For my strength is made perfect in weakness.
0: So God's given him perfect strength. When he's weak, then he's going to be strong in God. Now, just think common sense. Did God kick the devil out of heaven and all of his demons out?
1: Yes.
0: Since when is the devil stronger than God?
1: Never.
0: Since when is the devil's power more powerful than God?
1: Never.
0: He says here, my strength is made perfect in weakness. So you're weak and I'm strong, so I'm going to give you my strength. And Joel says, let the weak say I'm strong. Huh? So I'm moving on. So he says, most gladly, therefore, keep there, go right there.
1: Most gladly, therefore, will I rather glory in my infirmities, that the power of Christ may rest upon me.
0: The power of Christ. The same power that defeated the devil in the center of this earth. The same power that raised Jesus from the dead. And somebody's going to go around saying, God's power is not enough to run the devil off. You got to keep this devil with this thorn in the flesh. No. God never said no. Their doctrine is no. It's wrong.
1: All right.
0: They just didn't study it and think it out. Think about it. Therefore, because, listen, start with verse 9 and read 9 all the way down to the bottom.
1: And God said unto me, my grace is sufficient for thee, for my strength is made perfect in weakness. Most gladly, therefore, will I rather glory in my infirmities, that the power of Christ may rest upon me.
0: Therefore
1: I take pleasure in infirmities, in reproaches, in necessities, in persecutions, in distresses for Christ's sake. For when I am weak, then am I strong.
0: Oh, so he didn't stay weak, did he? I'm strong. And we know God's power is stronger than the devil. So we know he came out on top, right?
1: Amen.
0: But that's not, now that's common sense. You read your Bible and use your brain. All right, but let's see what the Bible says about it. Let's look at another scripture. The very next scripture. I want to show you. Go turn your page. Well, I'll tell you what. Let's see. First, I'm going to show you how he delivered. But turn back one page. Turn back one page to chapter 11. Chapter 11. And I want you to read verse 13. It said, remember, there were false teachers coming in. There were false doctrine coming in, telling you all kinds of false stuff, just like this false teaching on Paul's thorn. Anyway, false teaching. All right, so verse 13, what does it say?
1: For such are false apostles, deceitful workers, transforming themselves into the apostles of Christ.
0: People come around claiming, oh, I got the latest revelation, I can tell you this. But he said these are false workers, transforming themselves as apostles in Christ. False ones, right? All right, now, come on down here. Let's look at verses 23 through 33. 23, look what happened to Paul. Start with 23.
1: Are they ministers of Christ?
0: Somebody's talking about these false apostles. Are they ministers of Christ?
1: Are they ministers of Christ? I speak as a fool. I am more. In labors more abundant, in stripes above measure, in prisons more frequent, in deaths oft.
0: Now this is what that demon did. This is what we're listening to. This is what that demon did in 2 Corinthians 11. All right, look at what he did. He threw him in prison. He beat him in stripes and so forth, and he left him for dead. Or 24.
1: Of the Jews, five times received I stripe. Of the Jews, five times received I 40 stripes, save one. Thrice I was beaten with rods. Once I was stoned. Thrice I suffered shipwreck.
0: So now we have one recorded shipwreck in the book of Acts, but he said I had two more shipwrecks besides that one. All right?
1: A night and a day I have been in the deep, in journeyings often, in perils of waters, in perils of robbers, in perils by mine own countrymen.
0: No, perils are troubles and challenges, right? All right. Countrymen, okay.
1: In perils by the heathen, in perils in the city, in perils in the wilderness, in perils in the sea, in perils among false brethren, in weariness and painfulness, in watchings often, in hunger and thirst, in fastings often, in cold and nakedness. Beside those things that are without, that which cometh upon me daily, the care of all the churches. Who is weak, and I am not weak?
0: Boy, I got all this going on me. Man, it make anybody feel weak. But don't forget, when I'm weak and he gives me power, then I'm strong. All right,
1: Amen.
0: Keep coming. Who is weak and I'm not weak? Who is offended and I burn not? All right.
1: If I must needs glory, I will glory of the things which concern mine infirmities.
0: That's my weaknesses, okay?
1: The God and Father of our Lord Jesus Christ, which is blessed forevermore, knoweth that I lie not. In Damascus, the governor under Aretas, the king, kept the city of Damascenes with a garrison, desirous to apprehend me. And through a window in a basket, I was let down by the wall and escaped his hands.
0: Now, this is some of the things this devil was doing to him, right? Then the next chapter, he talks about, was given to me a thorn in the flesh. This is what, I want to get rid of this devil that's doing all this stuff to me, harassing me and beating me and so forth. All right, now, so this messenger of Satan, to buffen him, to cause him trouble. Now I want you to look at 2 Timothy, to your right there, several little books, 2 Timothy 3:10. He said, my grace is sufficient, not insufficient. My grace is good. My grace will handle this thing. You use my grace. My grace includes the name of Jesus. My grace includes all the promises of God. My grace includes the angels of God. My grace includes everything that I promised you. When you're weak, then I'll make you strong. All right? 2 Timothy 3:10. How readest thou?
1: But thou hast fully known my doctrine, manner of life, purpose, faith, long-suffering, charity, patience.
0: Now get ready.
1: Persecutions, afflictions which came unto me at Antioch, at Iconium, at Lystra, what persecutions I endured. But out of them all the Lord delivered me.
0: Out of them all the Lord delivered me.
1: Amen.
0: You've known my doctrine, my manner of life, my purpose, my faith, my long-suffering, my divine love, my patience. You've known the persecutions, which we just read through them. Some of them. Afflictions that came upon unto me at Antioch, at Iconium, at Lystra, which persecutions I endured. And during that time, he said, oh, Lord, get this devil off of me. And God says, my grace is sufficient. You can do it. I've given you what you need to get through it. And then he says, but out of them all, the Lord delivered me.
1: Amen.
0: That's the grace of God delivered him. That's the grace of God delivered him.
2: Oh, his grace.
0: That's the grace of God delivered him.

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I'm Steve Lewis. Temperature 57, 90, and mostly sunny is the forecast. 5 minutes past 6 on your community voice, WIZS.

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Cat Campbell standing by in the Weather Center with a complete forecast for us.

0: WIZS 1450 100.1 is the weekday wake up the Eagles. And how long? 57 degrees at 11 minutes after 6 o'clock. 90 and mostly sunny is the forecast. Kat Campbell with us this morning. 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
2: Gradually during the day Wednesday, we'll see the humidity and the heat climb. Highs are in the upper 80s to near 90 degrees. It's another nice night outside, our last one of the week, so be sure to enjoy it. Skies are mostly clear with lows in the lower 60s. Thursday, it's mostly sunny, hot, and humid again. Highs reach the low to mid 90s. I'm meteorologist Kat Campbell in the NCN Weather Center.
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I lay there in the sun and felt it caressing my face as I fell asleep and dreamed. I dreamed I was in a Hollywood movie, and that I was the star of the movie. This really blew my mind.

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WIZS 1450. 100.1 weekday wake up, 21 minutes now after 6 o'clock. Green or gold, maybe even green and gold, okay? Either separate or as a combination. Green, gold, colors for the day. 90 and mostly sunny. Right now it's 57 degrees. See you.

0: 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It's the weekday wake up on this Wednesday morning. 57 degrees now, 90 and mostly sunny is the forecast. 25 minutes past 6. Hey, read my lips. Sam, Child Advocacy Center. They're having their 10-year anniversary Friday, October 9th from 4 until 7 at 704 South Garnet Street in Henderson. Get more information by speaking with Carrie Gill, 252-430-9649. Carrie Gill, 252-430-9649. 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
1: In ZN Sports, I'm Tony Rigsby. The NFL season gets started today with a reprise of the Super Bowl. The New England Patriots will be in Seattle to take on the champion Seahawks. Meanwhile, the Patriots have locked up their star cornerback for long.

0: term period. Correspondent Mike Reeves.
1: The Patriots and cornerback Christian Gonzalez agreed to terms on a record-setting four-year, $135 million extension, sources tell ESPN. The deal includes $102 million guaranteed. Gonzalez received a $33 million signing bonus, the highest ever at the cornerback position, sources tell the NFL Network. Gonzalez is now the highest-paid cornerback in NFL history, eclipsing the four-year, $132 million extension that Devin Witherspoon received from the Seahawks last month.
0: The Mid-American Conference has officially requested that Western Michigan be recognized as the winner of last Saturday's controversial loss to Michigan. More from Bruce Morton.
2: The MAC has appealed the game's outcome to the NCAA and college football playoff. In a letter sent Tuesday, MAC Commissioner John A. Steinbrecher said at the game's conclusion, quote, replay protocol was not properly followed. Michigan won 13-12 on Bryce Underwood's Hail Mary touchdown pass after the replay official put 1 second back on the clock. The stadium clock and the one shown on TV showed zeros after Underwood's first Hail Mary attempt sailed out the back of the end zone.
0: Duke sophomore Nate Shepard is the ACC running back of the week. He ran for 227 yards, fifth highest single game total in school history, scored both touchdowns in the Blue Devils win over Tulane. Wake Forest Vincent Ferenczi is the ACC linebacker of the week. He led the Demon Deacons with nine tackles in the win over Akron. Carolina Hurricanes signing defenseman Pierre Oliver Joseph to a one-year contract. He's in his seventh NHL season, spending time with the Penguins and the Canucks. 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

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My name is Steve Lewis. 57 degrees now, 90 for our high under mostly sunny skies. 27 minutes till 7 on your community voice, WIZS.

0: WIZS 1450 100.1 weekday wake up. 23 now minutes till 7 o'clock. And you know, when a minor gets in trouble, a lot of times you say, oh, they're just a kid. Well, what's the excuse when you're over the age of 65? I know you're going to think I'm lying in a moment, but I'm not. 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They open up at 7. 57 degrees now. We'll get up to 90, so mostly sunny.
1: Still was feeling high, 'cause I started sinking lower.

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1: WIZS 1450 100.1 weekday wake up. Alan Jackson, she's got the rhythm. He got the blues. 57 degrees now, 90 and mostly sunny's our forecast. 21 minutes now till 7 o'clock. Green or gold, or maybe even green and gold. 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
2: He's a ranch hand in a pinch, man. Hotter than the red on the cattle brand. Cause she's a gold digger with a quick trigger. A cast iron skillet swinging lid flipper. Now he's a double wide on the county line.

0: horse, man.
1: WIZS, 1450 and 100.1. It's the weekday wake-up. 57 degrees now at 18 minutes till 7. Forecast says sunshine, some mostly sunny, and look for a high of 90. Kat Campbell in the Weather Center will get with her in just a moment. But first, got a couple of things to tell you that I know you're going to think I'm lying, okay? Sadie's Coffee Corner is the sponsor of I Know You Think I'm Lying, But I'm Not.
2: Some folks would say messing with their morning routine would be like playing with fire.
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1: Okay, now, you know, when a baby does something wrong, it's okay, they a baby, they don't know better. And a lot of times, you know, somebody under the age of 12 does something, okay, we explain that to them. Or then you get a minor, but you know, 20 years old, oh, they're just a kid, you know, great excuses. But what about when you get a knucklehead that's 65 years of age or older? Okay, I know you're going to think I'm lying, but I'm not. 68-year-old man robs a bank, and he would have had a better chance of getting away if he hadn't been wearing a big smiley face mask as his disguise as he's running down the street trying to get away. I don't think he got 100 yards. Yeah, big smiley face mask as his disguise. Another senior citizen got busted for being a porch pirate. He took a package from a porch, and it was a bait package set up by the police. It had GPS tracking device inside. He got arrested less than 5 minutes after he got home. They just waited for him to go home, okay? The last story I'm going to tell you. Senior citizen robbed a coffee shop. Don't know why, but they only went a few blocks away to another coffee shop to buy some coffee with the stolen money. But the coffee shop owner had already been alerted about the previous robbery and was able to make our last senior citizen criminal wait for his order, okay, until police arrived. I wish I was lying, but I'm not. One thing it shows, knuckleheadism has no age limit. 15 minutes till 7, 57 degrees, mostly sunny and 90. Kat Campbell, what else you got for us?
5: Good morning. Mostly sunny skies are in the forecast today. And despite the really nice start in the morning, temperatures climb today along with the humidity, but a little bit. Highs will be back in the upper 80s to about 90 degrees. Tonight, it's mostly clear and warmer. Lows dip only into the mid to upper 60s. Tomorrow, we're back in the low 90s. It's partly cloudy with a 20% chance of a stray storm. I'm meteorologist Kat Campbell in the NCN Weather Center.
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1: 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Green or gold? Pick one. Or maybe great combination also. Green, gold. Colors or color combination for the day. 11 minutes now till 7, 57 degrees, 90 and mostly sunny is the forecast. 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

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We're looking for mostly sunny conditions today. Might hit 90, 91. Right now it is 57 degrees. I'm Steve Lewis, just a disc jockey at work on a Wednesday morning. 8 minutes till 7. We are your community voice, WIZS.

WIZS 1450 100.1 weekday wake up Flatland Cavalry and never coming back. I'm Steve Lewis. Hey, later this hour, we're going to swing in Hollywood with the Diamond Girl. 3 minutes now past 7, 57 degrees, nice day. Not too hot, might hit 90. We'll get mostly sunny skies. We are your community voice. Your life.

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You can pick green or you can pick gold or you can do that as the combination. Green, gold, colors for the day. 57 degrees at 6 minutes past 7 o'clock. 90 and mostly sunny is the forecast. We are your community voice, WIZS.

0: WIZS 1450, 100.1. The weekday wake-up, trying to get you going on this Wednesday morning, September 9th. 57 degrees now. We've got 9 minutes after 7. Cat Camel in the Weather Center. It is going to be mostly sunny. We'll get a high of 90. 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
2: Good morning. Mostly sunny skies are in the forecast today. And despite the really nice start in the morning, temperatures climb today along with the humidity, but a little bit. Highs will be back in the upper 80s to about 90 degrees. Tonight, it's mostly clear and warmer. Lows dip only into the mid to upper 60s. Tomorrow, we're back in the low 90s. It's partly cloudy with a 20% chance of a stray storm. I'm meteorologist Kat Campbell in the NCN Weather Center.
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9: 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It's Town Talk. We also have the local skinny and local news. 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

WIZS 1450 and 100.1. The weekday wake up, watch your time, 16 after 7, 57 right now. We'll get up to 90 under mostly sunny skies. And old school, having to get up and change the channel. Let me ask you this. 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

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Green, gold, choice of colors for the day. Mostly sunny and 90s our forecast, 57 degrees now. 20 minutes past 7 o'clock on this Wednesday morning on your community voice. 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

0: WIZS 1450 and 100.1. It's the weekday wake up, September 9th, Wednesday morning. 59 degrees now. We'll get up to 90, mostly sunny skies, and it's 24 minutes past 7. Cat Campbell with us this morning, and later this hour, we'll get a complete weather forecast from her. Hey, read my lips. Infinite Possibilities is here to help anyone who's experiencing domestic violence. 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They also offer several services. 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Infinite Possibilities, helping anyone trying to break away from domestic violence. We are your community voice, WIZS.
1: NCN Sports, I'm Tony Rigsby. The NFL season gets started tonight with a reprise of the Super Bowl. The New England Patriots will be in Seattle to take on the champion Seahawks. Meanwhile, the Patriots have locked up their star cornerback for a long-term period. Correspondent Mike Reeves.
2: The Patriots and cornerback Christian Gonzalez agreed to terms on a record-setting four-year $135 million extension, sources tell ESPN. The deal includes $102 million guaranteed. Gonzalez received a $33 million signing bonus, the highest ever at the cornerback position, sources tell the NFL Network. Gonzalez is now the highest paid cornerback in NFL history, eclipsing the four-year $132 million extension that Devin Witherspoon received from the Seahawks last month.
1: The Mid-American Conference has officially requested that Western Michigan be recognized as the winner of last Saturday's controversial loss to Michigan. More from Bruce Morton.
3: The MAC has appealed the game's outcome to the NCAA and college football playoff. In a letter sent Tuesday, MAC Commissioner John A. Steinbrecher said at the game's conclusion, quote, replay protocol was not properly followed. Michigan won 13-12 on Bryce Underwood's Hail Mary touchdown pass after the replay official put 1 second back on the clock. The stadium clock and the one shown on TV showed zeros after Underwood's first Hail Mary attempt sailed out the back of the end zone.
1: Duke sophomore Nate Shepard is the ACC running back of the week. He ran for 227 yards, fifth highest single game total in school history, scored both touchdowns in the Blue Devils' win over Tulane. Wake Forest Vincent Ferenczi is the ACC linebacker of the week. He led the Demon Deacons with 9 tackles in the win over Akron. Carolina Hurricanes signing defenseman Pierre Oliver Joseph to a 1-year contract. He's in his 7th NHL season, spending time with the Penguins and the Canucks. 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

WIZS. 1450, 100.1 is the weekday wake up. Al Green, oh, feeling good. Let's go ahead and do an Al Green double play, okay? Yeah. 59 degrees now. We'll get up to 90, mostly sunny skies. 27 minutes till 8 on your community voice, WIZS.

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Top of the hour, John Charles Rose, local news and events. He'll give us the latest. 24 minutes till 8 o'clock. Green, gold, together or separate. Colors for the day. Green, gold, 59 degrees now. We'll get up to 90. Mostly sunny skies.

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We'll get up to 90. Mostly sunny. 22 minutes till 8 o'clock. And today is September 9th. And oh, a whole lot of good stuff happened on this date. I'll let you know in just a little while, along with the national day and who's on the birthday list. Right now, Zach John Kane. This is new music on your community voice. We are WIZS.

0: WIZS 1450, 100.1 weekday wake up. 59 holding steady at 19 minutes till 8. Today is Wednesday, September 9th. Today is National Grilled Chicken Day. 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September 9th, National Grilled Chicken Day. On this date in 1926, NBC, the national broadcasting company that was started by RCA, Radio Corporation of America. 1951, the soap opera Love of Life debuted on CBS. 2019, the Kelly Clarkson Show debuted. On this date in 1960, the first AFL, American Football League game was played. The home team, Boston Patriots, beat the Denver Broncos 13-10. 1965, Sandy Koufax of the Dodgers pitched a 1-0 perfect game against the Cubs. 1971, Detroit Red Wings future Hall of Famer Gordie Howe, he announced his first retirement from hockey. 1978, Chris Everett won her fourth straight U.S. Open singles title. She beat Pam Shriver 7-5, 6-4. 1979, John McEnroe won his first Grand Slam title. He beat Vitas Gerulaitis 7-5, 6-3, 6-3. Then on this date in 1984, McEnroe won his fourth and last Grand Slam title, beating Yvonne Lendl 6-3, 6-4, 6-1. 1987, on his way to a career record 5,714 strikeouts, Astros pitcher Nolan Ryan struck out his 4,500th batter. 1988, Atlanta relief pitcher Bruce Sutter became the third reliever to get 300 saves. 1989, Steffi Graf defended her U.S. Open title. She beat Martina Navratilova 3-6, 7-5, 6-1. 1990, Pete Sampras became the youngest men's U.S. Open winner when he beat Andre Agassi 6-4, 6-3, 6-2. And on this date in 1992, Brewers future Hall of Famer Robin Yount collected his 3,000th career base hit. On this date in 2000, beating Lindsay Davenport 6-4, 7-5, Venus Williams won her first U.S. Open's women's title. 2007, for the fourth straight year, Roger Federer won the U.S. Open. He beat Novak Djokovic 7-6, 7-6, 6-4. And on this date in 2023, beating Arana Sabalenka 2-6, 6-3, 6-2, Coco Gauff, she won her first U.S. Open title. Today is September 9th. Let's say happy birthday to former singer Dee Dee Sharp, 81 years old today. Washington Hall of Fame quarterback Joe Theismann, actor Tom Wopat, you know him better as Luke from the Dukes of Hazzard. Happy birthday to actress Angela Cartwright. She played Penny on the series Lost in Space. Actor Hugh Grant. Actor Adam Sandler. Actor Henry Thomas. He was the little boy in E.T. And happy birthday to actress Michelle Williams, Jen, on the series Dawson's Creek. 15 away from 8 o'clock, we've got 59 degrees. Let's go to the Weather Center, Kat Campbell.
1: Good morning. Mostly sunny skies are in the forecast today. And despite the really nice start in the morning, temperatures climb today along with the humidity, but a little bit. Highs will be back in the upper 80s to about 90 degrees. Tonight, it's mostly clear and warmer. Lows dip only into the mid to upper 60s. Tomorrow, we're back in the low 90s. It's partly cloudy with a 20% chance of a stray storm. I'm meteorologist Kat Campbell in the NCN Weather Center.
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I'm Steve Lewis, and if you're feeling like me, say it nice and loud. I'm okay. Here's Megan Maroney.

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1: Good morning and thank you for listening. Fair skies at this time and temperature of 62, headed up to 88 today. It appears the next real chance of rain might be Friday afternoon, Friday night into Saturday, and Saturday night. We'll have to wait and see if that happens and what the National Weather Service says next about the possibility of rain. Yesterday, Tuesday, was 988 day, a reminder that help is available for anyone experiencing a mental health or suicide crisis. 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September is National Suicide Prevention Month, and September the 8th, yesterday, was 988 Day, meant to raise the awareness and spread the word about the Suicide and Crisis Lifeline. If you or a loved one are feeling overwhelmed or experiencing suicidal thoughts, the 988 Lifeline is available 24/7 by text or by calling. 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Remember, if it is an emergency, to please call 911. The Faith in Mental Health Initiative is taking its project to the next level when it kicks off a free year-long program on Monday, September the 21st, that is open to churches in Vance and Granville counties. Carl Johnson is the program coordinator with Granville Vance Public Health, and he told WIZS there's still time to register to participate. This meeting will take place on Monday, September the 21st, at the Salvation Army here in Henderson at 2292 Ross Mill Road. There is a registration link available at GVPH, Granville Vance Public Health, at gvph.org. In the couple of years since its inception, the Faith in Mental Health program has held community forums, formed an advisory board, and provided training for more than 100 people. The September the 21st event puts in motion another layer of the initiative designed for churches and the role they play in the community. Having conversations about substance abuse disorders and other mental health issues isn't always easy, as Johnson explained it to us on Tuesday's Town Talk. Being part of the Faith and Mental Health cohort provides a nice mix of structure with open-ended flexibility depending on a particular church's wants and needs. It's a way to have conversations in the context of a faith community. The hope is that churches will pursue different activities, whether it's forming support groups at their church, creating a mental health library, or having a special Bible study on relevant topics. As Johnson explains, the project aims to lessen the stigma that surrounds mental health, substance abuse, and addiction.
2: There are two ways in which I think this program is trying to address stigma. One is, you know, as the name implies, this is faith in mental health. So we're trying to have conversations about mental health and addiction within the context of the faith community. And that means we can draw from the strengths of the faith community, you know, particular spiritual practices, particular passages of scripture, particular, you know, theological voices to help us better understand, you know, how to care for someone who struggles with mental illness or addiction. The other thing is, for all the topics that we'll address, you know, throughout the next year, we really are trying to center, you know, them with people's concrete lived experiences, you know, for people to share their own stories, you know, to the extent they're comfortable with, you know, yes, I struggled with addiction, or yes, I had suicidal thoughts at once, or yes, I have, you know, struggled with various forms of extreme anxiety or you know, whatever it may be. And for folks in the community to see that, yes, like people have had these struggles in their lives and they can speak about it openly.

0: They can speak about the care that they pursued and received. And hopefully that kind of humanizes, you know, this topic, which can sometimes be so hard.
1: 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This is for ages 8 through 18. There are only 8 spots. So you might have a person that wants to do this. It's on this Saturday from 2 until 4:30. News time is 8:09.
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1: Thank you for continuing to listen to WIZS News. Leadership Vance, a function of the Henderson Vance Chamber of Commerce, has graduated its 35th class. Participants say the program deepened their connections to Vance County. Chamber President Sandra Wilkerson talked about the 18 participants and how they formed a bond that they will carry into their work and daily lives. She called it an accomplishment to bring people from different jobs and backgrounds together as one group. Graduate Robert Bowen said the program showed him how community systems connect, including the ways health care affects education and education affects the workforce. His bottom line, you're definitely going to make connections. Vance County Schools' Whitney Davis told WIZS about it as well from a standpoint of growth.
4: And this program gave me an opportunity to see my community from a completely different perspective. I was able to learn more about our local businesses, our organizations, and the people who are working every day to make Vance County better. But more than anything, Leadership Vance reminded me how important it is to be involved, give back, and be a part of the growth happening here right at home. And I appreciate that, and I'm thankful for Sandra Wilkerson, who actually gave me that opportunity.
1: I understand y'all meshed together really well this year. Not that every year does not do that, but it sounded like from Sandra, y'all had a great time too.
4: We had a great time. We laughed more than anything, which was, that's what really made it all worthwhile. I was really thankful to have the people that I was in the program with. I'm thankful for them. We had an amazing time. We experienced things that I think a lot of us, you know, didn't expect. So I appreciate that more than anything.
1: Leadership Vance graduate Larry West II said Leadership Vance helped him grow personally and professionally, and he recommends it to anyone who wants to make a positive difference in the county. Wilkerson said the program is about building leaders, strengthening community ties, and continuing the work. Applications for the 2027 class will be out early next year. A Mariah Parham Health Cancer Center nurse is the latest recipient of the DAISY Award for Extraordinary Nurses. Courtney Wilkerson was nominated by a grateful patient who described her as one of the kindest and most caring nurses that she had ever encountered. The nomination highlights the profound impact that Courtney Wilkerson's care and compassion had on the patient during what was an especially difficult time following a cancer diagnosis. The patient wrote in the nomination, "When I was first diagnosed with cancer, it was a hard blow, and I wanted to be left alone." She said that she was so rude to the nurse, but the nurse always was so very kind. The patient went on to describe Courtney's compassion and the personal connection she provided throughout their treatment. The patient said, "Courtney prayed with me and for me. She was a loving and kind heart and is always checking on me. Courtney has made this difficult journey a little more bearable." The DAISY Award was established in 1999 by the family of Patrick Barnes, who died at the age of 33 with an autoimmune disease complication. During Patrick's 8-week hospitalization, his family was deeply moved by the extraordinary compassion and care his nurses provided not only to Patrick, but to his entire family. News time is coming up on 8:15.
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1: Thank you for listening to WIZS News. It is time for the obituary report. Robert Crudup Sr., 63, of Oak Ridge Church Road, passed away on September the 3rd. He was born in Vance County. A funeral service will be held at 2 p.m. on Thursday, September the 10th. The funeral is tomorrow at 2. Thursday, September the 10th for Robert Crudup Sr. It'll be at Red Bud Missionary Baptist Church. Interment will follow at the church cemetery. A viewing will be held from 2 until 5 today at Davis Royster Funeral Service. Survivors include his wife, Gloria Crudup, his children, Robert Crudup Jr. and Stephanie Johnson, his siblings, Larry Crudup, Samuel Crudup Jr. and Carolyn Crudup, and Zena Crudup Peace, his granddaughter, Nyla, and a host of other relatives. Arrangements for Robert Crudup Sr., 63, of Oak Ridge Church Road, in charge of Davis Royster Funeral Service. Charles Wayne Askew, 70, of Henderson, passed away on Thursday, September the 3rd, at Carlake Nursing and Rehab. He was born in Franklin County in 1956. He is survived by his daughter, Melissa Askew, and Stephanie. His son, Kelvin Askew, and Tiffany. His sister, Christine Bass, and Earl. His brother, Fred Clifton Askew, and his grandson, Grayson. His granddaughter, Autumn. His nephew, Ricky Bass, and Elizabeth, and a great-niece and a great-nephew. A private family memorial will be held at a later date. The arrangements for Charles Wayne Askew are in charge of Sossaman Funeral Home here in Henderson. 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Amy Rideout Reeves, 53, of Warrington, passed from this life on Sunday, September the 6th at Mariah Parham. She was born in Vance County at Mariah Parham, and she is a native and resident of Warren County all her life. Visitation and celebration of life service will be held on Saturday, September the 12th at South Henderson Pentecostal Holiness Church, 905 Americal Road. The visitation will start at 10, celebration of life at 11. A luncheon will immediately follow the service. Amy was a member of South Henderson Pentecostal Holiness Church, where she served God in many capacities since joining the church in 2003. Amy was a college alum of Lewisburg College and NC State University, where she received her bachelor's degree in mass communication. Amy held many positions in life, working at WYRN 1480 and WHLQ 102.5 in Lewisburg and WQDR 94.7 radio stations, where she worked as a DJ and making commercials. She will be best remembered for her leadership role in Mary Kay Cosmetics, where she worked as an independent consultant and sales director for almost 31 years. Surviving are her husband of 27 years, William Michael Wayne Reeves, daughter Michaela, or rather Mikhail, and also her siblings, sister Christy Lynn Rideout and Russell Humphreys of Warrington, and her brother Edgerton Baker Rideout III and Shannon of Lewisburg. In lieu of flowers, monetary donations may be made in honor of Amy to the South Henderson Pentecostal Holiness Church Missions Ministry, a ministry she was a member of that focuses on continuing to spread the gospel of Jesus Christ and helping those in need. Arrangements by Sossaman Funeral Home of Henderson. Online condolences at SossamanFuneralHome.com for Amy Rideout Reeves, 53, of Warrington. Also, the church asks if you plan to attend the luncheon after the service that you would please register for that. There is a link in the obituary at SossamanFuneralHome.com. It's 21 minutes after the hour.
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9: Good morning. Mostly sunny skies are in the forecast today. And despite the really nice start in the morning, temperatures climb today along with the humidity, but a little bit. Highs will be back in the upper 80s to about 90 degrees. Tonight, it's mostly clear and warmer. Lows dip only into the mid to upper 60s. Tomorrow, we're back in the low 90s. It's partly cloudy with a 20% chance of a stray storm. I'm meteorologist Kat Campbell in the NCN Weather Center.
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0: NCN Sports. I'm Tony Rixby. The NFL season gets started tonight with a reprise of the Super Bowl. The New England Patriots will be in Seattle to take on the champion Seahawks. Meanwhile, the Patriots have locked up their star cornerback for a long-term period. Correspondent Mike Reeves.
1: The Patriots and cornerback Christian Gonzalez agreed to terms on a record-setting four-year, $135 million extension, sources tell ESPN. The deal includes $102 million guaranteed. Gonzalez received a $33 million signing bonus, the highest ever at the cornerback position, sources tell the NFL Network. Gonzalez is now the highest paid cornerback in NFL history, eclipsing the four-year, $132 million extension that Devin Witherspoon received from the Seahawks last month.
0: The Mid-American Conference has officially requested that Western Michigan be recognized as the winner of last Saturday's controversial loss to Michigan. More from Bruce Morton.
2: The MAC has appealed the game's outcome to the NCAA and college football playoff. In a letter sent Tuesday, MAC Commissioner John A. Steinbrecher said at the game's conclusion, quote, replay protocol was not properly followed. Michigan won 13-12 on Bryce Underwood's Hail Mary touchdown pass after the replay official put 1 second back on the clock. The stadium clock and the one shown on TV showed zeros after Underwood's first Hail Mary attempt sailed out the back of the end zone.
0: Duke sophomore Nate Shepard is the ACC running back of the week. He ran for 227 yards, fifth highest single-game total in school history, scored both touchdowns in the Blue Devils' win over Tulane. Wake Forest Vincent Ferenczi is the ACC linebacker of the week. He led the Demon Deacons with nine tackles in the win over Akron. Carolina Hurricanes signing defenseman Pierre Oliver Joseph to a one-year contract. He's in his seventh NHL season, spending time with the Penguins and the Canucks. 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

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High five. Actually started out as a trio with Tony Thompson, Toriano Easley, and Russell Neal. Jive Records added Pooh Clark and Marcus Sanders. Here's Lainey Gardner, Boys Like You, 24 minutes till 9.

WIZS 1450, 100.1 weekday wake up. Green or gold, or maybe combine them, green and gold. Nice color combo. 90 degrees and mostly sunny is the forecast. 62 degrees right now. Kinda like

0: WIZS 1450 and 100.1, the weekday wake up. Be By You, that's Luke Combs, and before that, Lainey Gardner and Boys Like You. I'm Steve Lewis. We've got 64 degrees, plenty of sunshine out there today. Look for a high of 90. 18 minutes now till 9 o'clock. 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
2: Good morning. Mostly sunny skies are in the forecast today. And despite the really nice start in the morning, temperatures climb today along with the humidity, but a little bit. Highs will be back in the upper 80s to about 90 degrees. Tonight, it's mostly clear and warmer. Lows dip only into the mid to upper 60s. Tomorrow, we're back in the low 90s. It's partly cloudy with a 20% chance of a stray storm. I'm meteorologist Kat Campbell in the NCN Weather Center.
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WIZS 1450, 100.1, weekday wake up. 11 away from 9 o'clock. We've got 64 degrees now. We'll get up to 90, mostly sunny skies. And if you eat some green tomatoes, that'll count. Yeah, green and gold. Green or gold. Colors for the day.

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Weekday Wake Up, Kane Brown, and that's Woman. Looking for a high today of 90 under mostly sunny skies. We've got sunshine without a doubt right now, 64 degrees. Got an 8-minute wait for 9 o'clock. I'm Steve Lewis. That does it for this edition of the Weekday Wake Up. Tomorrow morning, 6 o'clock, let's start our day together right here on your community voice, WIZS.

0: It's week four of the football season, and Vance County will continue their road trip this Friday as they take on the Rocky Mount Griffons. Scout Hughes and Doc Askew of all the action for you in this regular season matchup. Pregame is at 6:50 p.m. with kickoff at 7 p.m. on WISES Henderson, your community voice for news and sports. 1450 a.m., 100.1 FM, and everywhere all around the world on WISES.com. 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

0: Good morning. Mostly sunny skies are in the forecast today. And despite the really nice start in the morning, temperatures climb today along with the humidity, but a little bit. Highs will be back in the upper 80s to about 90 degrees. Tonight, it's mostly clear and warmer. Lows dip only into the mid to upper 60s. Tomorrow, we're back in the low 90s. It's partly cloudy with a 20% chance of a stray storm. I'm meteorologist Kat Campbell in the NCN Weather Center.
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0: Be brave. 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

0: Good morning. Mostly sunny skies are in the forecast today. And despite the really nice start in the morning, temperatures climb today along with the humidity, but a little bit. Highs will be back in the upper 80s to about 90 degrees. Tonight, it's mostly clear and warmer. Lows dip only into the mid to upper 60s. Tomorrow, we're back in the low 90s. It's partly cloudy with a 20% chance of a stray storm. I'm meteorologist Kat Campbell in the NCN Weather Center.
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1: I know exactly what the Bible says. 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
2: 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I'm Ryan Hill.
1: I'm John Galantis. 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We're glad you're joining us here in the studio with our host, Dr. Abadan Shah. 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
2: Dr. Shah, this might sound like a no-brainer statement, but the Word of God is important.
3: It is.
2: It's so important for us. We started this conversation on yesterday's episode, and you know, I don't think there's anybody who is watching who would deny the importance of the Word of God, but it does so much more for us than just give us some general, like, yes, no principles on how to live life.
3: Oh, without the Word of God, I mean, it's like trying to survive without oxygen.
1: Yeah.
3: It is life. It is the very breath we breathe.
1: Mm-hmm.
3: And so Word of God not only gives us principles on how to make the wisest decisions in life, but it also gives us the gospel.
1: That's right.
3: Which is the very essence of salvation, the forgiveness of sins, to make us right with God, to give us eternity forever, to give us life everlasting. I mean, all of that is coming from the Bible, the scripture.
1: Mm-hmm. I think there's a lot of important things that we as people know are important,
2: yeah,
1: and acknowledge are important. Like working out, right? It's very important to exercise. It's important to eat right. It's important to get a full night's sleep. It's important to study and hard and do good in life. But come on, I'm not really going to do those things. Right?
2: Yeah.
1: I'm going to live the way I want to. And I think what a lot of Christians have done, Dr. Shah, and tell me what you think about this, is we've put the Bible in that same category.
3: Yeah.
1: Like, yeah, of course, I should obey God in everything. I should take every thought captive. But come on, I'm not really going to do all that stuff.
3: Yeah.
1: Right? And it reveals that the Bible really has no authority in my life.
3: Yeah, and that's the critical word that you use right there, is authority.
1: Yeah.
3: Because we will have someone in authority over us.
2: Mm.
3: And that someone can be even self. Honestly, I don't want myself to control myself.
1: Mm-hmm. Mm-hmm.
3: Because myself

0: teaches us how to live in this world.
1: Yeah. Yeah. I think we put the Bible in the category of like, I have one and I open it when I'm told to, so I'm good.
2: Mm-hmm.
1: I open it when the pastor tells me to do it, and I have one in my home, or I have the app on my phone, so I'm covered. I'm honestly good. But we don't absorb the Bible in our day-to-day life. I mean, you called it oxygen earlier. How long would we be able to live and operate successfully if we just held our breath?
0: That's right. And that's why God's word is authoritative. Mm-hmm. But it's also authoritative for a different reason. It's not just that, oh, this is the owner's manual. You know, this is how we know how to live life. But these are the words of God. We are not just free agents living any way we want to. Now, we can choose to live God's way and be happy, or we can still live our way and, yeah, live on our own terms. Be unhappy, but live on our own terms. That is not a second option.
2: Mm-hmm. Yeah.
0: That's how people see it. Okay, you tell me to live the Bible way because that's the owner's manual way. Well, what if I don't want to?
2: Yeah. Mm-hmm.
0: No, you don't have that option. People do it all the time. Yes. But refusing to obey the Bible is disobeying God.
2: That's right.
0: And the farther we get from this idea that the Bible is authoritative, the more chaos comes and the more judgment follows.
2: Yeah, and I think it's helpful to remember that the consequences of disobeying the Bible are natural. They're not like God imposed. I think when people hear the word authority, they think like a parent or a teacher or a boss where it's like, you have to do what I say or I'll punish you. And we get turned off from that. But it's more, I feel like, and maybe I'm off on this analogy, but I feel like it's more like a doctor, where a doctor's saying, here's what's wrong with you, here's the cure. How foolish is it to be like, I don't have to listen to you? It's like, all right, go ahead.
1: Yeah, see what happens. You're going to pay the price.
2: Yeah,
1: not because I'm going to impose something on you, but because you're going to suffer the consequences
2: of
1: your
2: actions.
1: Yeah,
2: like that doctor is authoritatively giving you the cure.
1: Yeah.
2: And it's like, I'm just going to do it my way. It's like, okay, go ahead.
0: There are consequences of coming.
2: Mm-hmm.
1: Yeah.
0: And so, yes, on one hand, yes, you want the good life? Scriptures. You don't want the good life? Well, there are consequences.
2: Mm-hmm.
0: There are no, well, I did it my way, maybe not the Bible way. No, that doesn't work like that.
2: Mm-hmm.
0: The scripture has authority over every person, saved or lost.
2: Yeah. Mm-hmm.
0: Every person.
2: Yeah.
0: You know, Paul says here in 1 Corinthians 14:37, if anyone thinks himself to be a prophet or spiritual, let him acknowledge that the things which I write to you are the commandments of the Lord. Same thing back in Deuteronomy 18:18, I will raise up for them a prophet like you from among their brethren, and will put my words in his mouth, and he shall speak to them all that I command him.
2: Mm-hmm.
0: Of course, this is a messianic prophecy about Jesus, but it also applies to the prophets, the apostles, the writers of scripture. When they wrote, they were writing the commandments of God. Hence, the Bible is authoritative.
1: And you said this before, but the people who were writing scripture, who were writing the commandments of God, they understood what they were doing.
0: Oh, 100%.
1: It wasn't like, surprise, later, this is actually God speaking through you. No, they knew that they were writing scripture.
0: Absolutely. And that's one of the things that scholars and theologians agree and disagree over all the time, is that did they know? Were they aware? Was Paul aware? And the answer is, yes, he was.
2: Mm-hmm.
0: And maybe we're kind of going off on a tangent, but maybe for a little bit. Are Paul's letters, or for that matter, Peter's or John's letters, are they occasional documents? Occasional means they're written for a certain situation. Or when they wrote those letters, yes, they were dealing with a situation, but as they're writing it, they had an acute sense of awareness that it was the Holy Spirit who was writing through them.
2: Mm-hmm. Mm-hmm.
0: No, it was not like he was moving their hands or whatever, like a mechanical dictation theory.
2: Like they're not just in a trance and just copying down line words.
0: No, it was not like that. It was real people, real situation, real problems, real personalities, real educational capabilities. Yeah, all that was taken into account. But they still knew that what they were writing was as if God was speaking to them.
1: Right.
2: Mm-hmm. You mentioned this a little bit earlier, Dr. Shah, but talk about the state of our world now.

0: that we've gotten away from the authority of the scripture, right? Mm. Everybody's an authority unto themselves.
1: Yeah.
0: Sounds kind of familiar to another Old Testament nation where people were like, I'm the king.
2: Yeah, everyone did was riding their own eyes.
0: Yeah.
1: I mean, it's an old problem. It goes all the way back in the Garden of Eden when Satan tempted Adam and Eve. Has God indeed said? Mm-hmm. Challenging the authority of God's word is one of the oldest problems. Mm-hmm. Probably the oldest problem.
2: Yeah.
1: Has God indeed said?
0: Yeah. Mm-hmm. Where do you think America or the world would be right now had we not done that? Had we not gotten away from God's authority?
1: I mean, there would be an awakening.
0: Mm-hmm.
1: And I think there is some awakening that has happened here and there. Some revival fires have sort of, you know, begun to blaze on college campuses or a church here and there, but not as widespread.
0: Mm-hmm.
1: And I believe one major reason, I think people use a lot of reasons like Holy Spirit or evangelism, and I think all those are true, but I think another major reason is the Word of God.
0: Yeah.
2: Mm-hmm. I think you're 100% right. I think you see those revival fires breaking out in various places. I mean, I'm thinking of online personalities. I mean, obviously, you know, Charlie Kirk and Turning Point USA had a huge impact, not just in the political sector, but in turning people back their minds toward Christ, toward the Word of God. Bryce Crawford is another one that comes to mind who, you know, he says some things that are out there sometimes, but he's in the forefront of people's For You pages and online presence, defending the faith to other people who he's interacted with. But for every person like that, there are countless others who claim to be the truth, who claim to be an interpreter of God's word, but are really leading people down a path that scripture doesn't follow. How do we parse out the true biblical teachers from false teachers?
0: Because I think a lot of people, I think you're exactly right. I think a lot of people are like, you know, I would obey the Bible if I could just understand it. But there's so much noise.
2: Mm-hmm. How do I know who to listen to?
0: Yeah, how do I know instead of just reading the Bible myself?
1: That's a great question. I mean, that's, an old problem because everybody claims to be an authority mm-hmm. on the Bible. Or they just know how to find that niche that they can connect with people. Or they just have this down-to-earth personality. Or they just have this persona which is so inviting, and you feel like you connect with this person. And so whatever they say is the word of God.
0: Mm-hmm.
1: And that's not always the case.
2: Mm.
1: That's not always the case.
0: Yeah.
1: How do you know if that person is really teaching the truth? Well, it takes time.
2: Mm-hmm.
1: It takes time to examine what are they teaching?
0: Mm-hmm.
1: Where are they on the authority of scripture?
0: Yeah.
1: Do they believe the Bible is the inerrant, infallible word of God? Okay, great. Where are they on the gospel? Do they believe that the gospel of Jesus Christ is the main element? That's the reason the Bible was written, the gospel? Or they don't. What do they believe? Well, they believe a lot of things. They believe that obeying the Bible will make you rich. They believe that obeying the Bible will give you power. They believe that obeying the Bible will do something else.
0: Yeah.
1: No, the Bible was written about one person, and his name is Jesus Christ.
2: Amen.
0: And as simple as that sounds, you always hear, because you've been a pastor for going on like 30-something years now, and I'm sure you've heard this time and time again. You know, I would love to read the Bible. I want to learn how to read it. It's just so doggone confusing.
1: Yeah. Mm-hmm.
0: How many times have you heard that? And you were also really convinced that person gave it their all to read the Bible.
1: Yeah, I don't think so. You know, when you really want to understand the Bible, the clarity is there.
0: Mm-hmm.
1: Because that's another characteristic of the Bible, that it is clear.
0: Mm-hmm.
1: Now, there are passages in the Bible that may appear contradictory, may appear very difficult to understand. But clarity of the Bible means that it is written in such a way that those who are willing to read it, study it, obey it, will understand what it says.
0: Mm-hmm.
1: Am I saying that you will have a PhD on the Bible and that if you study just like that, reading the English Bible, you will automatically start learning the Greek? No, that's not what I'm saying. Will you understand all the nuances of systematic theology? Probably not.
0: Yeah.
1: It takes years and years of study. But on the things that matter, you will understand.
0: That's right.
1: I think it was, I want to say Benjamin Franklin, maybe somebody else, who said this. It's not the parts of the Bible that I don't understand that trouble me. It's the parts of the Bibles that I do understand that trouble me.
2: Mm. Wow.
1: Like, I have a difficulty obeying them.
0: Yeah.
2: Mm.
0: Yeah.
1: So it's not the ones that are like, I don't know what Paul meant there. Oh, I don't know what Ezekiel talking about. Yeah, I'm having trouble obeying the... No, it's more the ones that are very easy. You go, yeah, I know what it says.
0: I just don't want to do it.
1: I just don't want to do it.
2: Yeah.
0: And I think you're right on that, because I have read the Bible, you know, I've read passages in the Bible where, like in Colossians, for example, I'm like, I'm not exactly sure what Paul is saying. But if you really told me, hey, read it, give it your all, and just try to summarize it, I think anybody who's really trying could probably do it. They could get the message of what the Bible is trying
1: to say. At least the gist.
0: That's right.
1: Yeah. Come through. By the way, our sound engineer said it's Mark Twain. Yep, maybe it's Mark Twain.
0: Yeah.
1: Mark Twain, Benjamin Franklin, they get attributed a lot of things that maybe they never said.
0: All you got to do is put a picture of him up there and some text and put it online, and people will believe they
1: said it. Yeah, he said it.
2: Hey, I know he said it because I saw it online.
0: I saw a picture of it.
2: Right.
0: Who would make a fake quote?
2: Dr. Shaw, for the people who are at home listening and who are saying, you know, you're saying that the Bible is clear and it is, it's easy, not easy to understand, but if you want to understand it, you can. Maybe they want to understand it, but they haven't ever taken those steps. What advice would you give them, or what resources would you point out for the person who's like, I want to not just read my Bible, but I want to move towards studying my Bible?
1: Mm. Yeah, that's a great question. Well, just begin by having a good study Bible. That's a great place to start. A lot of Bibles we have are just the basic Bibles, Old Testament, New Testament, usually small print. You can barely read them, you know, and then after a couple of times, you're just sort of like, I don't understand this. Get a study Bible. Mm-hmm. There's so many good ones out there. There are Bibles by Warren Wiersbe.
0: That Wiersbe Bible has helped me more than I can imagine.
2: Yeah, it's a good resource.
1: David Jeremiah. There's John MacArthur. There's so many others. One. Will you agree with every one of them? I don't. But they do help you in some places. And the places where you don't agree, you know, go research and see why you don't agree with whoever and what they said. Like John MacArthur, you may not agree with everything, but then there are study notes that you can say, yeah, that's pretty good. That's good stuff that I can take. And where you don't agree, do some research.
0: Yeah.
1: So a great place to begin is a good study Bible.
0: That's right.
1: If you want to go deeper than that, you can do a study on a particular book of the Bible. Pick one. Pick one, pray over it, and then pick one. Let's say you want to do a study on, say, the Ten Commandments. That's in the book of Exodus, you know, others as well. But let's just say Exodus. So you can start, look and see. There's, again, bring up Warren Wiersbe again. He has his B series. And it's pretty much on all the books in the Old and the New Testament. Get the one on Exodus.
0: Yeah.
1: Go online, B series, Exodus. And something will come up. There are websites out there where you can go, like there's one called Precept Austin. And if you go on that website, there's so many older commentaries available for free. And basically, most of what they have up there is trustworthy.
0: That's right.
1: There are discipleship library, navigators library. There's so many ways you can go. And I'm talking about just beginners. Now, if you want to go deeper, then yeah, there's more, so much more out there.
0: Yeah. There's an ocean of resources out there.
1: Ocean of resources. And then you have to have discernment. So find out somebody in your life that you can turn to, a good pastor, a Sunday school teacher who is knowledgeable and willing to guide you. They may not know the answer, but they can look it up for you or at least guide you to a resource. That's important.
2: Yeah. I think it's important for people to realize that there are resources out there. It's not just sort of like you come up against a brick wall and like, well, I guess I've gone as far as I can go. No, there's always resources to take you into a deeper level of study.
1: That's right.
2: Because it's God's word. We're never going to plumb the entirety of its depths in our lifetime.
0: And hopefully if you're listening to this, you've already overcome the first hurdle, which is even desiring to get into the Bible at all. You know, I think for the vast majority of Christians, and I could be wrong on this, it's not the fact that, well, I want to study the Bible, I just don't have the right resources. It's the fact that it really doesn't, it's not that important to me. I love God. And I maybe like consuming Christian media, but as far as having a dedicated time to read and study this Bible, it's just not there. Hopefully episodes like this start to change that in you.
2: Yeah.
0: Yeah.
2: Dr. Shaw, we began this conversation talking about revelation and talking about how the Bible points us to our Savior. Now, it's not just enough to look at the world around us. It's not enough to just see the clouds. And then that's going to lead us to, hey, you know, there's a triune God who God the Son came and became the sacrifice for my sins. We need the Bible. We have to have scripture in order to understand who Jesus is and what he's done for us. Talk a little bit about that.
1: Yes, that's the necessity of the Bible. That's also one of the attributes of scriptures. Mm-hmm. The Bible is necessary for knowing the gospel in order to be saved.
2: Mm-hmm.
1: I was talking to a young man recently, and he said he had some question about where do people go if they don't receive Jesus in this life,
2: mm-hmm.
1: and they did not have a chance to hear them.
2: Mm-hmm.
1: Now, as you've probably heard on this show many times, I think that question is fallacious on various levels. Mm-hmm. human heart is evil.
2: Mm-hmm.
1: People for generations have rejected God, not just one person, generations. And so generations, they have been blinded.
2: Mm-hmm.
1: So there's a lot of things wrong with that question. So I give him a simple answer. I say, well, you know, it's quite simple. If they had responded to God, God would have given them an opportunity to hear about Jesus. God is doing good for all humanity all the time. He's the one who heals the sick. He's the one who feeds the hungry. He's the one who gives all good and perfect gifts. He is the one who answers prayers. But he's expecting that individual, whether that individual right now is living in the slums of India or living in medieval time, somewhere in Britain, or living 3,000 years ago in Egypt. Every person has that opportunity to say, God, thank you for what you did for me. If you reveal yourself to me of who you are, I will follow you.
2: Mm-hmm.
1: Most human beings do not take the next step.
0: Yeah.
1: You say, well, where did you come up with that? Romans. Romans chapter 1 talks about that. Nor were they thankful. Nor were they thankful. I mean, that's the basic thing human beings have to do is say, thank you, God, for what you've done.
2: Mm-hmm.
1: And then the next step is, who are you? And that's when God says, let me reveal to you my son.
2: Mm-hmm.
1: Because you cannot know me unless you come through my son.
0: Yeah.
1: But they never do the thankfulness. They never see God. And so they never have the opportunity to receive Christ.
0: Yeah, I think that's why it's so important. We started this conversation talking about that general revelation because, like you said, every human being can look around and say, okay, there's something here.
2: Right.
0: Something made this. But rather than say, who are you? They either invent something or they just say, oh, I don't know. I guess I'm just here for a short amount of time. And so God doesn't get, and so God does not go out of his way to extend that opportunity to someone who's not seeking him.
1: Mm-hmm. And sometimes it's for generations.
0: Mm-hmm.
1: Entire cultures, when they became hard-hearted towards God and became futile in their thoughts, cultures for ages, hundreds of years, never had the opportunity to hear about Jesus. Not because God was not willing, it's because they did not care to know about God.
2: Mm-hmm.
1: So I told that answer, gave that answer to this young man. He said, well, I know what the Bible says, but I also believe that there's more than just a Bible to knowing God.
2: Mm-hmm.
1: I said, oh. He said, yeah. I said, how does that work? He said, well, I'm a thinker, so I think, and I'm thinking that maybe God's going to give them a chance on the other side.
0: Uh-oh. Mm-hmm.
1: I said, where did you get that? In the Bible. He said, no, it's not in the Bible, but I think it's going to be that way because there is a knowledge that is not in the Bible.
0: So it was literally just an opinion he had?
1: He had an opinion, which he was saying is a true opinion about God, but it does not come from scriptures, mm-hmm. not from Genesis to Revelation, not from Old and New Testament. This is just an extra body of knowledge that he feels like it's still from God.
2: Mm-hmm.
1: And I said, I hate to break it to you. I didn't say it quite like that, but I said, I hear what you're saying. But that's not correct.
2: Mm-hmm. Right.
1: The Bible is necessary for salvation. You cannot create this extra level of way that somebody can get saved.
0: Mm-hmm.
1: They have to come through Christ.
0: That's right.
1: And the only way they can come through Christ is if they come, they hear the scriptures.
0: Mm-hmm. Mm-hmm.
1: And then he finally understands, like, yeah, you're right. Yeah, scripture. I said, do you believe the scripture is your final authority? He said, yes. I said, then you cannot create a back door.
0: Yeah.
1: Just with yourself. So all that to say, the Bible is necessary for knowing about God
2: mm-hmm.
1: and knowing about the gospel to be saved.
2: Yeah.
0: I'm glad the story ended up like that, because I think there's a lot of people out there like that, where in, like, I think in that young man's heart, he knew that was true. Mm-hmm. He knew that the Bible is the final authority. He knew that exactly how you laid it out is how it is. But we just don't like it.
2: Yeah.
0: We just don't like it. And so I'm completely, the human mind is so amazing what it's willing to just kind of make up.
2: Mm-hmm.
0: And then latch onto as this is true,
2: because yeah.
0: the other is unfavorable.
1: Mm-hmm. Yeah.
0: And God is my ideal. So I don't want to see him as unfavorable. So I'm going to latch onto this falsehood.
1: Even though the Bible doesn't allow that.
0: Right.
2: Right.
1: But I'm going to allow it.
0: Mm-hmm.
1: Because here's God, here is his word, and here I am, and I will allow this for God.
0: Mm-hmm, mm-hmm.
1: But the Bible doesn't say that. That's okay, but because there's extra knowledge here, I can do that.
0: Yeah.
1: No, the Bible is God's word, and in its entirety,
2: mm-hmm.
1: that's what God wants you to know. Anything outside is not from God.
2: That's right. It's important for us to keep conversations like this at the forefront, because it can be easy, especially with the world today where compassion is on the forefront of everyone's mind, to try to out-mercy God,
0: mm-hmm.
2: to try to be more merciful than God or God's word. And in truth, I mean, you're borrowing mercy that doesn't belong to you, first of all. But the second thing is, you know, as much as that might be palatable to our consciences, you're 100% right, Dr. Shaw. We can't say something that Scripture doesn't about God.
1: That's right.
2: We can't.
1: And that sort of leads right into the sufficiency of Scripture.
2: Exactly. Exactly. We can't invent doctrine just because it'll help us sleep at night. We've got to trust that God's word tells us everything that we need to know about who he is.
0: And I think, you know, talking about sufficiency too, it's so much more freeing, I think,
2: mm-hmm.
0: to know that everything that I need for salvation is in this book. This little leather-bound book that I have right here has everything I need. I don't have to come up with any, like, logical acrobatics.
2: Yeah.
0: I don't have to rethink new solutions because, well, this version of God that's in the Bible isn't lining up with what I have in my head. So I think it's actually like this, and racking myself with guilt over all the people in the world who haven't heard. The answer is right here in this book, and it's readily available for free. It's the most printed book all over the world for a reason. The truth is out there. It's accessible and it's free.
2: That's right. We're so tempted as humans to think that we've got to solve a challenge, or we've got to uncover some hidden knowledge or hidden truth. I mean, look back through history. That's most of other religions, that they've uncovered this hidden truth or this secret revelation. When in reality, God, in his kindness and in his goodness to us, has revealed everything that we need to know in his word.
0: That's right.
2: He's given us his word so that we can get to know him. No other religion on the face of the earth can boast that claim.
0: That's right.
2: Where they have their God or goddesses or deities or whatever, who have revealed themselves because they desire a relationship with humanity. Our God does.
0: That's right. And this is our commitment to you, that if you listen to this show, you're not going to get some hidden truth. You're going to get the free gospel of Jesus Christ that is available to you as much as it's available to that man on the island that's never heard before. It is 100% salvation, full and free. There are no secrets. There are no hidden, like, premium packages to Christianity where you can buy. No. It is the free word of God.
2: That's right. Guys, thank you so much for joining us for today's conversation. These conversations are so helpful for us in understanding what it is that we believe, understanding the mechanics of Christianity, and how we can then go and live our lives as a result of what God's word says about us. And you can help us do that by heading on over to abinandshad.com/give and becoming a financial partner of our show. You can also do that by scrolling to the description box and click the button that says support the show. Another way that you can support us is by following along on any one of our podcasting platforms. You can follow the show. It'll make sure you keep up to date with all future episodes and so that you can share these episodes with your loved ones.
0: That's right. Big things are happening behind the scenes here at Clearview today. 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
3: Good morning. Mostly sunny skies are in the forecast today. And despite the really nice start in the morning, temperatures climb today along with the humidity, but a little bit. Highs will be back in the upper 80s to about 90 degrees. Tonight, it's mostly clear and warmer. Lows dip only into the mid to upper 60s. Tomorrow, we're back in the low 90s. It's partly cloudy with a 20% chance of a stray storm. I'm meteorologist Kat Campbell in the NCN Weather Center.
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0: NCI News. I'm Mike Maley. A Charlotte-Mecklenburg police officer is recovering after being shot during an encounter with a suspect who fled this morning. CMPD Police Chief Estella Patterson was on the scene and said,
1: "A witness on scene saw the officer in need of medical assistance and began to help. The injured officer was transported to an area hospital for medical treatment and is currently in stable condition."
0: A new state auditor's report is placing the North Carolina Education Lottery under the microscope. State Auditor Dave Bolick said,
2: "Digital instants account for 40% of the education lottery's revenue. Sales reached approximately $2.6 billion in fiscal year 2025 alone."
0: During a virtual meeting of nations supporting Ukraine today, Under Secretary of Defense Eldridge Colby said Russia's war in Ukraine may drag on for years.
3: "We cannot predict when this tragic war will end. As you all well know, Russia is reconstituting its forces and its defense industrial capacity. We must be prepared for a protracted conflict and for Ukraine's requirements to persist in the months and years ahead."
0: In Hawaii, Eric Blake, senior hurricane specialist with the National Hurricane Center, says Hurricane Lowell is churning up the surf, which is dangerous.
4: "There could definitely be life-threatening surf and rip currents during the next few days across many of the Hawaiian islands."
0: Rockingham County Commissioners approved an ordinance last night to protect civil liberties if automated license plate readers or flock cameras are introduced into the county. This resident told commissioners,
5: "We've seen consistent use of flock cameras that violate our Fourth Amendment rights as Americans and damage the reputation and credibility of our law enforcement, who are vital to the safety and prosperity of Rockingham County."
0: British police are working to recover 70,000 pints of stolen Guinness. 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
0: White House says the United States is banning dairy products, most alcoholic beverages, and some motorcycles from Canada as their trade war escalates. The ban will take effect on September 29th. New Hampshire primary winners are gearing up. In a Tuesday night speech, U.S. Senate Republican candidate John Sununu said he's ready for the general election.
8: "It's been a great night. We've got a great result. Thank you all for being here. This is a big win. It's a big win. It's an exciting win. I want to congratulate and thank Scott for running a great race. He called me a little while ago. Obviously, he's disappointed, but he's offered his support, offered his endorsement, and I really look forward to working with him to make sure that this is a seat that has the right kind of representative for New Hampshire."
0: New statewide data from the North Carolina Department of Public Instruction shows that Pitt County schools are improving. Pitt County School Superintendent Dr. Steve Lassiter told WNCT,
9: "We want your students to have the growth target, reach their growth targets, but also be proficient. I think it shows that our teachers are doing some phenomenal teaching. It says that our principals are leading in an excellent way."
0: AP's Lisa Dwyer reports on the potential for trouble as hungry bears wander the Rockies seeking food.
10: Drought, wildfires, and snowpack loss have pushed bears further into areas occupied by humans in the Rocky Mountain region. Far more than usual this summer as they search for food. Colorado Wildlife Officer Travis Salder.
11: "They're eating up to 20,000 calories a day to get ready for hibernation."
10: In Steamboat Springs, Andy Kerrigan tried to scare off a bear cub that was in his truck.
12: Tried to bang on the truck to scare it off, but it had found my lunch in the seat, and it was like, I'm not going anywhere.
0: Mike Rayley, NCN News.
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22: 1450, 100.1 WIZS, your community voice. Thank you very much for listening. Our guest on the program is Katie Lee. She is registered nurse and program director at Vance Recovery. And we're going to talk about MOUD. That is a situation where medicine is used to assist with opioid use disorder and recovery. And we should tell you that Vance Recovery is an advertising client of WIZS. However, the program that you're hearing is not a paid ad. This is a public affairs presentation of WIZS News. Katie, since we got all the preliminaries out of the way, how you doing?
23: I'm doing well. Thank you for asking. I hope you are.
22: Doing just fine. Thank you for your time. And you recently, in the middle of August, made a presentation to the Henderson Vance Chamber of Commerce, to the Women in Business Lunch and Learn, Breaking Barriers to Recovery. And I didn't get a 10 to attend, but I wanted to cover it anyway.

0: opioid use disorder. The main medications are methadone, buprenorphine, naltrexone. They work on the same opioid receptors involving in opioid use, but they are prescribed in a controlled, stable environment that reduces withdrawal and cravings. A lot of people think that they come to the clinic, they should start their medicine and quit. It doesn't work that way. Some people use this long term. I always like to compare it to diabetes or high cholesterol. You get up in the morning, you take your medicine, but you still stop at Bojangles and get that large fry. There's lifestyle changes that need to be involved when taking medication for opioid use disorder. Their changes look a little different though, because some people have to change their household, their spouse, they have to get away from their parents. It's just a lot of changes at once. So they work on it slowly. So MOUD is not an overnight medication. It'd be great if it was, but it's not. Methadone is actually the gold standard for pregnant women that have opioid use disorder. It's been around a long time. I want to say since the 1970s. So they take the methadone, and the point is for it to stop withdrawals. That could take a long time to get to the dose that they need for it to work for a long time. We want it to work for 24 hours. It is a long acting medication. But when people start methadone, they start off on a very low dose, and maybe that'll last them a couple hours with no withdrawals, and then they're going to need to increase until they get to that increase where they're not having withdrawals. And again, that can take a long time. You know, when people are on psych meds, they have to switch their medicine, stay on it for 6 weeks, kind of the same concept. It's just, it takes a lot of patience and a lot of time. And one thing I like to do for Vance Recovery is talk about it and try to answer questions about any stigma that's out there. I know there's a lot floating out there. I hear it, and I'm never here to change anyone's mind, but I just want people to have an open mind that there are different types of recovery. There's not one type. There's many, many, many types.
1: And it's sometimes with the type of recovery that you're offering, a patient has to overcome the stigma of the original problem and may or may not have to overcome the stigma of the solution that you're offering, but your institution is having to overcome that at times. You've been there now in the new location for almost 2 years. Have you felt a lessening of that? Like the community is more embracing than it once was?
0: I do feel that very much so. I started Vance Recovery 7 years ago, and the stigma was real, real thick back then. But nowadays, I feel like I can have a conversation with near about anyone and they'll listen to me.
1: Wow.
0: People know who we are. I don't know. Maybe because I'm out there more. I am out there and I'm working a lot and having a lot of conversations.
1: Well, you are a terribly likable person.
0: Well, thank you. I try to be. I get it honest. I'm always out there just trying to have conversations. I'm a nurse. If I didn't believe in what I do, I wouldn't do it. And I think being a nurse helps too. I think it really helps.
1: Does it help when, like, the governor's wife, First Lady Anna Stein, here in North Carolina, in collaboration with something called Shatterproof, has now more than a year ago, back in July of 2025, I believe it was, the launch of Unshame North Carolina? People like the first lady of a state, they get some attention that the Katie Lees and the John Roses don't get.
0: That's true. Yeah. Unshame is a great anti-stigma campaign. Great anti-stigma campaign, which is what we need. We need that. More education. It's just lack of education. People not understanding what it is we do. A lot of people think people come in, get medicine to leave, and it just doesn't work that way. We have 9 master level counselors that work there. We have a psychiatrist. Dr. Morris is a psychiatrist. I want to say 6 LPNs and 1 RN. So it is a very educated staff. You know, people come in and they have to have counseling appointments. They don't come in, get their medicine, and go. No, they're having counseling appointments. We actually partnered with

0: Vance Granville Health Department, and they come in twice a month and offer primary care services and Hep C testing. We've partnered with Gang Free, giving food away. Like, we're just trying to do a bunch of wraparound services for the patients. And I think we have really succeeded it. And I wanted to just go back to your stigma about when patients walk in the clinic, they are shameful walking in that clinic. And I don't think recovery should be shameful. And that is one of my drives as to why I have the conversations I have.
1: Yeah, it's another barrier, and you're trying to remove barriers.
0: Exactly.
1: Well, data statewide from a survey, when the First Lady made this announcement in that press release, there was information about this that indicated that 57% of North Carolinians know someone with opioid use disorder. And despite that, that's pretty widespread use and a pretty widespread issue. Mm-hmm. Only 34% of North Carolina residents know how to find quality treatment for themselves or a loved one. So what are some of the ways, and again, I'm not trying to go back to the fact that you're an advertiser here. This is not a paid ad, but what are some of the ways that people find you and make it work, and how long sometimes does it take to break that stigma, that shame for that individual patient?
0: Well, we are located at 932 West Andrews Avenue. It's the, behind the old Waffle House where Fastenal used to be. You can always pop in, ask me questions. I'm there. I'll give you a tour. I'll show you what we do. You can email me at klee@morseclinicswithans.com. I'm always happy to have conversations, hold a class if anybody needs a class held. Breaking the stigma, you know, I don't know. I wish I had the answer to that question. Some of our patients who have been there over 5 years, not even 5 years, let's say over 3 years, that have negative drug screens, they're shameful. They have negative drug screens, but they come to the clinic to get their medicine, their life-saving medication, and they are full of shame still walking in there 3 years later.
1: When you presented to the chamber in August, was there an aha moment or a wow moment? You were telling me before we went on air about a particular slide that you showed at that event. We can't show it on the radio, but we can talk about it.
0: Yeah, I'm happy to. It's a very interesting slide. So I did data on all of our patients, fentanyl negative results by their length of time in treatment. Because again, this can be a very lengthy treatment. So I'll talk about it. So
1: well, what does that mean, though? What does fentanyl negative results mean?
0: Their drug screens have no fentanyl in them.
1: Okay.
0: Negative for fentanyl, which is huge. So under 30 days of treatment, 43% were negative. 31 to 90 days in treatment, 36% were negative. 91 to 180 days, 41% were negative. 181 to 270 days, 49% were negative. 271 days to 1 year, 56% were negative. 1 to 2 years, 55% were negative. 2 to 5 years in treatment, 64% were negative. And over 5 years in treatment, 72% were negative.
1: What else offers that kind of result?
0: Yeah, this is... I couldn't tell you.
1: I mean, that's not a loaded question. I mean, I don't know the answer, but I mean, I'm just assuming that that almost is a rhetorical question in that I'm supposing that nothing else does.
0: Correct.
1: Yeah. Well.
0: Correct.
1: But it involves a commitment.
0: It does.
1: That's a long time.
0: It is.
1: But can you imagine that if everybody who is eligible for this and for whom this would work and for whom it's a match and that sort of thing. You can't put everybody in the same boat. We already said that's not how it works.
0: Right. Exactly.
1: But I mean, what a day it would be 5 to 10 years from now if 72% of people no longer had fentanyl in their system on a test.
0: Yeah, that is huge.
1: That stuff, you know, that stuff will kill you dead.
0: It sure will.
1: And it doesn't take, you know, I don't know much about it, but I understand we're not talking about even a grain of sand that'll do it. I mean, like, this person that you don't know that you're going to get something from that put it in an ice cube maker and mixed it wrong, and your butt's dead before you even, that's it.
0: Well, I got to tell you, it's ever-changing. So right now what we're dealing with, I would say over the past 2 years, is xylazine, which is a veterinary medication. And what that does is it causes deep, deep wounds, which leads to infection, which leads to sepsis, which leads could lead to death. But now, on top of that, we're dealing with metatimidine, which is an even bigger, stronger veterinary medicine. And that is coming out of Philadelphia. I had the pleasure of being in I can't remember the guy's name. I'll have to look it up. But he was a doctor who is looking into this metatimidine situation. And Philadelphia is in an uproar with metatimidine. And one of the withdrawal symptoms from that is heart attack. So we're dealing with a really, really nasty beast. And it is in Henderson. I have had patients test positive for metatimidine.
1: I don't even know the next question to ask for something like that. I mean, I know one thing that's frustrating, and I don't want to attach stigma back, but how does it get to be so much of this? I mean, I'm not going to say that this is a horse tranquilizer, but I'll just be oversimplistic and country and analog and backwards for a second. But like, how is there so much of that stuff even available? Like, how does it get out there? And, you know,
0: I wish I knew. And people ask me all the time, well, how can we prevent opioid use disorder? And I think that's a great question.
1: Okay.
0: And I've really had to really think deep about it, because my mindset,
1: because you can't, like, just say don't do it, and you can't say if you do it you're a bad person, because then you're going back down some roads from the past. So
0: right.
1: How do you prevent this?
0: Yeah, that's a great question. And I'm really working on that question, because my mindset, because I'm advanced recovery, because I see so much and hear so much, I'm always focused on right now. But prevention wise, I think honestly, John, it's going to start with the kids. And one of the ladies at the business luncheon, I can't remember her name now, but she brought up a good point. If we start with the parents, then maybe we can help the kids. It does really need to start with the parents, because right now what I'm seeing is generational use. You know, 7 years ago, people would say, yeah, my doctor gave me these pain meds and then just suddenly took them off. And I see that still, but rarely do I see that now. But now I'm hearing, oh, my mom and dad were using, my dad injected me when I was 14. I mean, these kids are growing up around it. And we're not talking heroin use from 1980. We're talking fentanyl use mixed with xylazine and metatimidine. Our children in Vance County are getting off the bus not knowing if they're going to have to Narcan their parents. That is a real problem here.
1: I mean,
0: but people don't talk about it.
1: I'm still here, but I don't know what to say.
0: Yeah, we have a problem here.
1: Can you imagine that, though? Like, I rode a school bus for 2 years. I was never worried about what I was going to find at my home.
0: Well, these kids here are. A lot of them are. A lot of kids here are worried about. You wouldn't be surprised at how many children know how to use Narcan. Just because they're raised around it, they're there. And then let's think, if you want to go deeper about it, you got kids in the household with parents who are using. And, you know, what are they subjected to? You know, how could they get a hold of it by accident or what have you? But I think we need to start with the parents. But this, again, prevention, I think that I don't know. I feel like prevention's been focused on so hard. And I feel like there's a lot of people out there focusing on prevention, and I appreciate that. And I feel like my job is to focus on the now. What can I do to help the people that are struggling right now?
1: Yeah, because if you don't fix the problem that you have right now, you're certainly not going to slow down the problem in the future.
0: Right. So my mindset's like, how can I help somebody who's struggling right now? How can I help break the stigma so people aren't feeling shameful? How can I help educate someone that because they have a loved one that uses opioids, that they're not this terrible person? My patient population are some of the best people I've ever met. They're great people.
1: Katie Lee, our guest, Vance Recovery. You sort of, Katie, I mean, a couple of things here really are kind of flooring to me. It makes some of the thoughts that I had about what to ask a bit moot. Like, this is important what you're saying, and I'm finding out that when we've talked to you at your ribbon cutting and when we've talked to you before that, that in the last couple of years, things have changed again. And I guess that must be one of the most difficult things for you as a nurse, as a program director, the business that you're working for and the way that it operates. How do you stay ahead of the curve? Do you know sometimes what's coming in, or do you not find out until it comes in, the problem?
0: Great question. That is a struggle sometimes because you feel like you get a little bit ahead of the fentanyl. Okay, we know Narcan works. We know methadone's going to work for these people. We know what kind of counseling can help, what resources, all these things. And then, bam, Xylazine pops up. And it pops up. It's not something that we know is coming. It usually comes down from, a Xylazine came down from Charlotte. And we kind of got a heads up, hey, this is what's in the Charlotte supply. It's making its way down. So then I get strips to test urine to see, you know, are we seeing these trends in Vance County? And bam, I think there was one time where nearby all of my intakes were positive for Xylazine. And then metamidine,
1: Hang on one second. I'll make sure the audience knows that you said bam, like bam. There it was.
0: Gotcha.
1: Yeah.
0: Right.
1: Okay. I'm just going to leave. I said at the beginning, recorded for presentation at this time, I'll remind the audience, I just want to make sure they understood you said bam.
0: Cause I see.
1: Just a little bit. It sounded like,
0: gotcha. Because
1: I would have probably, you know what I was thinking, right? So what was your next? So bam, there it was. Then what were you going to say?
0: And then we heard about metamidine. We actually had NC SOTA did a presentation. NC SOTA is the North Carolina State Opioid Treatment Authority, and they did a presentation with a doctor on metamidine. And we weren't sure if it was here or not, but we knew it was, you know, running rampant in Philadelphia from what he was saying. So I acquired some metamidine strips, and I have been testing the urine, and we have had some positives. And I got to tell you, that does, I'm starting to see a trend. When people come in and they say, oh, man, I overdosed 3 or 4 times last week. Okay. I mean, I hear that with fentanyl on occasion. Not really, but I'm really starting to hear it now. So then I'm cued. Okay, we need a test for metamidine and Xylazine, and they're positive.
1: But what did you say? I'm far too naive. My naivete, or however you say it, the only good thing that I've done with this subject recently is realizing that I needed to interview you. So,
0: well, I'm glad you did. Thank you for having me.
1: Or somebody, because you're just blowing me out of the water with some of this stuff. And I guarantee a listener is feeling the same way. But you have situations where people are telling you that they overdose several times in a week?
0: Oh, yeah. Yeah.
1: And how do they overcome that, though?
0: So that's one of my big questions.
1: Well,
0: I
1: don't mean long term. I mean, if they overdosed, like, how did they get off of that overdose?
0: It's right. So I ask that question because if they're overdosing on fentanyl, you know, they'll Narcan and be okay. But I'm hearing, yeah, Narcan and then ice. They're putting ice down my pants. They're putting ice on my neck. They're harder and harder to wake up now. Which cues me that it's probably Xylazine or metamidine.
1: Should we broadcast this? I mean, The other thing I forgot to say at the beginning, and I'll even, you know, again, this is recorded for presentation at this time, and I'll leave this in for the audience to hear too, but, you know, we're not offering medical advice. We've got a disclaimer that will have played before this, but we're not offering medical advice. But I mean, Should we broadcast? Well, no, we're like you say.
0: Right. No, I'm agreeing with you. We're not offering medical advice. We're making, this is awareness.
1: Correct. But should we broadcast that? Like, are we helping?
0: Yeah,
1: what are we doing?
0: I think we could and just say, this is more for awareness. And what resources are out there if you know someone who is struggling with opioid use disorder?
1: Right. But what I mean, we're getting in the weeds. Like, I ask, how is somebody getting a recovered from that overdose? And you presented an example of it. Like, I don't know anything about that. Like, should we tell people that? Is it helpful or... You know, that's the other side of this thing. I mean, if we're using the names of these drugs, are we telling the people that don't know what to go get now? I mean,
0: no way. Because I tell you, when I educate my patients on what's in the drugs, they don't want nothing to do with it.
1: What's in them?
0: The metamidine and the xylazine. They want nothing to do with that.
1: What's in the drugs? I mean,
0: right.
1: In other words, okay. But all right, I see what you mean. Everything is a cocktail of some kind. Nobody's taking a straight product.
0: Nobody wants, none of my patients want to use metamidine or xylazine.
1: When they find,
0: they're not,
1: what is it you're saying to them that makes them say, oh my gosh.
0: I bring them in the drug screen office and I show them their positive drug screen. I say, do you know what this is? And they'll say, no, I've never heard of it. And then I do a whole educational piece on it.
1: Oh, they took a tincture or a mixture or compound or whatever it is that had it in there. They didn't know that's what was in there. They just knew that they were purchasing something to consume.
0: Correct. That's exactly what it is. They have no idea. And we're working really hard at educating all our patients right now about what's in it. Because they don't know. They buy a bag of whatever it is they're going to consume, thinking that it's fentanyl. And come to find out, it's a mixture of a lot of different other things.
1: Yikes. Sorry for the sound effects. And I thought this might be a really real and kind of raw interview, but I think it really is real and raw. And I hope the audience hears what's being said. I appreciate your time.
0: I appreciate you having me.
1: Do you have something else? I think this is a lot to absorb, but it's not inappropriate. Again, even though this is not a paid ad and we're not offering medical advice and this is about awareness, you can be aware where 932 West Andrews Avenue is located and Vance Recovery. And, what's this about, a mobile thing?
0: Oh, we are going to start a mobile clinic. It's going to be operating in Oxford. I don't have a date, but hopefully soon.
1: We'll still be broadcasting when you do. So,
0: and it's on Facebook. If anybody wants to go like our Facebook, I'm keeping updates there too. And if anybody ever has a question that's listening that, you know, wants like a one-on-one conversation, feel free to reach out. I'm always happy to have them.
1: And Katie Lee, I understand there's an event coming up, Vance Recovery, in partnership with the City of Henderson, an event in downtown Henderson. And this is a recovery month of some kind that we're in right now?
0: Yes, September is National Recovery Month. So we have a bunch of events happening at the clinic, but we have partnered with the City of Henderson, Freedom Bridge, and Parks and Recreations, and we are having a huge event downtown by the library September 26th from 11 a.m. to 3. There's going to be face painting, bouncy houses. We'll have some guest speakers. It'll be great. We'll have some vendors out there, food trucks. So I hope to see everyone out there.
1: And sometimes having a more fun type of event can loosen it up and let people feel welcome, and there's not something attached to it. You can go if you want to, but what kind of exposure might somebody who is there and looking around what sort of resources or pamphlets or additional information might that person be able to get that would help them or a family member?
0: Well, Advanced Recovery will be out there, of course. And then there's going to be CPR classes out there, too. Narcan classes are going to be there. Freedom Bridge will be out there. I'm not sure of all the other resources. I think the health department might be out there. Don't quote me on that. But right now we're looking for people to come out and set up tables for educational purposes. I think these type of events are good because anybody can go to it. It's fun. It's light. They'll come up and they'll get the education that they need. It may trigger, maybe I could send my or talk to my loved one about this resource that they have. And it gives them a light open space to have a little bit of education on what is available in Vance County.
1: Thank you for what you're doing. And
0: thank you for having me.
1: We want to get this out to the public. They'll hear it. We'll get it written up. People can listen back to it on the website. Katie Lee, our guest, Vance Recovery here, WIZS Henderson. What you've heard is a public affairs presentation of WIZS News.
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5: This is WIZS here in Henderson, North Carolina. We got to tell you about what's going on over at Henderson Fruit and Produce, 1215 Old Norlana Road here in Henderson, North Carolina. 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It's time now for Tradio. 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Guests can enjoy free hot dogs, hamburgers, fries, onion rings, drinks, and an ice cream bar, along with good Christian fellowship. 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Everyone is invited. For additional information, contact Edward Woodleaf at 252-767-4044. We also got to tell you about what's going on over at North Henderson Baptist Church. They're having their homecoming celebration Sunday, September the 20th at 11 a.m. This at North Henderson Baptist Church, 1211 North Gonnet Street here in Henderson. The Reverend Frank Sossaman will be the guest speaker for the morning service. North Henderson Baptist Church invites former members and the community to join in this special celebration. For more information, contact the Reverend Eddie Nutt at the church, 252-438-8012. The Watkins Volunteer Fire Department having their barbecue and chicken plate sale Friday, October the 2nd, starting at 11 a.m. until they sell out at the Watkins Volunteer Fire Department, 1590 Horseshoe Bend Road in Henderson. 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
5: 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And with us today, we got Wayne Rowland. Wayne is from Vance County Cooperative Extension here in Henderson. Wayne, I hope you're doing well today.
9: I surely am, Scout, and I hope you're doing well. And I would like to welcome everyone to the Home and Garden Show. Our listener line number, if you choose to call in and ask us a question, that number is 252-492-5594. And the Vance County Regional Farmers Market will be open this Saturday from 8 a.m. to 1 p.m. And of course, the market is located at 210 South Park Drive here in Henderson. And we're looking for a good selection of fresh local raised produce and also handcrafted items at the market. And really, folks, like I always like to say, you can't find any produce any fresher or any better unless you grow it and harvest it yourself. Then the produce that will be at the Vance County Regional Farmers Market this coming Saturday. And we have one upcoming event. The Vance Warren Beekeepers Association will have their September meeting on Monday, September the 14th, starting at 7 p.m., and it will take place at the Vance County Regional Farmers Market as well. You don't have to have bees, just an interest in beekeeping, and we cordially invite you to join us on a Monday evening, September the 14th at 7 p.m. for the Vance Warren Beekeepers Association September meeting. And kicking off our to-do list for this week, folks, we're in soil sample season, and you need to start collecting your soil samples as soon as possible. You want to avoid the rush that will take place, especially in October and November. I checked the lab's website a few moments ago, and there is a two-week analysis turnaround time from the time the samples get over to the lab, and they're taking 2 weeks to analyze those samples and get your results back. And we will be glad to take your soil samples to the lab in Raleigh. And that's free of charge. And we have plenty of soil sample boxes and soil sample information sheets for you. But you don't have to come by and get those boxes initially to take your soil samples. All you need is, well, really three things: a shovel or garden trowel to dig up your soil, a clean plastic bucket to put those core samples in. Ideally, you want to take 10 to 12 core samples in the average lawn or the average garden spot. What you're after is to get a good representation of the different types of soil that may be in your lawn or in your garden or even your raised beds. And you mix those 10 to 12 core samples up well in that plastic bucket and bring us a quart Ziploc bag of soil, and we'll be glad to put those samples in the little brown boxes. In other words, folks, I'm trying to save you a trip to the extension office, and all you need is a quart Ziploc bag labeled where that soil came from, just so you know exactly where that soil came from. For example, your front lawn, your back lawn, and your garden location. And we'll be glad to get those samples down to the lab. And really, folks, I can't overemphasize the importance of taking a good soil sample. It will really help you whatever you're trying to grow. That is the first thing that you need to do to have a good garden or a nice green lawn. And speaking of lawn renovation, just as a reminder, you need to spray Roundup or glyphosate to kill the grass and weeds in your lawn before you start renovating your lawn. I had a call yesterday, and an individual had forgotten about killing the grass first. Really, folks, if you're going to go to the trouble of renovating your lawn, and this time of year is the time to plant cool season grasses, like tall fescue. And when if you're renovating your lawn, now is the best time to plant tall fescue. And research has shown that you want a three variety mix of fescue seed. This is research has been found that using three varieties will be good insurance in helping you get a good stand of newly renovated grass. And if you don't have a copy of the Carolina Lawns publication, we can print out a copy for you. And the Carolina Lawns publication is one of the best publications that you can get, especially if you're planning to renovate your lawn this fall. Carolina Lawns is the publication that we use here at Cooperative Extension almost weekly. It delves into recommended varieties of seed, also the correct steps to renovate your lawn, and it has a calendar in there in that publication to remind you of what you're supposed to be doing each month to have a successful, nice loan. And if
5: I'm sorry to, I am sorry to interrupt you. We did have a caller with a question earlier in the show. The person asks, when is the best time to plant tulips as well as hostas as well? And does the dry weather affect that as well at this time?
9: You can, the dry weather naturally is going to affect anything that you plant, you can plant tulips and hostas in the fall or early spring, and really under these dry conditions, it's dry, folks. And really, if you are planting anything right now, you need to be able to provide some water to anything that you plant. And I hope that answered that caller's question. We certainly do thank that caller calling in and ask us a question. And again, our listener line number is 252-492-5594 if you would like to call in. And Scout, I appreciate you working the board and taking that question for us. And getting back to speaking of irrigation, if you've planted any fall vegetables right now, again, folks, that rain or the showers that we have had, most of that moisture is gone, and really you're going to have to provide some irrigation. I looked at the projected forecast, and we do have some better chances of rain later on in the week, but if you have planted transplants, for example, I know a lot of folks have planted their collards. And really, they need water, at least an inch of water per week. And hopefully we'll get some rain. But those young transplants, if you're not providing irrigation or have had a little bit of rain on them, you need to water them as soon as possible, because really they don't have a good root system yet, so they can delve down into the soil and get the moisture, what little moisture is available to the plant. So you may have to irrigate a little bit. And you can use row covers to protect your young transplants. I know that, well, the best days to plant transplants in your fall garden are cloudy, windless days. And really, that is because your transplants, those hot temperatures, I looked at the projected forecast. Yes, we've had a couple of cool days, but we're going to go back to the 90s later in the week. And row covers can give those transplants a little bit of shade, and that will really help them start growing, not have to fight that intense hot sun that is projected later on in the week. Would like to give you our contact information. Our office is located at 305 Young Street, and our office hours are 8:30 a.m. to 5 p.m., and that's Monday through Friday. And our telephone number is 252-438-8188. And by all means, we would love for you to come by and see us or give us a call. And that's all the time we have for this week. Thank you for listening, and hope to be here next week.
10: Mike Raley, Republicans are gathering in Dallas today for an unusual midterm convention, a Trump-a-palooza that will put President Donald Trump at the center of this fall's midterm elections. Western Carolina University professor Chris Cooper said,
11: I think it's about attention, and the goal of that attention is to drive the base, right? It's probably fundraising to some degree, too. I mean, this is a created event that is supposed to get attention for Donald Trump, and I think that's likely what it's going to do.
10: Charlotte Mecklenburg police officer is recovering after being shot during an encounter with a suspect who fled. CMPD Police Chief Estella Patterson this morning was on the scene and said,
12: "Our information indicates that the officer encountered the suspect and the suspect produced a firearm. The suspect fired his weapon in the direction of the officer, striking him, and the suspect then fled the scene."
10: A new state auditor's report notes online slot machine-style games driving new lottery sales while also causing a decrease in the percentage of proceeds transferred to the state's education lottery fund. In a video, State Auditor Dave Bolick said,
13: "In order to stay competitive with other online betting choices, in other words, more money then is paid back to players and less is available for public education funding."
10: New Hampshire primary winners are gearing up. In a Tuesday night speech, U.S. Senate presidential candidate, Republican candidate John Sununu says he's confident he can win in November.
14: "We've got a winning team. We've also got a winning message, right? From the first day of this campaign, we focused on the issues important to voters across New Hampshire."
10: Several people in Mooresville voiced their concern for hours on Tuesday night during a town hall meeting about a mosque being built in Iredell County. 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
21: It is exactly 12 noon here, Wednesday, September the 9th. Thank you very much for listening. In the news, yesterday, Tuesday, was 988 day, a reminder that help is available for anyone experiencing a mental health or suicide crisis. By calling or texting 988, people can reach the Suicide and Crisis Lifeline 24 hours a day, 7 days a week, for free, and for confidential support. September is National Suicide Prevention Month, and yesterday, September the 8th, was 988 day. Call anytime for any reason, but do remember, if it is an emergency, to go ahead and call 911. The Faith in Mental Health Initiative is taking its project to the next level when it kicks off a free year-long program on Monday, September the 21st. And is open to churches in Vance and Granville counties. Carl Johnson, program coordinator with Granville Vance Public Health, said there is still time to register to participate. The meeting will take place at the Salvation Army at 2292 Ross Mill Road here in Henderson. Please find a registration link at the Granville Vance Public Health website at gvph.org. The last couple of years has taken the project from its inception, and now actually the Faith and Mental Health Program has already held community forums, formed an advisory board, and has provided training for more than 100 people. The September 21 event puts in motion another layer of the initiative designed for churches and the role that they play in the community. The hope is that churches will pursue different activities, whether it's forming a support group at church, creating a mental health library, or having a special Bible study on relevant topics. The project aims to lessen the stigma, Johnson said, that surrounds mental health, substance abuse, and addiction.
22: There are two ways in which I think this program is trying to address stigma. One is, you know, as the name implies, this is faith in mental health. So we're trying to have conversations about mental health and addiction within the context of the faith community. And that means we can draw from the strengths of the faith community, you know, particular spiritual practices, particular passages of scripture, particular, you know, theological voices to help us better understand, you know, how to care for someone who struggles with mental illness or addiction. I think historically we can all appreciate at times churches or distinct faith communities have either encouraged folks to, you know, get the care and support they need or sometimes gotten in the way of that, depending on how they've, you know, framed the illness itself or how they've framed the responsibility for people's actions, you know, when they perhaps are suffering from mental illness or addiction. So trying to address it within the context of a faith community, you know, a particular language and culture, I think is important.
21: And the other aspect of it is that people that are involved can talk about, if they want to, their experiences. Learn more at WIZS.com. You can also get the email address and phone number for Carl Johnson. Remember also to go to gvph.org. Maybe you or your church would like to attend this event. Leadership Vance has graduated its 35th class, and participants say the program has deepened their connections to Vance County and within the county. Chamber President Sandra Wilkerson said the 18 participants formed a bond that will carry into their work, and it also

0: give back and be a part of the growth happening here right at home. And I appreciate that, and I'm thankful for Senator Wilkerson who actually gave me that opportunity.
1: I understand y'all meshed together really well this year. Not that every year does not do that, but it sounded like from Sandra, y'all had a great time too.
0: We had a great time. We laughed more than anything, which was that's what really made it all worthwhile. I was really thankful to have the people that I was in the program with. I'm thankful for them. We had an amazing time. We experienced things that I think a lot of us, didn't expect. So I appreciate that more than anything.
2: Participant Larry West included that Leadership Vance helped him grow personally and professionally, and he recommends it to anyone who wants to make a positive difference in the county. Wilkerson said the program is about building leaders, strengthening community ties, and continuing the work. Applications for the 2027 class, that'll be out early next year. Thank you for listening to WIZS Radio Local News.
3: And now it's 6 minutes after 12 on this Wednesday. Time for The Blast. And we're talking about Wayback Wednesday on The Blast. And Wayback Wednesday, we go to hits from the 60s. We'll start with a song that was number one in 1964. And in fact, it was the title song from the Beatles movie, A Hard Day's Night.

1450, 100.1. Way back Wednesday on The Blast, listening to songs from the 60s. Now, the Beach Boys, their first single from the All Summer Long album is about their reaction to their newfound fame and success. And July 4th, 1964, this record was number one.

1450, 100.1. It's The Blast at WIZS, Way Back Wednesday. Now, Benny King, a lot of folks know him as a solo artist, had a stellar solo career. But before that, he was a lead singer for the Drifters. Now, he left the group in May of 1960. This next song with him as lead vocals is actually released 3 months later, August of 1960. And it was supposed to be the B-side of the 45 record. But Dick Clark, yeah, that Dick Clark, thought that this song was a better song than what they were going to use as the A-side. So they said, okay, well, let's put this one out. And it became a number one hit. Way Back Wednesday on The Blast.

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1: This event reminds us of the brevity and the uncertainty of life. 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
8: 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We are your community voice. It's Way Back Wednesday on The Blast. And started out listening to The Beatles, Hard Day's Night, Beach Boys, I Get Around, and The Drifters, Save the Last Dance for Me. Way Back Wednesday, it's hits from the 60s. Now this next song, Tommy James and the Shondells, Crystal Blue Persuasion. It was co-written by Tommy with Eddie Gray and Mike Vail of the Shondells, okay? Tommy James and the Shondells, Crystal Blue Persuasion, Way Back Wednesday on The Blast.

It's from the 1960s, Way Back Wednesday on The Blast, Tommy James and the Shondells, and that's Crystal Blue Persuasion. Elvis Presley fans, and I mean, not necessarily the music, but of his movies. Yeah, one of his movies, Girls, Girls, Girls, featured this next song. It's Way Back Wednesday on The Blast. Do it, Elvis.

Sounds like Elvis can't take a hint. Return to sender, Elvis Presley. Way back Wednesday on The Blast. Now, that particular song, as I said, was from the movie Girls, Girls, Girls. And it only reached number 2 on the charts. Couldn't get to number 1 because of our next song. This next song was number 1 for 5 weeks. And it was written by Bob Gaudio. And he was a member of the Four Seasons. We wrap up this edition of Way Back Wednesday on The Blast with the Four Seasons. Big Girls Don't Cry.

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1: Good morning. Mostly sunny skies are in the forecast today. And despite the really nice start in the morning, temperatures climb today along with the humidity, but a little bit. Highs will be back in the upper 80s to about 90 degrees. Tonight, it's mostly clear and warmer. Lows dip only into the mid to upper 60s. Tomorrow, we're back in the low 90s. It's partly cloudy with a 20% chance of a stray storm. I'm meteorologist Kat Campbell in the NCN Weather Center.
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0: And welcome one and all to Sports Talk right here, WIZS. Scout Hughes here with you, flying solo today. Let's see what we got going on here on Sports Talk on WIZS. We thank you very much for listening. Hey, if you want to call in, talk about something, talk about a sporting event that means a lot to you, then make sure to call me, 252-492-5594. I'd be happy to take your phone call today. We were supposed to have a scheduled interview with the Rocky Mount football head coach, Jason Battle. Couldn't get that situated quite on time. So instead, what I'm going to do today is I'm going to tell you about some of the events that are going on for our high schools in our area. I just got these from Facebook and online. And if you want to call in and tell us other events that I've missed for this week for high school athletics here in Vance County, that's, you know, all the five high schools that have athletic departments. I couldn't find Crossroads schedules, and I couldn't find Henderson Collegiate's. But if you know what's going on at those two schools this week, feel free to call me, and we can talk about what's going on this week. 252-492-5594. We'll start with Vance County with what they got going on this week. Vance County High School today, boys soccer at South Granville. JV starts at 4:30. Varsity at 6 today. Flag football plays today. It's going to be at home against Wake Forest and against Knightdale. Obviously, most of you know by now, and if you hadn't, then, well, here it is. The North Carolina High School Athletic Association, they approved the sanctioned sport of flag football, in addition to boys volleyball being voted in on that same day. Flag football for the girls at Vance County High School, taking on Wake Forest and Knightdale today at Vance County High School at 5:30 p.m. Tomorrow, Vance County will have, they'll have girls tennis play today at home at 3:30 p.m. Against East Wake. Also tomorrow, volleyball, girls volleyball will be at East Wake. No listed time there. Also tomorrow, flag football versus Warren County. So that'll be fantastic at 6 p.m. And it's not just Vance County that's getting into flag football. I remember I was talking to Coach Alston at Vance County High School. On multiple occasions. I think the first instance was at the Jamboree before the season got underway. And then the second instance was... oh, goodness. It was at the scrimmage against Sanderson. We actually met in Raleigh, and we talked about the flag football season coming up. And it's not, like I said, it's not just Vance County. It's also just like, you know, oh, goodness. It's at least the entire conference that Vance County High School is in. So there you go. Like I said, the flag football team for Vance County, they'll be taking on Warren County tomorrow at 6. And then JV football will host... Rocky Mount, their JV team, at 6 p.m. in Henderson. And then, as you all know, and you can hear the broadcast of the varsity football game at Rocky Mount this Friday at 7 o'clock. The pregame will be at 6:50. Going on for the rest of this week for Vance Charter Athletics, they got a lot of stuff going on for the rest of this week. Now, remember, if you do remember... And I hadn't spoken to Lance Stallings about this, mainly because I kind of just that's the thing about journalism. It's horrible to assume, but I kind of just assumed that everything would get made up if everything, because you remember last week was actually the entire Triangle North Athletic Conference had their events postponed from last week because of the extreme heat. And as unfortunate as that is, it was a great, you know, I feel like it was a great decision just because you got to be careful in that sun. Got to be careful, especially how hot it is and especially how dry it's getting as well. But some things going on today for Vance Charter, the middle school girls tennis team, they're going to be away taking on Eno River, and that'll be at Fairview. That match will be at 3 p.m. The varsity women's tennis team will be taking on Eno River at the Gap. That's the Granville Athletic Park. And that, once again, at 4 p.m. At 4:30 today, the middle school boys soccer team will take on Excelsior at the Gap. Also happening at 4:30, the middle school and varsity cross country Triangle North Athletic Conference meet will take place today at the Oxford Park. Once again, that's happening at 4:30 p.m. And all this news coming from the respective schools' Facebook pages. At 5 p.m. tonight, it's going to be a home JV and varsity volleyball game, or volleyball match, rather, taking on South Granville as Vance Charter takes on South Granville at home. Should be noted for Vance Charter, no Friday events. So everyone has the day off on Friday if you are an athlete for Vance Charter. Thursday, however, the middle school boys soccer team will be away at 4:30 p.m. taking on Durham Charter. We talked about Durham Charter a little bit, and I actually had some clarification because it was my understanding that, again, this was a few months ago when Durham Charter got accepted into the North Carolina High School Athletic Association. And again, John Paul II was also voted that same day, but they're going to be coming in at different times and different years. But it was my understanding that Durham Charter was going to be placed in the Triangle North Athletic Conference, which they are. And it was the former Oxford Prep Athletic Director, John Hammett, who told myself and George a few months ago regarding that situation that, again, I was just under the impression that Durham Charter was, you know, going to be a full-time member. That's not exactly the case. Former Oxford Prep AD John Hammett told myself and George Hoyle a few months ago that they're going to be a, quote, provisional member. So I'm kind of excited to see how that plays out. Again, I'm not going to spill the beans here in terms of who has what opinion, because that's not considered of who I talk to. But different opinions across different schools when it comes to Durham Charter joining the Triangle North Athletic Conference, even in provisional membership. So we'll see how that plays out. But yeah, the middle school boys soccer team, they'll be on the road at Durham Charter today at 4:30. Also at 4:30, the middle school volleyball team will take on Durham Charter today at 4:30 in the today. Moving on to Carvance Academy. I want to remind you all that, and those listening out there, that cross country, they got their practice today from 3 to 5 p.m. Also going on today at 5 p.m. at home, so that's at Carvance Academy, at 5 p.m., the boys soccer team is going to be taking on Thales Academy, the Cary branch of Thales Academy, again at 5 p.m. So if you want to go out and enjoy some good soccer, Carvance, even back when they were called Vance Academy, has a great tradition of soccer there at KVA. Also, tennis for KVA, their practice from 3 to 5 p.m. So if anyone's listening out there, just want to make sure that you kids get there on time. Also, volleyball going on today as they're actually traveling. Carvance is actually traveling to Thales Academy in Cary for a volleyball match at 4 and 5 p.m. We'll see how that plays out for KVA. Go Spartans. Going on Thursday, let's see here. The KVA has tennis. They have a tennis match at Lawrence Academy on Thursday at 4 p.m. At Lawrence Academy at 4 p.m. Again, this is tomorrow on Thursday. And volleyball, once again, is going to be having a essentially a not so much a doubleheader, but a triple header. I assume it's with the middle school as well. But volleyball will be playing Lawrence Academy. Those matches will start at 4 p.m. Friday, on September the 11th, Carvance will have their soccer team, their boys soccer team. They'll be on the road at 3:30 p.m. taking on Bradford Academy. And And that is the only event other than the practices that are going on for KVA happening on Friday. So if you want to end off the week with a or end off the work week, rather, with some good soccer, then you can watch KVA as they take on Bradford Academy at Bradford Academy. But then make sure to tune into Vance County Friday Night Football for Vance County versus Rocky Mount as well. Once again, I got these from the these respective athletic department's Facebook pages. I couldn't get a weekly update for Crossroads Christian, couldn't get a weekly update for Henderson Collegiate. I thought I found one for Henderson Collegiate, but I was wrong. I could not find that. But if someone from those two schools wants to call in and give us an update about what's going on this week at those schools for sports, and that'll be fantastic. Once again, 252-492-5594. Well, I'll be happy to take your phone call today. Let's go ahead. We will take a timeout. When we come back, we'll talk more sports going on around our area. So you stay with us. This is Sports Talk on WISES. Scout Hughes here with you. We thank you for listening.
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0: And welcome back to Sports Talk here in WIZS. Scout Hughes here with you, having a great time here in the studio today, flying solo today. We're talking about what's going on this week for athletic departments around our area. And I did get in not so much an update from, from Crossroads or from Henderson Collegiate, but I did get an update on what's going on with Oxford Prep this week, so we'll talk about that. Let's see here. We did talk about the, I know we talked about the cross-country tournament for the Triangle North Athletic Conference, or the conference meet, rather, not so much a tournament. That's the only thing for Oxford Prep going on today. Once again, that is at 4:30 today. Let's see here. Tomorrow, on the 10th, let's see here, Oxford Prep, they're going to be taking on Eno River at Eno River for JV Girls Volleyball. That'll be at 5 p.m. Also at 5 p.m. tomorrow, Oxford Prep, they'll be hosting Eno River for Varsity Boys Soccer, once again at 5 p.m. And then at 6 p.m. tomorrow, Oxford Prep will be having their varsity girls volleyball match against Eno River as well. That'll be at 6 p.m. and that'll be at Eno River tomorrow, September the 11th. It'll be the Oxford Prep Middle School Boys Soccer Team. They will be at home taking on Durham Charter at 4 p.m. on September the 11th. Once again, if you want to call the show, that'd be just fine with me. 252-492-5594. If you got a good story to tell regarding sports in this area, and once again, that'll be just fine with me. All the only thing I ask is that you don't cuss. If you do, I got to hang up with you, and I got to do all this other stuff. So, oh goodness. But you know, we got some high school football going on this week. We did talk about Vance County. They'll be on the road at Rocky Mount this Friday. The varsity team will. The JV team, they'll be hosting Rocky Mount tomorrow on Thursday. Once again, we were originally supposed to have Jason Battle, the Rocky Mount head football coach, just to kind of get his perspective. We'll see if we can squeeze that in at another time. If not, then you know, that'll be just fine as well. Some other games going on in our area. Listen, it's going to be a good matchup in Franklin County this Friday night. The Battle of the Unbeatens, Franklinton hosting Lewisburg. So that'll be really good. Franklinton 3-0, Lewisburg 2-0. I think it should be a good game, good matchup for both of those teams. Sticking with the Northern 6 Athletic Conference, Wake Forest is hosting Wakefield. Heritage at Burlington Williams. Knightdale at Sanderson. East Wake is traveling to Bunn, both teams at 1-2. That's usually a good game. JF Webb, they're traveling a long ways on Highway 158 West as they head to Rockingham County to take on John Moorhead High School out of Eden, North Carolina, just below Martinsville, Virginia. South Granville, they're going to be hosting Warren County. South Granville 2-1 on the year. And then Warren County 2-0 on the year. Warren County coming off of the bye week, so that'll be a good game. The only blemish on South Granville's schedule, I believe it was 27-6, the final when Franklinton beat South Granville earlier this year in the season. So we'll see how that all plays out as well. With Wake Prep still in Franklin County, though, they'll be hosting ALA Johnston, and sticking with the car tar now, Person County, they will be traveling to Mebane to take on Eastern Alamance this Friday. Again, these are all varsity games. And then our friends up in Virginia, Mecklenburg County, they will be hosting Amherst County. Both teams are winless on the season to start off, but we'll see how that all plays out. Moving on to the... oh, dear. What you got for me, John? Is that my check? Thank goodness. Oh, I thought that was my payment check. Dadgummit. All right. Nope. Ah, man. Well, thank you. Next week. It's going to be increased, right? I'm joking.
1: Do more work?
0: Probably so. Oh, dear. But that was John making sure that we had everything we needed to get the broadcast game going for Friday night. And I thank John for stopping in for a little bit. For college football going on around our area for week two of the college football season. Carolina, they'll be hosting East Tennessee State this week. And to that I say, go Bucks, because because I can. NC State hosting Richmond, that's on a Friday night. Why does anybody play high school football on a Friday night? I know the answer. The answer's money, but we got to get past the money. Lord of mercy. You see what happened with Florida State and SMU the other night? They didn't have any power. They didn't have, they finally got lights on the field after, an hour and a half of waiting. And there was no headset communication. There was no replay. And you know, in the grand scheme of things, I said, thank goodness. Thank goodness there wasn't any of that. And I was talking to a few of my friends from college, and I had said, you know, this will probably be the most even game, the most fair game ever in the last 20 years. And it was a 27-24-year final. That game was on Monday night. Once again, we got UNC taking on East Tennessee State at home, NC State in Richmond on Friday, Duke traveling to Illinois to take on the Fighting Illini there, Wake Forest also heading to the Midwest, taking on Purdue in West Lafayette, Virginia made it into the AP Top 25 at number 25, they're going to be hosting Norfolk State. Virginia Tech hosting Old Dominion. Here's an interesting one. ECU taking on Appalachian State. And so that'll be a good good in-state matchup for those wanting to go to the game. And we talked about how Charlotte, and I don't like to dog on a team. I really don't. But Charlotte lost to the Citadel 43-41 in triple overtime this past Saturday, and it was quite unfortunate how that game played out for Charlotte. They've only made a bowl game one time since they brought football back in 2013, but then before that they didn't have a football team since the 40s before then. But you're going off of a loss to your FCS opponent in the Citadel to traveling to Oxford, Mississippi to take on the Ole Miss Rebels, ninth in the nation in the new AP poll. And here's this next one. Great for, I always know that there's going to be great tailgating at this next game, North Carolina Central. They are hosting North Carolina A&T. It is the Aggie Eagle Classic. That game will be in Durham this weekend, so that'll be fantastic for that game. And then to round out games from our area, we got Lewisburg College, the third-ranked team in the National Junior College Athletic Association D3 poll. The third-ranked Lewisburg College Hurricanes, they'll be on the road to take on the Greensboro College JV team. Coming up this Sunday. That game is actually this Sunday. So we'll see how that all plays out as well. Yes, and you can actually go back to WIZS.com, click on the photo of the Lewisburg College football picture right there. When you scroll down and hit sports right there, you can actually hear the interview between myself and Quindara Spellman when it comes to, you know, how the Hurricanes are going to prepare for the Greensboro College JV team. And I remember Coach Spellman telling me this last year, and Mike Holloman told me this as well, the athletic director at Lewisburg College. It seems like, and well, not even that, it's not that it seems like, but it is the case, with every other sport for junior college in the state of North Carolina, South Carolina, Virginia as well, it's a lot of easy scheduling. Why? Because Lewisburg College is in Region 10, and they can, you know, there are tons of athletic departments, as I said, between, you know, kind of that mid-Atlantic, southern mid-Atlantic type thing with North Carolina, South Carolina, and Virginia, along with the, you know, in that Region 10 of the Junior College Athletic Association. But with football, that's not the case. As many of you know, Lewisburg College is the only two-year school in the state of North Carolina with a football program. They actually brought back the program in 2005. And ever since then, you know, they've had there have been seasons where they have had great success. As we know, back in, what was it, 2024? When I say it was 2024, where they had the, oh, goodness gracious, they made it all the way to the Junior College Athletic Association D3 National Championship game. That game was in DuPage, on the campus of the College of DuPage, again, in Illinois. So, but a lot of great things going on at Lewisburg College as well. And thanks to Jason Rasnick, the SID, for getting us all this information as well. Some ACC games for the college football slate, and we'll give you those picks tomorrow. Myself and George Hoyle will give you the picks for all the college football games going on this weekend in our area, and for the rest of the ACC as well. Clemson, after the shellacking from LSU, they'll be hosting Georgia Southern. Georgia Tech, on the other hand, will be in Atlanta, and they will host 18th-ranked Tennessee. The Volunteers heading down to Atlanta. Miami, they're going to take on in-state foe Florida A&M. Once again, the Miami Hurricanes proving why they got a good shot at winning it all this year, especially with, just what I think. In the beginning of the year, I did have Miami picked to win the ACC this year. SMU, 17th-ranked SMU, they'll host UC Davis this weekend. Louisville will be hosting Villanova, the 24th-ranked Cardinals. They'll be hosting the Wildcats there. Syracuse, they'll be hosting California in an ACC matchup. Weird to say. If I were to say that 20 years ago, people would give me strange looks all up and down. Boston College, they'll be hosting Rutgers as nature intended. And then Pittsburgh, they will be hosting the University of Central Florida as well. So that'll be fantastic. All right. Well, that'll do it for us here on Sports Talk on WISES. My name is Scout Hughes. Thank you all very much for listening. We'll catch you next time right here, Sports Talk WISES. And when we come back tomorrow, we will talk with the head coach of the Vipers, Aaron Elliott, to get his insight on what the Vipers will do to try and beat Rocky Mountain and get their first win of the season this Friday. This is Sports Talk WISES. Go Vipers. We'll see you next time.
1: MCN News, I'm Mike Raley. A Charlotte Mecklenburg police officer is recovering today after being shot this morning in an encounter with a suspect who fled. CMPD Police Chief Estella Patterson was on the scene this morning and said,
2: "Eyewitness on scene saw the officer in need of medical assistance and began to help. The injured officer was transported to an area hospital for medical treatment and is currently stable condition."
1: A new state auditor's report notes that online slot machine style games driving new lottery sales while also causing a decrease in the percentage of proceeds transferred to the state's education lottery fund. State Auditor Dave Bolick.
3: Auditors recommended the lottery and the General Assembly work together to decide, should the lottery's primary goal be maximizing total dollars for public education, or maintaining a minimum percentage for education, or a balance of both.
1: In Miami, NTSB Chairman Jennifer Hohenby said today investigators will interview the pilot and the co-pilot of the Amazon plane crashed over the weekend.
4: "We want to hear their account of the accident before we release a readout of the cockpit voice recorder."
1: In Britain, the head of the National Air Traffic Services, Martin Rolfe, says his group is entirely to blame for Tuesday's mass flight disruptions.
5: "We absolutely take responsibility for this. We never want this sort of thing to happen. I completely understand how frustrating it is for passengers. Nobody ever wants to be disrupted, whether they're going on holiday or on a business trip trying to get home."
1: Rockingham County Commissioners approved an ordinance last night to protect civil liberties if automated license plate readers or flock cameras are introduced into the county. During the meeting, residents told the commissioners
6: there are various ways that they can be accessed by persons that are not members of law enforcement or are not persons who have legitimately purchased them.
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0: It's another nice day out there today. The humidity stays fairly low. We'll have lots of sunshine with high temperatures in the upper 80s to near 90 this afternoon. Mostly clear and mild overnight tonight. Temperatures will fall into the middle to upper 60s. Another sunny day Thursday. It'll be hot and humid. Highs are in the low to mid 90s. And then scattered storms return by Friday with high temperatures in the low to mid 90s. I'm meteorologist Amy Wilmuth in the NCN Weather Center.
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1: It's week four of the football season, and Vance County will continue their road trip this Friday as they take on the Rocky Mount Griffons. 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

0: It's another nice day out there today. The humidity stays fairly low. We'll have lots of sunshine with high temperatures in the upper 80s to near 90 this afternoon. Mostly clear and mild overnight tonight. Temperatures will fall into the middle to upper 60s. Another sunny day Thursday. It'll be hot and humid. Highs are in the low to mid 90s. And then scattered storms return by Friday with high temperatures in the low to mid 90s. I'm meteorologist Amy Wilmoth in the NCN Weather Center.
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0: It's another nice day out there today. The humidity stays fairly low. We'll have lots of sunshine with high temperatures in the upper 80s to near 90 this afternoon. Mostly clear and mild overnight tonight. Temperatures will fall into the middle to upper 60s. Another sunny day Thursday. It'll be hot and humid. Highs are in the low to mid 90s. And then scattered storms return by Friday with high temperatures in the low to mid 90s. I'm meteorologist Amy Wilmuth in the NCN Weather Center.
1: I'll get up, get on up. I'll get up, get on up. Get up with me, Steve Lewis, on the weekday wake up, 6 till 9. Featuring, I know you're going to think I'm lying, but I'm not. At 6:40, at 7:40, I'll let you know the national day, what happened on this date, and who's on the birthday list. Then at 8, the latest local news and events with John Charles Rose. Oh, and of course, I'll tell you the color of the day. So get up, get on up. 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

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And about 83 degrees currently in Henderson and Vance County. Stay tuned to NCNN Weather coming up at 15 past. We got today's country, yesterday's greatest hits. Here's one from Chase Rice. This one's called Circa 1943.

0: 43. That bullet to the leg nearly took him, but it took him to her.
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2: It's another nice day out there today. The humidity stays fairly low. We'll have lots of sunshine with high temperatures in the upper 80s to near 90 this afternoon. Mostly clear and mild overnight tonight. Temperatures will fall into the middle to upper 60s. Another sunny day Thursday. It'll be hot and humid. Highs are in the low to mid 90s. And then scattered storms return by Friday with high temperatures in the low to mid 90s. I'm meteorologist Amy Wilmoth in the NCN Weather Center.

0: 20 and a half minutes after 3 o'clock. John Morgan right there. Stay tuned. We'll have NCNN Sports on the way for you at 325. John Stevenson with the Afternoon Drive. Good Wednesday afternoon to you. More music on the other side of this break.
1: 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Town Talk is a local presentation of WIZS Radio. 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
1: NCN Sports, I'm Chip Hamlin. The North Carolina men's basketball team will open ACC play against Boston College at the Conte Forum January 2nd. That will be the first conference game for Michael Malone as the Tar Heels head coach, along with the first ACC game for new Eagles head coach Luke Murray. Charlotte FC puts its five-match undefeated streak on the line against CF Montreal and Stadia Saputo in Canada tonight. Charlotte is coming off a scoreless tie against the Houston Dynamo on Saturday. Goalkeeper Christian Colina made five saves as Charlotte played the final 19 minutes with 10 men. Charlotte right now in fifth place in Major League Soccer's Eastern Conference, 1 point behind New England for fourth place. The Carolina Hurricanes have signed goalie Caden Primeau to a two-year contract. Primeau was claimed off waivers by Carolina last season and played 39 games for the Chicago Wolves of the American Hockey League. The Canes have also signed Skylar Brindamore, the son of head coach Rob Brindamore, to a two-way contract. Skylar, a native of Raleigh, scored 16 goals for the Chicago Wolves last year. This Saturday, the Duke Blue Devils make its first trip to Champaign, Illinois since 1965 to take on the Illinois Fighting Illini after its win over Tulane. Duke has won five in a row, its longest winning streak since September 2024. Defensive coordinator Jonathan Pankey was named the National Coordinator of the Week after holding the Green Wave to 3 points. Duke head coach Manny Diaz says his team is not carrying a chip on its shoulder after losing to Illinois in Durham last year.
2: If you have to rely on revenge every year, that means that you've got to get beat every other time to get excited to beat somebody, and I'd rather have a much more consistent program based off of execution instead of inspiration.
1: Former NC State star Diana Schneider continues playing the women's doubles tournament at the U.S. Open this afternoon. Schneider and Elise Mertens will face the top-seeded team of Katerina Sinikova and Taylor Townsend. 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
1: Also at the U.S. Open in the women's singles tournament, second-seeded Alina Rybakina defeated Jingquan Wen 3-6, 6-1, 6-4 to advance to the semifinals this afternoon. And with that win, Rybakina becomes the new number one women's player in the world. Coming up at 5:30 tomorrow morning, the United States women's basketball team, led by Duke head coach Kara Lawson, will face Hungary in the FIBA World Cup quarterfinals. Hungary defeated Japan in the opening game of the knockout round. Rutgers men's basketball coach Steve Peichel has been diagnosed with cancer. In a statement released on social media today, Peichel said he was diagnosed over the summer, underwent successful surgery, and is now in treatment. Peichel just finished his 10th season as the head coach of the Scarlet Knights. That's sports. I'm Chip Hamlin on NCN.
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0: Coming up on 3:35, music right there from the Tams. That one is called All My Hard Times. I want to remind you right now that the following is a public service announcement from WICS Radio and WICS.com. Union Chapel Church of Kittrell Missions is having their monthly Cruise In for Christ event. It's going to be featuring classic cars and trucks, weather permitting. It's going to be this Saturday, September the 12th, from 4 p.m. until 7 p.m. It's going to be at Tony's Auto Parking Lot, located at 415 Raleigh Road in Henderson. And guests can enjoy free hot dogs, hamburgers, fries, onion rings, drinks, and an ice cream bar, and good Christian fellowship. 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Lots more on the way. We've got NCNN weather coming up at 15 till about 84 degrees currently in Henderson and Vance County. Not too bad, still very warm. Got more music on the other side of this timeout.
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0: It's another nice day out there today. The humidity stays fairly low. We'll have lots of sunshine with high temperatures in the upper 80s to near 90 this afternoon. Mostly clear and mild overnight tonight. Temperatures will fall into the middle to upper 60s. Another sunny day Thursday. It'll be hot and humid. Highs are in the low to mid 90s. And then scattered storms return by Friday with high temperatures in the low to mid 90s. I'm meteorologist Amy Wilmoth in the NCN Weather Center.
1: Right now, mostly sunny and 84 degrees in Henderson and Vance County. Here's one from Dirk Spentley.

0: Be brave. Be strong. Brave, strong Christians are the ones God has called us to be. 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

It is 3.5 minutes after 4 o'clock. You got the afternoon drive. I'm John Stevenson, WIZS Henderson, 100.1 FM, 1450 AM. Starting off the hour with that one from Ella Langley. Here's Lainey Wilson.

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0: And one right there from Steve Winwood from 1980. Wow, you see a chance, the name of that one. Stay tuned. We'll have in CNN Network. Sports weather on the way for you at 25 and 30 after the hour. And, of course, at 15 past, we'll have the News Minute. I want to remind you right now that the following is a public service announcement from WIZS Radio and WIZS.com. Cokesbury Volunteer Fire Department is having a stew sale. It's going to be on Saturday, October the 17th at Cokesbury Volunteer Fire Department, 1516 South Cokesbury Road in Henderson. And for additional details, if you need more information, you can contact 252-492-5667. That's 252-492-5667. And to give you that date one more time, Saturday, October the 17th, Cokesbury Volunteer Fire Department stew sale. Also, the Vance County actually will hold its annual opioid settlement meeting. It's going to be on Tuesday, September the 22nd, 2026 at 5 p.m. And the agenda preview includes the state of opioid and substance use in Vance County, an opioid settlement progress report, and community and stakeholder input. Vance County residents, community partners, and stakeholders are invited to attend. Again, it's going to be on Tuesday, September the 22nd at 5 o'clock p.m. Location is going to be at 122 Young Street in Henderson, which is the Vance County Administrative Building Commissioner's Meeting Room. Again, the date, Tuesday, 22nd of this month at 5 o'clock p.m. For a complete list of PSAs, go to WIZS.com.
1: President Donald Trump says oil prices that spiked because of the Iran war likely won't come down until after the U.S. midterm elections. Oil prices jumped more than 3% today, pushing international Brent crude past the $100 threshold. Temporary legal protections for about 200,000 immigrants from El Salvador are in limbo as the deadline nears for the Trump administration to decide on ending them, as it has done with hundreds of thousands from Venezuela, Haiti, and other countries. Former Aberdeen Police Department lieutenant has been arrested and charged with child sex crimes, the North Carolina State Bureau of Investigation said Wednesday. As a result of the investigation, former Aberdeen Police Lieutenant Leanne Brooks was arrested. A North Carolina State Highway Patrol trooper has been indicted on a first-degree murder charge in the deadly shooting of an off-duty Cumberland County deputy in March. Cumberland County grand jury voted to indict 44-year-old NCSHP Sergeant Nakeem Matu Oxendine in the death of Adam David Bean on Wednesday. Alyssa Vail, NCN News.
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1: NCN Sports, I'm Jeff Hamlin. The Duke Blue Devils suffered a loss to Illinois in Durham last year. And this weekend, the Blue Devils will take on the Fighting Illini in Champaign, Duke's first trip to Champaign since 1965. Duke has won five in a row after beating Tulane last week. The Blue Devils held the Green Wave to 258 yards total offense and 3 points. The passing game still is in its formative stages, and Duke head coach Manny Diaz says the new offensive players need time to get used to one another.
2: These are guys who have been playing together now for 3.5, 4 weeks. Basically, right? And even Walker and his ability to be fully cleared for participation. It would only stand to reason that they'll improve as the year goes on.
1: Former Duke offensive lineman Lakin Tomlinson has signed with the Dallas Cowboys practice squad. An 11-year NFL veteran, Tomlinson spent last year with the Houston Texans. The North Carolina men's basketball team will open ACC play against Boston College at the Conte Forum on January 2nd. That will be the first conference game for new UNC head coach Michael Malone. In Major League Soccer action tonight, Charlotte FC will take on CF Montreal in Canada. Charlotte has gone 5 straight matches without a loss. They're coming off a scoreless tie against the Houston Dynamo. Goalkeeper Christian Colina made 5 saves as Charlotte played the final 19 minutes with 10 men. Montreal has only 1 MLS win since May 9th and is dead last in the East with 21 points. The Carolina Hurricanes have signed goalie Caden Premieu to a 2-year contract. Premieu was claimed off waivers by Carolina last year and played 39 games for the Chicago Wolves of the American Hockey League. The Canes have also signed Skylar Brindamore, the son of head coach Rob Brindamore, to a 2-way contract. Skylar, a native of Raleigh, scored 16 games for the Chicago Wolves last year. 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
1: At 5:30 tomorrow morning, the United States women's basketball team, led by Duke head coach Kara Lawson, will face Hungary in the FIBA World Cup quarterfinals. Hungary defeated Japan in the opening game of the knockout round. In the women's singles tournament at the U.S. Open today, second-seeded Alina Rybakina defeated Jing Quan Wen 3-6, 6-1, 6-4 to advance to the semifinals. With that victory, Rybakina becomes the new number one women's player in the world. Rutgers men's basketball coach Steve Peichel has been diagnosed with cancer. In a statement released today, Peichel said he was diagnosed over the summer. He does plan to coach this season. And the NFL season opens tonight. A rematch of Super Bowl 60. The world champion Seattle Seahawks will host the New England Patriots. That's sports. I'm Jeff Hamlin on NCN.
5: 29 minutes after 4 o'clock. Currently, it is 83 degrees in Henderson and Vance County. And stay tuned for NCNN Network weather on the way next.
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8: It's another nice day out there today. The humidity stays fairly low. We'll have lots of sunshine with high temperatures in the upper 80s to near 90 this afternoon. Mostly clear and mild overnight tonight. Temperatures will fall into the middle to upper 60s. Another sunny day Thursday. It'll be hot and humid. Highs are in the low to mid 90s. And then scattered storms return by Friday with high temperatures in the low to mid 90s. I'm meteorologist Amy Wilmoth in the NCN Weather Center.
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0: And 436 and a half. Stay tuned. We'll have local Henderson news on the way with John Charles Rose at 5 o'clock p.m. in CNN Network News on the way at 455. I'm John Stevenson. You got the afternoon drive. Come back with more music after this.
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On the way, we'll have the local Henderson news with John Charles Rose at 5 o'clock p.m. And of course, NCNN Network News at 4:55. Right now, some more music. Here's one from Low Cash.

0: NCN News, I'm Melissa Vale. Speaking with reporters at Joint Base Andrews, President Trump says it will take some time to see a drop in oil prices, which have spiked because of the Iran war.
1: Shortly, but right after the election, because they'd like to have it that way, but right after the election, oil prices are going to be tumbling downward. They're going to be tumbling down, and we'll get them down, I think, for gasoline. We'll get them below $2 a gallon.
2: But not until after the midterm.
1: I think it's going to take a little bit longer than the midterm.
0: Republicans are opening their unique midterm convention that's being described as a Trumpapalooza. The two-day event in Dallas kicked off Wednesday and puts President Donald Trump at center stage, whether candidates like it or not. Some party members are skipping the affair, citing scheduling conflicts or high attendance fees. Organizers describe it as a showcase for Trump's successes and Republican causes. The convention features speeches from Trump, his eldest son, and other party leaders. Waynesville detectives are sounding the alarm about a surge in cell phone scams targeting residents. Waynesville Police Detective Eric Batchelor tells WLOS in Asheville.
3: Scammers telling our victim, I'm going to send a car. Put the money in an envelope, put it in the back seat, and the victim does it.
0: Police say one Waynesville resident unwittingly handed over more than $100,000 to criminals after a cell text communication scam. And detectives say embarrassment keeps many people from reporting the crimes. A North Carolina State Highway Patrol trooper has been indicted on a first-degree murder charge in the deadly shooting of an off-duty Cumberland County deputy in March, according to state documents and the North Carolina State Bureau of Investigation. A Cumberland County grand jury voted to indict 44-year-old NCSHP Sergeant Nakeem Matu Oxendine in the death of Adam David Bean on Wednesday, the SBI said. 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
0: Federal appeals court is considering arguments on limiting access to abortion by pill. AP correspondent Jennifer King reports.
6: Should FDA rules for mifepristone, a key drug used in abortion pills, be tightened nationwide? In New Orleans, a U.S. appeals court is considering arguments in the state of Louisiana versus the Food and Drug Administration. One plaintiff, Rosalie Markovich, says she was coerced into taking the abortion pill after her then-boyfriend obtained it by mail order from California.
7: My then-boyfriend would not have been able to order these drugs if the FDA had it recklessly removed the requirement for an in-person office visit.
6: Lawyers for the FDA and drug manufacturers argue that Louisiana lacks legal standing. One of the judges questioned whether laws shielding providers in other states, not FDA rules, are the reason pills are flowing into Louisiana. But the state solicitor general says they do have standing, not least because women who seek treatment for complications after using the pills are often on state-funded Medicaid. The Supreme Court rejected a 2024 effort to roll back availability, but it's likely to consider the question again as the Louisiana case and several others work their way through the courts. I'm Jennifer King.
0: A freshman at North Carolina State University is accused of strangling his roommate and knocking out several of his teeth during a fight. Miles Xander Seppelt appeared before a Wake County judge Wednesday afternoon. There's more data center pushback in Raleigh. Dozens of people packed into Raleigh City Council chambers to say no to data centers and press city leaders to impose a moratorium. Durham, Apex, Holly Springs, and Cary have imposed moratoriums in recent weeks. On Tuesday night, resident Maria Rouse brought up environmental concerns after drought conditions this summer led to water restrictions throughout Wake County.
8: These centers will consume 5 million gallons of our water a day, equivalent to the use of a town with 10 to 50,000 people during a severe drought. Not to say anything of the risk of soil and groundwater contamination in the neighborhood where so many families live.
0: Melissa Vale, NCN News.
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12: Pretty warm, especially in the sunshine. 85 is the air temperature at 90 seconds after 5 here on this Wednesday afternoon. Thank you for listening. Asking for help comes easily for some and not so easily for others. When it comes to asking for help with mental health challenges or addiction issues, Katie Lee often sees reluctance wrapped in shame. Lee, a registered nurse and program director at Vance Recovery, helps raise awareness about programs that are available in the community to encourage people to seek help and get on a path to recovery. She said on Town Talk earlier today, "I don't think recovery should be shameful." Addiction and mental health struggles affect individuals differently, and treatment plans are not one-size-fits-all either. MOUD, which stands for Medications for Opioid Use Disorder, is one course of treatment. In a nutshell, people addicted to opioids are given a substitute medication that reduces withdrawal symptoms and cravings. Methadone is commonly used. Lee calls it the gold standard for that type of medication that controls cravings and withdrawal symptoms. The point is for it to stop withdrawals, Lee said. Patients start slowly and gradually increase dosage amounts until they attain the desired results. It takes a lot of patience and a lot of time, Lee explained to WIZS earlier today on Town Talk. Advanced Recovery, there is a team of health professionals, and that team works to provide wraparound services for the clients that they get to serve. From counseling services to education and awareness, Lee said it's important to understand what clients need to be successful. Sometimes it's simply a matter of sharing results or a positive drug screen to share exactly what kind of substance that person has ended up using. They buy a bag of whatever, Lee said, whatever it is they're going to consume, thinking that it's fentanyl. And it come to find out it's a mixture of a bunch of other things. Xylazine and metamidine are two medications that are showing up in street drugs these days. They're both veterinary medications, and they're being substituted for fentanyl. Lee said they create deep wounds that are slow to heal. These wounds lead to infection, which can lead to sepsis, which can lead to death. One of the withdrawal symptoms of metamidine is heart attack. And Lee said, we're dealing with a really, really nasty beast. These drugs aren't just showing up in big cities or in other parts of the country. Metamidine is in Henderson as well. Lee said she's had patients who have tested positive for the drug. And while prevention takes up a big chunk of energy surrounding the drug use and abuse issue, Lee said her experience as a nurse leads her to want to focus on the now. People are struggling now. Unfortunately, the situation is becoming one of generational drug use. Parents use in front of their children, then the children use, and the cycle continues. Katie Lee from earlier today on Town Talk.
13: You know, 7 years ago, people would say, yeah, my doctor gave me these pain meds and then just suddenly took them off. And I see that still, but rarely do I see that now. But now I'm hearing, oh, my mom and dad were using, my dad injected me when I was 14. I mean, these kids are growing up around it. And we're not talking heroin use from 1980. We're talking fentanyl use mixed with xylazine and metamidine. Our children in Vance County are getting off the bus not knowing if they're going to have to Narcan their parents. That is a real problem here.
14: I mean,
13: but people don't talk about it.
14: I'm still here, but I don't know what to say.
13: Yeah, we have a problem here. Can you imagine that, though?
14: Like, I rode a school bus for 2 years. I was never worried about what I was going to find at my home.
13: Well, these kids here are. A lot of them are. A lot of kids here are worried about. You wouldn't be surprised at how many children know how to use Narcan. Just because they're raised around it, they're there. And then let's think, if you want to go deeper about it, you got kids in the household with parents who are using, and, you know, what are they subjected to? You know, how could they get a hold of it by accident or what have you? But I think we need to start with the parents. But this, again, prevention, I think that I don't know. I feel like prevention's been focused on so hard. And I feel like there's a lot of people out there focusing on prevention, and I appreciate that. And I feel like my job is to focus on the now. What can I do to help the people that are struggling right now?
12: 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The story you've heard is not a paid ad. More news in a moment.

0: excited that Vance County will implement Character Strong this upcoming school year. Character Strong is a comprehensive social and emotional curriculum that supports character development on a continuum from pre-K students through 12th grade. Throughout the school year, the entire Vance County School District will highlight different character traits monthly. The month of September will focus on kindness. We encourage everyone to join us in creating a positive culture of kindness through our actions, our words, and the way we treat each other every single day.
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5: 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There are only 8 spots available, ages 8 through 18. Leadership Vance has graduated its 35th class through the Henderson Vance Chamber of Commerce, and participants say the program deepened their connections to Vance County. Chamber President Sandra Wilkerson said the 18 participants formed a bond that they now carry to their work and in their daily lives. She thought of it strongly as an accomplishment, bringing people together from different jobs and backgrounds, all as one group. Now, of course, now they've graduated, but the group does still remain. They had a lot of fun as well. Graduate Robert Bowen said the program showed him how community systems connect, including ways healthcare affects education and education affects the workforce. His bottom line, you're definitely going to make connections. Vance County Schools' Whitney Davis told WIZS about it as well from a standpoint of growth.
6: You know, 7 years ago, this program gave me an opportunity to see my community from a completely different perspective. I was able to learn more about our local businesses, our organizations, and the people who are working every day to make Vance County better. But more than anything, Leadership Vance reminded me how important it is to be involved, give back, and be a part of the growth happening here right at home. And I appreciate that, and I'm thankful for Sandra Wilkerson, who actually gave me that opportunity.
7: I understand y'all meshed together really well this year. Not that every year does not do that, but it sounded like from Sandra, y'all had a great time too.
6: We had a great time. We laughed more than anything, which was, that's what really made it all worthwhile. I was really thankful to have the people that I was in the program with. I'm thankful for them. We had an amazing time. We experienced things that I think a lot of us, you know, didn't expect. So I appreciate that more than anything.
5: Participant Larry West II said Leadership Vance helped him grow personally and professionally and recommends it to anyone who wants to make a positive difference in Vance County. Wilkerson said the program is about building leaders, strengthening community ties, and continuing the work. Applications for the 2027 class, those will be out early next year. A Mariah Parham Health Cancer Center nurse is the latest recipient of the DAISY Award for Extraordinary Nurses. Courtney Wilkerson was nominated by a grateful patient who described her as one of the kindest and most caring nurses that the patient had ever encountered. The nomination highlights the profound impact that Courtney Wilkerson's care and compassion had on the patient during what was an especially difficult time following a cancer diagnosis. The patient wrote in the nomination,

0: When I was first diagnosed with cancer, it was a hard blow, and I wanted to be left alone. And the patient said, talking about the nurse, I was so rude to her, but she was always so very kind. The patient went on to describe Courtney's compassion and the personal connection she provided throughout the treatment. Courtney prayed with me and for me, the patient shared. She has a loving and kind heart and is always was checking on me. Courtney has made the difficult journey a little bit more bearable. Congratulations to Courtney Wilkerson, Mariah Parham's latest recipient of the Daisy Award. News time is coming up on 5:15.
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0: Thank you for continuing to listen. It's time for the obituary report. Robert Crudup Sr., 63, of Oak Ridge Church Road, passed away on September the 3rd. He was born in Vance County. A funeral service will be held at 2 p.m. on Thursday, September the 10th, tomorrow, at Redbud Missionary Baptist Church. Interment will follow at the church cemetery. A viewing will be held, or was held today, from 2 until 5 at Davis Royster Funeral Service. Survivors include his wife, Gloria Crudup, his children, Robert Crudup Jr. and Stephanie Johnson, his siblings, Larry Crudup and Samuel Crudup Jr., Carolyn Crudup and Zena Crudup Peace, his granddaughter, Nyla Crudup, and a host of other relatives. Davis Royster Funeral Service in charge for Robert Crudup Sr., 63, of Oak Ridge Church Road. Charles Wayne Askew, 70, of Henderson, passed away on Thursday, September the 3rd at Carlake Nursing and Rehab. He was born in Franklin County in 1956. He is survived by his daughter, Melissa Askew, and Stephanie, son Kelvin Askew and Tiffany, sister Christine Bass and Earl, brother Fred Clifton Askew, grandson Grayson Askew, and granddaughter Autumn Dalton, nephew Ricky Bass and Elizabeth, and a great-nephew and a great-niece. A private family memorial will be held at a later date. In lieu of flowers, memorials may be made to the Pediatric Childhood Cancer Fund, which is a function of UNC Children's. The way to get to it is unccchildrens.org, unccchildrens.org. Arrangements for Charles Wayne Askew, 70, of Henderson, are in charge of Sossaman Funeral Home. Of course, you can review this information there and leave an online condolence as well. Amy Rideout Reeves, 53, of Warrington, passed from this life on Sunday, September the 6th at Mariah Parham. Born in Vance County and a native and resident of Warren County, she was here all of her life. Visitation and Celebration of Life service will be held this Saturday, September the 12th at South Henderson Pentecostal Holiness Church, 905 Americal Road. The visitation starts at 10, Celebration of Life at 11. There is a luncheon immediately following the service. You're asked, if you can, to let someone at South Henderson know if you plan to attend the luncheon so they'll have a proper amount of food. There's also a link that you can click at SossamanFuneralHome.com in the obituary for Amy Rideout Reeves. Amy was a member of South Henderson Pentecostal. She served God in many capacities. She joined the church in June of 2003. Amy was a college alum of Lewisburg College and NC State University. She received her bachelor's degree from NC State in mass communications. She held many positions in life. She worked at WYRN 1480 AM and WHLQ 102.5 in Lewisburg, and also at WQDR 94.7 radio stations, where she worked as a DJ and making commercials. She will be best remembered for her leadership role in Mary Kay Cosmetics, where she worked as an independent consultant and sales director for almost 31 years. Sharing and teaching skincare and color cosmetics, delivering wonderful products, sharing business opportunities, and her beautiful smile. Surviving her husband of 27 years, William Michael Wayne Reeves, daughter Mikhail Renee Presley Reeves, and her siblings, sister Christy Lynn Rideout and Russell Humphreys of Warrington, and her brother Edgerton Baker Rideout III and Shannon of Lewisburg. In lieu of flowers, monetary donations may be made in honor of Amy to the South Henderson Pentecostal Holiness Church Missions Ministry, a ministry she was a member of that focuses on continuing to spread the gospel of Jesus Christ and helping those in need. Arrangements by Sossaman Funeral Home. 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It's 21 minutes after the hour.
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0: WGCN Sports. I'm Jeff Hamlin. Charlotte FC puts its five-match undefeated streak on the line against CF Montreal in Stadio Saputo in Major League Soccer action tonight. Charlotte coming off a scoreless tie against the Houston Dynamo on Saturday. Charlotte in fifth place in the Eastern Conference of MLS, 1 point behind New England for fourth. Montreal has only one MLS win since May 9th. They're dead last in the East with 21 points. In minor league baseball tonight, the Durham Bulls back at home to take on the Nashville Sounds. The Charlotte Knights at home at Truist Field in the Queen City. They go up against the Buffalo Bisons. The North Carolina men's basketball team will open ACC play against Boston College at the Conte Forum January 2nd. That will be the first conference game for Michael Malone as the Tar Heels head coach. Duke football looking to take down the Fighting Illini of Illinois this weekend in Champaign. After its win over Tulane on Saturday, Duke has won five in a row. Defensive coordinator Jonathan Pankey was named the National Coordinator of the Week after holding the Green Wave to 3 points. Duke head coach Manny Diaz says a team learns about itself on the road.
1: I think it's neat because when you're on the road, you kind of eliminate distractions. It's just sort of the guys in the hotel, and then, you know, it'll be a great environment. But and so you really have to kind of us against everybody mentality. So you do find out a little bit about yourself on the road.
0: The Dallas Cowboys have signed former Duke offensive lineman Lakin Tomlinson, an 11-year NFL veteran. Tomlinson spent last year with the Houston Texans. This afternoon at the U.S. Open, second-seeded Alina Rybakina defeated Jingquan Wen 3-6, 6-1, 6-4 to advance to the semifinals. With the win, Rybakina becomes the new number one player in the world. Coming up tomorrow morning at 5:30, the United States women's basketball team, led by Duke head coach Kara Lawson, will face Hungary in the quarterfinals of the FIBA World Cup. 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
0: Also at the U.S. Open this afternoon, four-seeded Coco Gauff is moving on to the women's singles semifinals. Gauff defeated Mira Andreeva 2-6, 7-6, 6-2 to move on to the semifinals. The National Football League season opens tonight, a rematch of Super Bowl 60 as the world champion Seattle Seahawks take on the New England Patriots at Lumen Field in Washington. Rutgers men's basketball coach Steve Peichel has been diagnosed with cancer. In a statement released on social media, Peichel says he was diagnosed this summer, underwent successful surgery, and is now in treatment. Peichel just finished his 10th season as the head coach of the Scarlet Knights. He does plan to coach this upcoming season, but assistant Brandon Knight will serve as an interim coach when Peichel is unable to. That's sports. I'm Jeff Hamlin on NCN.

0: Be brave. Be strong. Brave, strong Christians are the ones God has called us to be. The Word of God will cause you to be brave and strong. This is Pastor Bruce LeGates inviting you to hear and enjoy our Bible teaching each Monday through Friday at 5 a.m. and again at 6 p.m. Faith increases and faith grows by hearing God's Word. We will encourage you with faith messages that increase your spiritual strength and bravery. Monday through Friday, 5 a.m. and 6 p.m.
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1: The NC Central University community is raising questions about campus safety and communication after students say they did not receive an alert when two students were shot a block away from campus.
2: Thankfully, we're told those students are recovering. Avery Davis joining us live from where that shooting happened. And Avery, tell us what is concerning students and parents.
3: Well, I'll show you exactly why people are worried. This crosswalk separates campus from where the shooting happened. Students tell me the school does a great job of keeping campus safe. It's the areas outside of those boundaries at the center of their concerns.
4: NC Central University did not send out an emergency alert for a drive-by shooting that happened steps away from campus at Concord and Dupree Streets. Two students, a man and woman, were injured.
5: Yeah, that is abnormal because I didn't even know that happened Sunday, so that's kind of abnormal why they didn't send that report out.
4: We asked NC Central, what is the safety alert protocol? In a statement sent to WRAL, NC Central says Sunday night's shooting did not warrant an emergency alert because it says investigators quickly determined there was no ongoing threat to the public.
6: I found out about the shooting in a parent group.
4: Nikita McDaniel's daughter is a freshman at NC Central. She believes more work needs to be done by Durham and the university to make the area surrounding the school safer.
6: Gun violence is far-reaching. If we want to end it, it's going to take a solution from everyone. With regards to the communication, I always feel like we can create better communication channels.
4: Three NC Central students we spoke with say they feel safe on campus, less so in the surrounding area.
7: Because I know, like, last year, it was a lot of, like, police patrolling, but, like, this year, I don't really see them like that.
4: WRAL also asked Durham police for an update on the investigation and names of the victims.
3: We're asking Durham police also for the identity of the victims and the suspects, as well as whether they've made any arrest related to the shooting. We have still not heard back. Live in Durham, Avery Davis, WRAL News.
2: Thank you, Avery. The state fire marshal is trying to figure out how a fire started on NC Central's campus. Crews responded to the physical plant building early this morning. They discovered a fire in a mechanical room. Campus police say no one was in the building at the time. Firefighters got that fire under control quickly. The state fire marshal is involved because it is a state-owned building.
1: A gas line has been shut off after a leak in Lewisburg this morning. Crews cut off the gas leak around 11:30. It was happening near the Franklin County Courthouse. People were asked to avoid Main Street while those crews worked to fix it. And here in Raleigh, police are searching for two men they say robbed a Circle K convenience store. It happened just after 2 a.m. By the intersection of East Millbrook Road and Atlantic Avenue. The WRL Breaking News Tracker shows the investigation in progress. Police say the men took several items and ran. Luckily, nobody was hurt. The mayor of Mooresville, Chris Carney, announced that he is resigning after pressure from town commissioners. This comes after an investigation into a late-night trip to town hall where he was walking around without pants on. His last day will be September 30th. Mayor Pro Tem Eddie Dingler will take over in October.
2: Opposition to data centers is growing across North Carolina. Critics are raising concerns not only about the power and the water use, but also about the deals taking shape behind closed doors. WRAL climate change reporter Liz McLaughlin shows us how secrecy may be adding to the backlash.
8: We are in an affordability crisis while data centers get tax breaks.
9: More than a dozen people urged Raleigh City Council members Tuesday night to pause data center development. At least 47 other local governments across the state have already adopted moratoriums.
10: What is this absence of transparency and the absence of democracy? We are the constituency.
9: An Elon University poll found 53% of North Carolinians oppose data centers in their communities. Now the industry is spending to change minds,
11: creating good paying jobs,
9: including more than $367,000 on a North Carolina ad campaign. Some say that message is a little late.
12: I think the data centers are running into a problem which they've created themselves, which is that they're spending way more time making the case to policymakers and far less time convincing the people who have to live next door to their facilities.
9: Amazon's $10 billion Richmond County data center was known as Project Blue Marlin during roughly 18 months of planning before its announcement.
1: Amazon actually came to us and said, you are going to face a lot of questions. And in doing so, they met with each municipality, and it wasn't in a public forum. They just met with each municipality and the county commissioners individually.
9: Economic Development Director Marty Butler says Amazon used non-disclosure agreements. At public meetings, county records described an industrial project. They did not identify Amazon or say it was a data center. Some residents say they felt shut out. Officials say confidentiality is common and protects competitive information.
1: I would give them credit for coming in up front and building those relationships early on.
9: Now the backlash in Raleigh shows companies may also have to build that trust with residents before decisions are made. Liz McLaughlin, WRAL News.
2: Meantime, Microsoft is taking a bit of a different approach. The company, which is building a data center in Person County, recently announced it will stop using NDAs with local governments, and they are ending the ones already in place.
1: A steel company is expanding its footprint in Fayetteville. Steel Fab Incorporated will invest more than $19 million in Cumberland County. The company plans to bring 38 jobs. Steel Fab is among the nation's largest structural steel fabricators. It operates 15 facilities and 17 offices across the U.S.
2: Still to come, misleading air quality reports. That's what's in some new documents released. They claim that happened just days after 9/11. Coming up, what advocacy groups are calling for as we approach the 25th anniversary of that devastating day.
1: Plus, a warm afternoon with low humidity, but it's not going to stick around much longer. Meteorologist Kat Campbell explains when we could see the big heat return.
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2: Our county-by-county coverage taking us to Lee, Cumberland, and Harnett counties.
1: First to Lee County, the city of Sanford is looking for input on funding for its Buzzline microtransit system. Leaders are looking to apply for a capital cost of contracting grant funding through the State Department of Transportation. The Buzzline launched back in November, and since then, It's serviced more than 22,000 riders.
2: To Cumberland County now, Hope Mills Lake and Splash Pad is now closed for the season. This means there's no more swimming allowed in that lake. The Splash Pad is located at Reed's Journey Inclusive Playground. That playground will still be open during this time, as like many splash pads and pools in our area, it's open through Memorial Day through Labor Day.
1: Today, law enforcement in Harnett County are launching a new program to help keep you safe. The Law Enforcement Assisted Diversion Program gives officers another option to help keep the community safe while connecting people with resources. A kickoff event was held this morning to celebrate the program's launch.
2: Tracking AI internet crimes. The FBI says North Carolinians have lost millions of dollars because of these crimes in recent years. Next, WREL investigates what to look for to avoid becoming a victim.
18: And the high today reached 90 degrees. Summer is still holding on. Just wait till you see when the heat index could be back in the triple digits. I'll have that timeline coming up.
20: Excuse me, ma'am.
21: Oh, hi.
20: Quick question for you. We're just asking people, do you think you're going to heaven when you die?
21: Wow. I think I'll be fine. I'm a pretty good person.
22: That may be true, but is it enough? Billy Graham.
23: It is noble to be upright if you can. It is admirable to be honest, kind, and compassionate. It would seem that these characteristics would be sufficient to save your soul. But the Bible says, though it seems right, it is wrong.
22: So what is right?
23: The Bible says, for by grace are ye saved, through faith, and that not of yourselves. It is the gift of God, lest any man should boast. It is not of works. You cannot work your way to heaven. You cannot pay your way to heaven. It comes about through faith in Jesus Christ, who died on the cross.
22: Want to find out more about faith in Jesus Christ? 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It's from the Billy Graham Evangelistic Association.
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2: So New York City has now released thousands of pages of documents on the days after 9/11, showing city leaders misled New Yorkers about the air quality around Ground Zero. They include air quality reports and communication between city officials at the time. Current Mayor Zoran Mamdani says that the documents show the government did not protect those who were exposed to toxic air. Thousands of people exposed to the air died from cancers and other illnesses linked to it. Many of them were first responders who worked at the site for months.
25: The city was making a fiduciary choice to prioritize the economic stability of Lower Manhattan over the health and safety of the firefighters, the police officers, the construction workers, and the children that went back to school down there. What we learned was the air was as toxic as we said it was. What we learned is that we were dying with every breath we took down there. What we learned is that the city knew it.
2: The president of the FDNY Uniformed Fire Officers Association says that they still would have done that work they would have just taken better precautions after the fact. The documents that Mondami released came from dozens of boxes discovered last year sitting in a city government office. An advocacy group sued the city to have them released.
1: Tonight, WRAL investigates how the FBI now officially tracks and publicly reports AI crimes. We talk about it almost daily, artificial intelligence. WRAL's Alex Littlehales sat down with federal law enforcement to find out how exactly criminals are taking advantage of North Carolinians.
3: Artificial intelligence, it's evolving so fast that even federal agencies are changing the way that they track it. See, every year the FBI releases something called the annual IC3 report. This year's report looks a little bit different, though, because for the first time they included crimes that are, quote, AI-related. AI-related crimes appeared for the first time in the 2025 report. Why is that significant? And why now?
4: The significance is just in the number itself, that if it's being carved out, then that means that we've had significant growth in that arena of fraud.
3: The FBI is now publicly reporting uses of AI for other internet crimes tracked and reported by the agency. It made a similar addition several years ago when it introduced cryptocurrency to its crime reporting too. WRAL sat down with Reed Davis, special agent in charge of FBI Charlotte, about this change.
4: The more available it becomes and the more people are leveraging and using it, also expands its potential for fraud.
3: Alex Littlehales, WRAL News.
1: Recent reporting shows almost $1 billion lost to AI fraud across the country last year. Tonight on WRAL News at 11, how much of that is from North Carolina and the types of scams the FBI says are the most common?
2: Receiving an unexpected package in the mail may be a nice surprise, but it could also mean you're being targeted by scammers trying to brush, as they call, your personal or financial information. Officials say it may start with a surprise delivery addressed to you from a known company, and inside might be random, usually inexpensive items like personal care or cleaning items, things like that. The person or business behind the scam, though, gets validation that the package was delivered, then uses your name and information to create fake reviews and brush up their sales. It might direct you to a phishing website designed to steal any personal or financial data that you enter. So the question is, what should you do here if you get something like this? According to the Federal Trade Commission, you should change your passwords on your online shopping accounts. If it came from Amazon or another marketplace, notify the company so it can start an internal investigation into the sender. Get a copy of your credit report and look for signs of identity theft. For more information on these brushing scams and how to protect yourself, you can visit FTC.gov.
1: Amazon is facing a class action lawsuit for allegedly discriminating against thousands of pregnant employees. Four former hourly warehouse employees claim that Amazon fired or retaliated against pregnant workers seeking additional accommodations. The complaint says Amazon required unnecessary medical documentation for every accommodation request. It also says requests for chairs and breaks for the bathroom and water often resulted in denials or delays. Amazon denied the accusations. Research shows U.S. families are becoming less involved in their children's education as test scores for students continues to plunge. A standardized assessment taken by 15-year-olds showed declines in U.S. reading and math scores. It is the lowest America's scores have slid since the test was first administered back in 2000. According to an additional survey taken by students, almost every country saw a drop in support for their kids' education from 2022.
2: We have been reporting that pools and splash pads are about to close for the summer. Kat, are we acting too soon? Yeah. Should we keep them open for a little while longer with this weather?
18: I think we really should. It is still going to be very steamy. Everybody's taking this clip and sending it to their pool manager right now. It's still going to be very hot. We have a stretch of 90-degree days. Most of next week is probably going to end up in the 90s, too. It'll be steamy again tomorrow on the muggy meter, and then tropical, and then you add 90s on top of that. And here's what you get. Upper 90s for the heat index tomorrow, 94 the actual high, 94 again Friday, but feeling more like 100 degrees. Even when we're in the upper 80s Saturday and Sunday, the heat index is going to be much higher due to the humidity. 92 degrees next Monday, the heat index near 100. Out there today, we're sitting at 88 degrees right now. We did have 90 for our high. at RDU this afternoon. High pressure is moving offshore, and this was our previous weather maker. This is what brought the beautiful weather, but as it shifts away from us, our wind direction wrapping around it shifts out of the southeast, and that's bringing in more moisture, hotter temperatures, and then this is the next weather maker off to the northwest. We have a cold front. Does that mean it's going to get cold behind the front? No. The front gets here, and it just gets stuck and never fully passes through the area. And that means a couple of days of storm chances in a row. And unfortunately, we're in a pattern where this is setting up for the weekend. Friday, about a 30% chance of a storm during the day, but that chance goes up Friday evening and night. Saturday, about half of our viewing area could see rain and storms. And then Sunday, some additional scattered storms will be possible. A lot going on Friday. We have Football Friday happening, high school football, and NC State's home opener as well. Early in the day, dry weather is expected. Lunchtime, still pretty quiet. I will say this model that I'm about to show you is faster with some of the afternoon pop-up storms than anything else is out there. So just take these early afternoon storms with a grain of salt. I think it'd be pretty isolated with a better chance for storms likely ramping up Friday evening, as you see here. Still, it's a 40% chance. Not everybody's going to see these storms. And since the front's going to be dropping in from north to south out of Virginia, I would say the triangle points north is really going to be our best chance of a storm firing up on Friday night. So we're going to keep a close eye on the forecast for you and update hourly rain chances tomorrow. Check in for an update. Tomorrow, mainly dry out there, just a 20% storm chance in the evening in our southern counties, upper 60s in the morning. So definitely not feeling as nice as you head out the door. And then high temperatures are in the upper 80s to mid 90s every day on our 7-day forecast. Lows are in the low 70s every night. That means it is going to stay fairly muggy all the way into next week. This is looking a lot more like a July or August forecast than September. Perspective here, we only average 4 days in the 90s during the month of September. We've already blown past that number this month, and then we're blowing past it here on the 7-day as well.
2: Okay, sounds good. Thank you, Kat.
1: Coming up, is it worth it? Weighted vests, walking pads, and vibration plates are all over social media, especially among women in midlife. But can these trending fitness gadgets really help you? Coming up, Consumer Reports puts them to the test and has expert advice on which ones might be worth your money.
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0: Welcome back as we take a live look over RDU. Beautiful out there today, but big heat is back on the way. We'll have your forecast coming up at 6 o'clock. For many women, midlife brings a new focus on staying strong, mobile, and healthy for the years to come. And becoming a booming wellness industry is taking notice.
1: Right. You've seen the weighted vests and the walking pads, those vibration plates people stand on. These products are all over social media. But Five on Your Side's Keely Arthur investigates if it's worth your time and money.
0: Walking pads, vibration plates, weighted vests. Those things are trending, especially among women over 40, with claims that they add muscle and bone health, as well as support lymphatic drainage. But do they really live up to the hype?
2: Strength training is especially important in midlife, when declining estrogen can contribute to losses in bone density, muscle mass, and strength. Consumer Reports tested weighted vests on 5 people of different shapes and heights, evaluating fit and adjustability during a variety of exercises.
3: We found that fit really matters. Body type and how you plan to use the vest makes a big difference in the type of vest you should get.
2: Consumer Reports also tested 6 popular vibration plates for comfort and stability during exercises like squats, lunges, and planks.
3: Before you buy one, keep in mind that there's limited scientific evidence supporting the broader claims that are made about these devices.
2: The Life Pro Waver Vibration Plate is CR's top choice. And then there are under-desk treadmills. Think of them as a very basic, low-speed treadmill. CR testers evaluated them for safety, construction, and durability. Some had narrow belts, flimsy handrails, or stopped abruptly. The Lifespan TR1 200 Pro Glow-Up under-desk treadmill is CR's recommendation. But the truth is, you don't need a trendy device to stay healthy in midlife, although it may help.
4: If in the end, at a minimum, they're just motivating you to get up and walk and be active and add it in addition to your other exercise routines, they can be extremely helpful.
0: So gadget or no gadget, Consumer Reports says just find an activity that you love to do. And know this, before you add weight, talk to a healthcare provider, especially if you're new to exercise or balance exercises. Keely Arthur, Five on Your Side.
1: Thank you, Keely. Looking ahead, the North Carolina Department of Transportation will kick off its fall litter sweep this weekend. It's going to run Saturday through September 26th. Residents throughout our state can help to clean up trash from roadways, and you can do this by signing up on NCDOT's website. Another litter sweep is held every spring in April. Orange County has opened applications for its longtime homeowner assistance program. County officials say the program reimburses eligible residents for property taxes to help them stay in their homes. You must own your home for at least 10 years or have received aid last year. The deadline is November 6th.
0: Cumberland County volunteers set up hundreds of American flags today for the Field of Honor. People traveled over an hour to help out. The display officially opens September 11th for a special 25-year remembrance ceremony. It'll stay up through November 16th in Fayetteville. Harnett County is marking the nation's upcoming 250th birthday with a tribute for local heroes. County officials say you can now buy a sidewalk brick at the Veterans Memorial for $25. That discounted price runs through December 31st for in-person orders at the Veterans Services Office.
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6: Greetings in the name of Jesus. 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This is Pastor Bruce LeGates, and I welcome you to the Joy Christian Center broadcast. 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First, let's go to a wonderful faith-filled song, and then we'll go right into today's lesson.

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1: Amen.
0: 2 Corinthians chapter 12. We're delighted to have Pastor Lorraine reading for us today. My precious wife and co-pastor and wonderful, wonderful helper. We have a lot of good workers in this church. And I want to thank you all for what you do. Today, our subject is twofold. It relates to healing. For the last 2 weeks, we studied healing with God's medicine, using His Word. And you can see behind me here, you see this a piece of artwork, and it says, He sent His Word and healed them. So one of the major ways of receiving healing is the Word of God.
1: Amen.
0: Amen?
1: Yes.
0: It's healing, health, and medicine to all your flesh. Now, on the usher's table, we have CDs from the first of the last two services, and next week we'll have the next CD out. We want to talk about hindrances to healing, and one of the major hindrances to healing is false doctrine. And we'll talk about that in just a moment. But first, we're going to go to the Lord in prayer. Heavenly Father, we praise You. We thank You. We glorify You. We thank You for Your holy written word. It is written. We receive this word just as if Jesus was here speaking this word to us, just as if the Holy Ghost was manifest Himself and spoke it right out loud. We receive the written word just the same way. It's still the word of the living God, and just as valid as if Jesus appeared to us and told us Himself. We thank You for it. We ask You to have the Holy Spirit teach, guide, and direct us. Holy Spirit, teach us all things, guide us into all truth. Show us what we need to learn today from this lesson. The real truth about Paul's thorn.
1: Yes.
0: In Jesus' name, and everyone said,
1: Amen.
0: Amen.
1: Amen.
0: Amen. Now, a major hindrance to healing is believing false Bible doctrine. Now, some Christians have been taught incorrectly, not been taught correctly. And I guess the Bible says we all see through a glass darkly. We don't all see exactly clearly what we ought to see. But there are some things that are pointed out in the Scriptures that we should be able to see that are quite apparent if you'll study. Now, there are a lot of Christians that just take what somebody says without investigating it. And I thank God that I was exposed to teachings of Dr. Kenneth E. Hagin and other ones like him, who was noted for his investigation of the Word. He always wanted to get in there and dig in the Word and find out why something was this way. And he was an avid Bible reader and a Bible student, and he's got thousands of videotapes on YouTube and teachings all around the world. But a major hindrance to healing is believing false Bible doctrine. Simply being wrongly taught about the Bible and what it says on divine healing can keep you sick. Can keep people sick. And many in the body of Christ are sick today because of wrong doctrine. In their seminaries, if they don't get the right teaching to the pastors, then the pastors can't teach the people correctly. And so the blind lead the blind. They both fall in the ditch in that subject. Now, I'm reminded that faith works by love. We want to build faith ourselves. We want to build faith in other people. And we want to deliver whatever we deliver in love. So this lesson will help you in sharing your correct Bible doctrine on healing with other people we must do it in love, though. We can't ram it down the throat. That'll turn them off and it won't cause anything. It won't help them at all.

0: really studied the scriptures and could give me a better understanding of the scriptures without false doctrine. Now, I'm not saying everything they said was perfect. Nothing we say is absolutely perfect, probably. But we can get close. We can see the scriptures. The scriptures will lay out the truth. And we can just use our intellect that God's given us to read the scriptures and understand what it says and say, oh, okay, that I see that. Makes sense. And go with that Bible doctrine. And we can see it other places in the Bible. Oh, I see why that's that way. So one major false doctrine concerning God's healing is sometimes called Paul's thorn in the flesh. When you're talking about divine healing with some people, they like to throw up. Well, what about Paul's thorn in the flesh? Paul was sick. No, he wasn't. They've been mistaught. They've been taught wrongly. This wrong teaching goes something like this. They think this is wrong. This is not what I'm getting ready to say is wrong, but here's what they say. Well, God gave Paul a thorn in the flesh to keep him humble. And Paul asked 3 times for God to remove it. And God said no. That's what they say. That is absolutely wrong. That is false. That is not true. That is not Bible. That is false doctrine that they've been taught. And to share this in love, whoever taught them that was mistaught. They were taught wrong. So they taught it wrong to the people. So the people, if you get teach wrong doctrine, you're going to give out wrong doctrine. You're going to share it wrongly. So that's not true. This teaching is entirely false, totally faith-destroying concerning healing. First of all, God did not give it to Paul. The thorn in the flesh didn't come from God. It came from Satan. And secondly, God did not say no. They misinterpret the scriptures. When he says, my grace is sufficient, that was not a no. A no would have been, my grace is insufficient. He didn't say it was insufficient. My grace is sufficient. I mean, I'm going to get you through this thing. So today's lesson, we're going to look at the real truth about Paul's thorn in love. So 2 Corinthians chapter 12 and verse 1, Pastor Lorraine, let's pick up with the first verse, and I am subject to stop you along the way, but let's look with her as she reads, okay? And you can read under your breath with her, okay?
1: It is not expedient for me doubtless to glory. I will come to visions and revelations of the Lord.
0: This is the Apostle Paul. God gave him really super revelations and visions to prepare him to teach the gospel to the Gentiles and also to share those revelations back with the Jews too. Okay?
1: I knew a man in Christ above 14 years ago. Whether in the body, I cannot tell. Or whether out of the body, I cannot tell. God knoweth. Such an one caught up to the third heaven.
0: Now, he's talking about himself. He said, I took a trip to heaven. It was so real, I'm not sure whether I was in my body or outside of my body. Whether just my spirit man went up or whether my whole body went up. It just seemed so real. Whether in the body or out of the body, I couldn't tell. I was caught up to the third heaven. Now, the third heaven, and now think about 3 heavens. The first heaven is this atmosphere. Second heaven would be all the stellar stars and all the planets and all that. Third heaven would be up where Jesus is. Okay? The 3 heavens. So he was caught up to the third heaven. Okay? Verse 3.
1: And I knew such a man, whether in the body or out of the body, I cannot tell. God knoweth. How that he was caught up into paradise and heard unspeakable words, which it is not lawful for a man to utter.
0: Note. Paradise at one time,

0: Before Jesus was raised from the dead, was in the center of the earth in a compartment next door to hell or Hades. When Jesus was raised from the dead, God relocated paradise as Jesus led captivity captive and took them back to heaven. So paradise was taken from down there up and put up in heaven. So now he's up in paradise in heaven. See? Third heaven. He said he went to the third heaven, so he went to paradise. Before, he was down beside hell, because we know from Lazarus and the rich man talking back and forth down in hell, paradise was right beside hell, and there was a gulf between them. You couldn't go from one to the other. And the rich man was over in hell suffering. Abraham and all the good saints that died believing for looking for Messiah, including Lazarus, they were over in this compartment next door, paradise. And the rich man said, oh, Father Abraham, he can see over there. Tell Lazarus to just put his finger in some water and touch my tongue with some water. And Abraham said, sorry, boy. You had your good things in life, and Lazarus had evil things. But now you're suffering, and he's being taken care of. We can't go there, and you can't come here. Then when Jesus was raised from the dead, he led captivity, all those captives, and took them back to heaven with him. Now they're in heaven with Jesus, okay? As Old Testament saints, they died believing Messiah, believing for Messiah. And see, Jesus came and preached to them, said, "I'm Messiah," and they said, "Okay, we believe that," and they got saved right there. See? Now watch this. Verse 4: How that he was called up into paradise and heard unspeakable words, which is not lawful for a man to utter. So God showed him some things that he's not allowed to tell anybody. I've heard people that have gone to heaven said certain things God told them. He said, but you cannot tell anybody. And when I got back, I couldn't remember those things. Okay? Verse 5.
1: Of such an one will I glory, yet of myself I will not glory, but in mine infirmities.
0: So I'm saying he's glorying in God, but not in himself. Okay?
1: For though I would desire to glory, I shall not be a fool.
0: I'd like to brag about it, but I didn't do it. I'd be a fool to brag about it. Look what I did. God did it, see? Because he went to heaven. Can you say, hey, look at me, I went to heaven? No, he can't. He's just telling you humbly that he went. But I'm not bragging. I'd be a fool, all right?
1: I will say the truth, but now I forbear, lest any man should think of me above that which he seeth me to be, or that he heareth of me. And lest I should be exalted above measure through the abundance of the revelations, there was given to me a thorn in the flesh, the messenger of Satan to buffet me, lest I should be exalted above measure.
0: Okay. There was given me. Now notice it never says God gave it to him, because God didn't give it to him. God is not giving demons out. God's not going around giving people demons. There was given to me a thorn in the flesh, and it tells you what it is, the messenger of Satan. The word messenger is the word angelos or angel, the angel of Satan. A demon, a devil. There was given to me a thorn in the flesh, a devil of Satan, to buffet me, to beat on me, to harass me, lest I should be exalted above measure. Now here's the revelation of this thing. When you get new revelation, the devil has a right to come and challenge you on that revelation to see if you can live that revelation. You be talking about divine healing and all this stuff and what to do. And okay, the devil will say, okay, I'll see if I can't throw some sickness on you and see how you handle it. Now, with the revelation that you got, and you know you can take the name of Jesus, and you can run him off, and you can speak to it, you can run it out. And he'll make you have to do that to get free. And it may take a little while. It may take a couple of Alka-Seltzers and screaming at the devil and hollering, tell him to take his hands off your body, and reading healing scriptures. But the devil's going to come and test you on every revelation you get, see? Just hang in there. Faith and patience. By faith and patience, we inherit the promises. Now, I had two Sundays that I taught strongly on divine healing, healing with God's medicine. Well, this last week, the devil challenged me to see if I could live up to what I was teaching. Can I practice what I teach? And I had a fight with the enemy. And he threw symptoms my way. I have no clue where they came from. Now, part of it might have been my own fault for not getting enough sleep. See, in the wintertime, I was telling my wife, we have some bird feeders in the backyard, and in the wintertime, when the sun goes down earlier, the birds go to sleep earlier. And they sleep longer and get up later. You suppose God's telling us something about the wintertime? When you're subject to coughing and germs flying around and cold and different stuff, you know, and chills and stuff, you suppose maybe we ought to get a little more sleep, go to bed a little earlier, sleep in a little bit. But if you push your body beyond what's reasonable, beyond what you should, you can open your body up to symptoms that you shouldn't have. So some of that stuff we do on ourselves, we inflict ourselves. I think that's one of the things. I had several nights when I didn't get enough sleep, and I pushed myself to do things I knew I needed to do the next day and so forth. But here's my point. The devil has a right to challenge you on the revelations you get. And you can take the revelation in the name of Jesus and defeat the devil every time. I said you can defeat the devil every time.
1: Amen.
0: Because God's grace is still working through you.
1: That's right.
0: You remember there's a scripture in the New Testament. Excuse me, I didn't look it up because it didn't come to me while I was doing these study notes. But he said, I did so and so, but it wasn't I. It was the grace of God working through me. The grace of God was doing this through him. The goodness, the provision, the promises, what was available from God to him was doing the work. The grace of God did it. Okay? Let's suppose you do something and you know it's beyond your normal ability. Maybe you give a speech somewhere. Maybe you go give a presentation somewhere. Maybe you do something, you help somebody. And, you know, it works out so good. And you said, wow, I couldn't have done it on my own. I know that was the grace of God. You ever had that happen? That was the grace of God working through you. His grace was sufficient for you. Notice it wasn't insufficient. It was sufficient for you to get that done, right? Oh, Lord, I need some help now. Help me get this. Help me do that. And somehow, some way, it works out and you get it done. Somehow, some way, something works out. Oh, that was the grace of God. Thank God that was the grace of God. I know that was the grace of God. I couldn't have done that without God. That's the grace of God working through us. Can you see that?
1: Yes, amen.
0: Amen. Thank you, Holy Ghost. Now watch this. Verse 7, and lest I should be exalted above measure through the abundance of the revelations, there was given to me a thorn in the flesh, the messenger of Satan. That's important that you see that. It was the messenger of Satan. God is not going around giving out Satan's messengers, Satan's demons. So you know it didn't come from God. It was given to me to buffet me. You think God wants to beat up and attack his own evangelist? Now look here, God called the Apostle Paul on the road to Damascus, told him, I want to send you to the Gentiles to turn them from darkness to light, from the power of Satan to the power of God. You go in the city and I'll show you what you must do. He told the guy who came to pray for him, Ananias, I've shown him what he must suffer for my namesake. What he's saying is, the devil's going to do some stuff to you because you're doing this stuff and you're using my revelation to push the gospel. And the devil doesn't want this gospel out there because that's the devil's kingdom and you are attacking his kingdom. Remember the scripture? The kingdom of heaven suffers violence and the violent take it by force. So there's a battle between the Apostle Paul and Satan's kingdom as he preached the gospel. You can see that. Mm-hmm. Think about the things he went through. We'll look at them in a minute. But you remember one time, remember that shipwreck he was on? The ship had broke up and they had to come to shore on little pieces of wood. Remember that big snake that bit him, the viper that bit him? He threw it off in the fire. I'm telling you, the devil attacked Paul, but we'll look at some other in just a minute. Okay, so a messenger of Satan was given to me, lest I should be exalted above my measure. Above measure, what I've learned, lest I should be exalted above what I've learned. All right. For this, verse 8.
1: For this thing I besought the Lord thrice, that it might depart from me.
0: So three times he sought the Lord that this demon might depart from me, this messenger of Satan might depart from me. And what did God say?
1: And God said unto me, my grace is sufficient for thee.
0: Stop. Again.
1: My grace is sufficient for thee.
0: Again.
1: My grace is sufficient for thee.
0: Notice he didn't say my grace can't do it. He didn't say my grace is not good enough. He didn't say my grace is insufficient. Right?
1: Right.
0: My grace is sufficient for you, so use my grace. For
1: my strength is made perfect in weakness.
0: So if he's going to have perfect strength from God, you know he's going to get through it. He's not going to be defeated by this attack by the devil. It just said it was such a horrendous amount of affliction and persecution he was going through. He's getting tired. He's getting weary. Lord, get this demon off. I'm tired of messing with this guy. I'm tired of messing with all this stuff. So he goes to the Lord. Lord, he says, my son, Paul, my grace is sufficient. You take what I've given you, take the revelation I've given you, and you run him out. You go on, you keep going. You take a licking and keep on ticking. Come on now.
1: Amen.
0: Say, I may take a licking.
1: I may take a
0: licking. But I'm going to keep on ticking.
1: But I'm going to keep on ticking.
0: I won't take a big licking now. But anyway, he may attack me, but he's not going to win.
1: That's right. Amen.
0: We win.
1: Amen.
0: Say, now watch. My grace is sufficient for thee, because?
1: For my strength is made perfect in weakness.
0: So God's given him perfect strength. When he's weak, then he's going to be strong in God. Now, just think common sense. Did God kick the devil out of heaven and all of his demons out?
1: Yes.
0: Since when is the devil stronger than God?
1: Never.
0: Since when is the devil's power more powerful than God?
1: Never.
0: He says here, my strength is made perfect in weakness. So you're weak and I'm strong, so I'm going to give you my strength. And Joel says, let the weak say I'm strong. So I'm moving on. So he says, most gladly, therefore, keep there, go right there.
1: Most gladly, therefore, will I rather glory in my infirmities, that the power of Christ may rest upon me.
0: The power of Christ. The same power that defeated the devil in the center of this earth. The same power that raised Jesus from the dead. And somebody's going to go around saying, God's power is not enough to run the devil off. You got to keep this devil with this thorn in the flesh. No. God never said no. Their doctrine is no. It's wrong.
1: All right.
0: They just didn't study it and think it out. Think about it. Therefore, because, listen, start with verse 9 and read 9 all the way down to the bottom.
1: And God said unto me, my grace is sufficient for thee, for my strength is made perfect in weakness. Most gladly, therefore, will I rather glory in my infirmities, that the power of Christ may rest upon me.
0: Therefore
1: I take pleasure in infirmities, in reproaches, in necessities, in persecutions, in distresses for Christ's sake. For when I am weak, then am I strong.
0: Oh, so he didn't stay weak, did he? I'm strong. And we know God's power is stronger than the devil. So we know he came out on top, right?
1: Amen.
0: But that's not, now that's common sense. You read your Bible and use your brain. All right, but let's see what the Bible says about it. Let's look at another scripture. The very next scripture. I want to show you. Go, turn your page. Well, I'll tell you what. Let's see. First, I'm going to show you how he delivered. But turn back one page. Turn back one page to chapter 11. Chapter 11. And I want you to read verse 13. It said, remember, there were false teachers coming in. There were false doctrine coming in, telling you all kinds of false stuff, just like this false teaching on Paul's thorn. Anyway, a false teacher. All right, so verse 13, what does it say?
1: For such are false apostles, deceitful workers, transforming themselves into the apostles of Christ.
0: People come around claiming, oh, I got the latest revelation, I can tell you this. But he said these are false workers, transforming themselves as apostles in Christ. False ones, right? All right, now, come on down here. Let's look at verses 23 through 33. 23, look what happened to Paul. Start with 23.
1: Are they ministers of Christ?
0: So these, these false apostles, are they ministers of Christ?
1: Are they ministers of Christ? I speak as a fool. I am more. In labors more abundant, in stripes above measure, in prisons more frequent, in deaths oft.
0: Now this is what that demon did. This is what we're listening to. This is what that demon did in 2 Corinthians 11. All right, this is, look at what he did. He threw him in prison. He beat him in stripes and so forth. And he left him for dead. All right, 24.
1: Of the Jews, five times received I stripes. Of the Jews, five times received I 40 stripes, save one. Thrice I was beaten with rods. Once I was stoned. Thrice I suffered shipwreck.
0: So now we have one recorded shipwreck in the book of Acts, but he said, I had two more shipwrecks besides that one. All right?
1: A night and a day I have been in the deep, in journeyings often, in perils of waters, in perils of robbers, in perils by mine own countrymen.
0: Now, perils are troubles and challenges, right? All right, all right. Countrymen, okay.
1: In perils by the heathen, in perils in the city, in perils in the wilderness, in perils in the sea, in perils among false brethren, in weariness and painfulness, in watchings often, in hunger and thirst, in fastings often, in cold and nakedness. Beside those things that are without, that which cometh upon me daily, the care of all the churches. Who is weak, and I am not weak?
0: Boy, I got all this going on me. Man, it make anybody feel weak. But don't forget, when I'm weak and he gives me power, then
1: Amen.
0: I'm strong. All right,
1: Amen.
0: Keep coming. Who is weak and I'm not weak? Who is offended and I burn not? All right.
1: If I must needs glory, I will glory of the things which concern mine infirmities.
0: That's my weaknesses, okay?
1: The God and Father of our Lord Jesus Christ, which is blessed forevermore, knoweth that I lie not. In Damascus, the governor under Aretas, the king, kept the city of Damascenes with a garrison, desirous to apprehend me. And through a window in a basket, I was let down by the wall and escaped his hands.
0: Now, this is some of the things this devil was doing to him, right? Then the next chapter, he talks about, was given to me a thorn in the flesh. This is what, I want to get rid of this devil that's doing all this stuff to me, harassing me and beating me and so forth. All right, now, so this messenger of Satan to buffen him, to cause him trouble. Now I want you to look at 2 Timothy, to your right there, several little books, 2 Timothy 3:10. He said, my grace is sufficient, not insufficient. My grace is good. My grace will handle this thing. You use my grace. My grace includes the name of Jesus. My grace includes all the promises of God. My grace includes the angels of God. My grace includes everything that I promised you. When you're weak, then I'll make you strong. All right? 2 Timothy 3:10. How readest thou?
1: But thou hast fully known my doctrine, manner of life, purpose, faith, long-suffering, charity, patience.
0: Now get ready.
1: Persecutions, afflictions which came unto me at Antioch, at Iconium, at Lystra, what persecutions I endured. But out of them all the Lord delivered me.
0: Out of them all the Lord delivered me.
1: Amen.
0: You've known my doctrine, my manner of life, my purpose, my faith, my long-suffering, my divine love, my patience. You've known the persecutions, which we just read through them. Some of them. Afflictions that came upon unto me at Antioch, at Iconium, at Lystra, which persecutions I endured. And during that time, he said, oh, Lord, get this devil off of me. And God says, my grace is sufficient. You can do it. I've given you what you need to get through it. And then he says, but out of them all, the Lord delivered me.
1: Amen.
0: That's the grace of God delivered him. That's the grace of God delivered him.
2: Oh, his grace.
0: That's the grace of God delivered him.

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1450 100.1 WIZS Henderson. Middays here starting at 11 o'clock Monday through Friday. 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